0: Burt. Favorite song, Take Me Home, Country Roads. I want her to take a lie detector test while saying that. I think she's just saying that because she's in West Virginia now.
1: And I also want her to change it to Lily.
0: Yeah, I agree.
1: I want her to change it to that.
0: That'd be good. Anyways, a timeout is called by John Post as he senses a little panic within his team. We're going to keep it here, though, go over a few things. Matty Smith leading the way for the Thundering Herd, 8 kills on 11 attempts with one error, hitting .636. Murray Riley being the most efficient out of anybody, 3 kills on 3 attempts for an 1,000 hitting percentage. Meanwhile, Bucknell, Sydney Schaefer in the first set had 5 kills on 6 attempts. She now... Excuse me, I'm sorry. There was something in my throat there. 7 kills on 8 attempts for an .875 percentage. Connor, why has Bucknell gone away from Schaefer?
2: I don't know, especially when you have this lead right now and really getting away from it. Now Marshall is coming back, but Schaefer had a much better role in that first set compared to now. And really, see, Cameron Lloyd's getting a little more action here, but I also feel like Caitlin Taylor's got to kind of stop hitting the rock a little bit. 3-for-20 right now. But yeah, Sydney Schaefer is the best player on this roster right now and proved the biggest factor just a few hours ago in its game against Ohio. So you really got to try and play the strength of number one. She was the number one for a reason.
0: Absolutely. Bucknell playing a 5-1. Peyton McGee has 19 assists. The next highest is just Katie O'Sullivan with 1. Meanwhile, Marshall playing a 6-2. Isabella Nieves with 10 assists. Kahea Carvalho with 9. Beatrice Ciccarelli, the middle blocker, has 2. I guess that's the thing now.
2: That is astonishing.
0: Ciccarelli at the service line with Marshall down 1 in this second set. Net trick. Goal! Nobody can get there. You love when it happens to you. You hate when it happens against you. Marshall ties things up at 18 apiece on a 3-0 scoring run.
2: Isabella Nieves was the most excited about that one. Jumped right into the air after that. That's one of the best ones you can see. The most unfortunate for the other team. But Marshall now ties it up.
0: Ciccarelli, can she do it again? No way, right? Now this one goes over. Handled by Lloyd. McGee for Lloyd on a back row attempt. Doesn't get much on it. Pretty much a free ball. Murray Riley tips it over. Doesn't get much. Overpassed. And Emma Barnett sends it right back down. It'll be a double touch by Stephanie Arrow as she tried to hit it up, but it went into the net, and then she hit it one more time. Marshall on a 4-0 scoring run takes the lead. One of the first times they said that it's had the lead. Marshall trying to go up 2-0. I love your dancing, Connor.
2: Thank you. I wish
0: you all could see it at home. See, I'm nice to Connor. Connor's mean to me.
2: Beatrice
0: Ciccarelli's serve handled easily. Arrow with a slide step swing going to her right. One-footed jump, and it hits it right into the Marshall block, but it rolls down that Marshall block to the ground on the Herd side. Bucknell evens things up. Another close set here in this one. This was almost the exact same situation we were in the first set, but Marshall was able to go on a run and sneak away with a 6-point lead win. Smith to Nieves. Nieves sets across the court to Emma Barnett. Handled with ease by O'Sullivan. Taylor gets another swing. She struggled today. Diving dig by Barnett. Now a back row attack by Smith. Gets a great contact swing on it, but it's sent back. And now Lily Howell sends one down from the far side to the near. McGee was able to get a touch, but it just rolls across the floor. And Howell looked like she just won the lottery with how much she screamed after that one.
2: I mean, got to be hyped. She's been so hyped in this contest so far, producing for her team, the transfer student from Charlotte, using that 6'2" frame. It's what Heather Stout wanted for a roster, and she's finally building that together to make this team her own.
0: Absolutely. Kahea Carvalho on the right side of the service line. The only one today for the Herd that has been serving from the right side. And Haskell from the middle of the court, the normally opposite side with her left hand, goes from the middle of the court to the right side, is able to paint a spot and tie things up at 20.
2: This one's getting back and forth, going crazy. This set, Bucknell not going away against this Herd.
0: Caitlin Taylor at the service line. Got her first service ace of the past 2 years just a minute ago. Sends it to Smith, who handles it. Emma Sayre with a set to the near side of Emma Barnett. Comes off the block, but it's kept up. A little out of system, but still a hard swing by Lloyd on the far side. Barnett to Carvalho, to Logan Henderson, who from her opposite position puts it off the block and goes straight down. Marshall gets the lead right back.
2: That one hit right on the elbows of Cameron Lloyd, the senior, and that's a must-need kill for Marshall, up by one. Logan Henderson finding her groove. That is going to be Logan Henderson's fourth kill of the contest.
0: Emma Barnett to the service line. 4 steps and a jump serve attacks Taylor. Taylor handles it. McGee to Haskell, and it's in. John Post, you could hear him calling for a touch, but it paints that white line on the corner anyways. Evens it right back up. Is that five straight side outs?
2: Five in a row.
0: Oh, my goodness.
2: Being very impressed by that. It's been back and forth between these two squads.
0: O'Sullivan attacks Maddie Smith. Has been a common theme. Smith handles it. Carvalho with an awkward bump set, and it's a free ball for Bucknell. Sent down by Schaefer. Finally gets another chance, but it's handled by Smith. And now a swing from Henderson on the far side. It's overpass. Smith's going to get another chance at it. Dug out by Taylor. Far side. Lloyd has to send over a free ball. Smith with another chance. Bounces off of the two blockers. Hits off someone's head. And goes right into the scorer's table. Is everybody okay? Yes, some papers fly to the ground. But Marshall takes the lead 22-21 as the herd is trying to go up 2-1 here in this second set.
2: That ball hit off some hands, hit a water over there, but it was caught. It was okay. They were sitting there showing up and down saying it was okay.
0: Everybody is all right. Thank you for your concern at home. Emma Sayers serve. Oh, floats down. Diving. Serve receive, but it just bounces straight into her teammate, comes off of her shoulder, and goes down. That'll be a service ace for Emma Sayer. And now John Post is going to call a timeout as the herd is up by two with this set trickling down to the wire.
2: Marshall needs two more to gang 2-0 against these Bison. Marshall trying to continue what Ohio has been doing in this contest so far to potentially go back-to-back sweeps against these teams. And right now, it's going to be a close one, but it's looking to be that result.
0: We'll take a quick break. We'll come back with more Marshall Volleyball on the Cutting Edge Sports Radio Network.
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1: Hello, I'm the first female cross-country runner to qualify for the NCAA National Championships, Abby Herring, and you're listening to the worldwide leader in Marshall University athletics coverage, the Cutting Edge Sports Radio Network.
2: 23-21, Marshall leads at the end of this second set. The Herd won the first set 25-19, just 2 points away from taking a 2-0 set lead, which would be its fifth set win in a row in the day for the Marshall Invitational. Emma Sayer goes at O'Sullivan, to McGee, to Haskell. Haskell puts it down. The ball bounces right back to me as it comes off the Marshall block. I don't know what I'm supposed to do with this, folks. But Bucknell, it's 23-22. I don't know.
3: I say just keep it.
2: I'm just going to hold on to it for now. The guy that's supposed to have him is over there. I don't want to throw it, though, with them playing. I really don't know what to do. No, I want to hold on to it. You don't need it. Connor's trying to call and get the ball from me.
3: I can take it over there.
2: But, yeah, I'm going to wait to hang on to this as Charlton serve is kept up. Maddie Smith's swing goes into a Bucknell player, and it's blocked out of bounds. I'm sorry. I was a little confused there. I had no idea what to do with the ball. 23-23, we're tied.
3: I was so excited.
2: The kill will go to Marion Haskell as it comes off the Marshall block and goes out of bounds way too far. 23-23, we are knotted up, and it'll be a timeout by Marshall after Bucknell puts together a couple of points. Connor, the serve is going to go to Marshall here. Who do you think the Herd should set up in order to try to get that side out?
3: I think he served his ball here. Honestly, I feel like it might need to go to hands of Maddie Smith. She's hitting it the best right now, I would say, to try and get this. We're almost to win by two territory here. So I really think Maddie Smith, she's been hitting the ball the most right now. She does have 9 kills, 15 attempts. She's been playing very well. Does not have a service ace yet, but they could potentially get one here. I would say you got to give to the player who's currently slinging the rock the best right now.
2: Absolutely, and you can tell why this game is so close the way that it is. Marshall winning the first set only by 6. Now we're tied here with just 2 points to go, barring we go into win by two. But Marshall, 29 kills compared to Bucknell's 26. Attacking errors, only a difference of 2 between the teams. A hitting percentage, only a difference of 11. Everything is just so close. Really, the only stat here that's sticking out to me is 7 service errors from Bucknell compared to just 2 from Marshall. The Bison might look back at that stat at the end of this game if they do happen to drop and realize, you know, we just shot ourselves in the foot too much from the service line. And a big moment here for the freshman libero, Isabella Charlton, who is currently just a serve specialist today, as she attacks Maddie Smith. Maddie Smith handles it, goes to Carvalho, one-handed set, goes up, and Bucknell puts it right back down, but it goes down as a back row attack because Carvalho's set ended up going into the Bucknell side of the court, and she was technically a back row player. 24-21, Bucknell with set point. Charlton, the freshman, at the line, and she faults! She faults! Oh my goodness! Oh, the freshman humanity, how do you make that mistake? That's unfortunate.
3: Oh my goodness!
2: But we're going to go into win by two. Oh no! Oh no, no, no, no, no, no, no, no.
3: That is a freshman mistake
2: right
3: there.
2: That is unfortunate.
3: That's so unfortunate.
2: Oh, unlucky for the freshman, just barely. And Isabella Nieves will go back to the line, plays it safe, hits Charlton to McGee to the slide step of Sydney Schaefer, and she puts it down 25-24 Bucknell. But remember, folks, it's win by two. Once we get to this point, that gives Schaefer 7-8 kills now on 10 attempts, 80% clip. And now coming to the line is a little bit more experience, the senior Cameron Lloyd, 3-time Patriot League Defensive Player of the Week. Nieves gets it to Smith, and Smith puts it off the block of Schaefer, but it goes down into the net and trickles down to the ground. Marshall nods it up at 25.
3: This is a back-and-forth battle right here. This is the best game so far of the tournament. Maybe the best set of any game so far that I've seen. Marshall and Bucknell battling this one out. Marshall, see if he can get out of here at 2-0.
2: Maddie Smith goes to Charlton, has been able to redeem herself after that miscue. Bad set. Marshall's able to send the block right back, and now Bucknell has to send over a free ball. Emma Barnett gets a swing. Block touch kept up by Lloyd. Another free ball for the Thundering Herd. John Post saying his players should have hit the ball. O'Sullivan to McGee. Slide step for Schaefer. And Schaefer is having her way with this Marshall team, getting kills at will. And Bucknell leads 26-25. Set point again for the Bison.
3: That's Sydney Schaefer. That is going to be kill number 9 for Schaefer. As Shane mentioned, doing what she wants with ease so far against this Thundering Herd. I'd love to see how she's really implementing herself back into the offense.
2: Emily Kearney, the serve specialist, goes to Ciccarelli. To Nieves. Nieves to Barnett. And her swing is kept up. Back row attack, not much on it. Goes to Marshall, kept up easily by Smith. And Ciccarelli with a try at it. Kept up by the freshman, Charlton. Taylor on the far side. And the stone wall of Lily Howell and Beatrice Ciccarelli, 6-1 and 6-2, is right there to send it back down. Marshall knots it up at 26.
3: And Ciccarelli had that look on her face.
2: Oh, yeah.
3: That's the look you want to see in a moment like this. Now she would go back to serve for the Herd.
2: Ciccarelli, can she compose herself now at the service line? Serving from the left side has been a theme for all Herd players outside of Carvalho. Four steps, a jump serve, and she cannot. Puts it into the net. And Bucknell will get set point again. This is the third straight. And coming in is the southpaw. The freshman, Marian Haskell, takes out Charlton. Charlton did well, getting three serve receives to redeem herself after that foot fault error. Nieves goes to the near side to Barnett. It's touched. It's flicking around. Free ball for the Herd, but Bucknell's just happy to get it over. Barnett gets another try at it, and it's tipped off the block and out of bounds. Cameron Lloyd let it go, and she knew right after it went past her that that one was touched. 27-27.
3: We might see 30.
2: I agree.
3: Back and forth.
2: I agree.
3: I've never seen this type of mania here. It's been back and forth against these two squads. See what Carvalho can do.
2: There is no cap, as is common in many high school tournaments. None here in the collegiate level. Carvalho goes to the far side. Taylor handles it. McGee just waits under it. Not a great set, but Arrow flicks it up and over, and it just barely comes off the Marshall block of Emma Barnett and out of bounds. So once again, Bucknell gets set point. You know, this entire time, Marshall has not had set point one time.
3: I know. It's been absolutely insane to think about, especially what happened last set. Marshall looks like a different team so far, really battling against this Bucknell team. The Bison are playing nothing but fire.
2: Caitlin Taylor at the line. Can Bucknell figure it out? Maddie Smith to Carvalho. A low set for Emma Barnett, and she just tips it, and it is able to hit the ground before Katie O'Sullivan's diving pancake attempt. Once again, we are knotted up, this time at 28, and the sophomore, Emma Barnett, the preseason All-Sun Belt Conference team member, goes to the line.
3: You'll have to see this back and forth, a long set here. It's where volleyball gets the best. Sophomore Emma Barnett, see what she can do.
2: Five steps and a jump serve, kept up by O'Sullivan. Arrow with a swing in the middle of the court. She puts it off Murray Riley's block attempt and out of bounds. And for the fifth time, we have a Bucknell set point opportunity. Can the Bison figure it out? Katie O'Sullivan, the junior transfer from San Jose State, goes to Sayer. Gets it to Carvalho. Bad set. Goes to Maddie Smith. She's able to get it over. A free swing here for Haskell. Comes off the net. Rolls to the far side. But it rolls too far and out of bounds. 29-29. Ladies, I'm loving this set. It's a lot of fun. Can we please figure this out?
3: No matter what, we're getting 30.
2: we're getting 31 minimum.
3: 31 minimum, yeah.
2: We're going to have to look it up in between this. What's the highest scoring set ever happening at the Division I level? Emma Sayre, a low-driven serve. Goes to O'Sullivan, kept up. Not a great set, and Sydney Schaefer has to just push it over. And Maddie Smith! On the near side from a beautiful delivery from Carvalho is able to put it down. Nobody from Bucknell had a chance. And finally, after six straight set points from Bucknell that Marshall had to fend off, the Thundering Herd has a chance. Emma Sayer, the junior libero from West Portsmouth. The fans are standing up, including Gerald Harrison and Brad D. Smith. Her serve is handled well. Haskell tips it over. Beatrice Ciccarelli gets a hand on it. Now Maddie Smith tries to tip it. It's sent right back to her. She's going to get another swing and tries a hard one and earns the hard one. It comes off the block into the net and straight down.
4: Marshall wins the second set 31-29, and yet we have another set to go at least as Marshall leads this one 2-0. Oh my goodness, Connor.
3: That was the absolute insane thing I've ever seen so far in volleyball, and I did look it up. Back in 2021, the highest set ever at Division I level, 46-44, Washington versus Washington State. And that was a 25-point rally in the scoring area is absolutely insane. But love seeing Brady Smith there going herd up and everything like that.
4: Absolutely. What a set.
3: The game is over.
4: A ton of fun. No, it's not the game over. They're switching sides, Connor.
3: What confused me was I saw leaving and Bradley Smith was also walking out, so I was like, wait, what's going on? I was so confused. That's my apologies on that
4: one. No, it's okay. We forgive you around here. We're going to step aside for a quick break as we have hit the quote-unquote halftime of volleyball, kind of, even though it's really no halftime when you play an odd amount of sets. We'll be back with more Marshall volleyball. The Herd is leading 2-0 over the Bucknell Bison on the Cutting Edge Sports Radio Network.
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2: 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Have I made myself clear? Good, then you're dismissed.
3: 60 total points scored in that second set as Marshall wins 31-29 to take a 2-0 set lead over the Bucknell Bison. In the lead right now for the Thundering Herd is Maddie Smith with 12 kills on 20 attempts, just two errors, 500 clip. Logan Henderson pitching in four kills on 10 attempts, one error for a 300 clip. And Ray Riley hasn't had many chances, but has made her mark when she gets her moments to shine. Three kills on four attempts for 750. Emma Barnett, nine kills, not bad at all, has had four errors on 30 attempts. Probably she's kicking herself right now. She probably thinks she can do
4: better. Also, that's what I noticed about Emma Barnett so far from last year and this year. She racks up a lot of attempts.
3: Yeah.
4: But you'll see about maybe 9 or 10 kills on the stat sheet as well.
3: Mm-hmm.
4: But because I believe she had over 30 attempts earlier today as well.
3: Yeah.
4: So you got to try and get that control a little bit.
3: Earlier today, she had... let me look. I'm not too tech savvy. My apologies, everyone out there. She had 23 attempts. And the first serve of the second set from Kaya Carvalho goes too far. She tries to float it, and Bucknell will get the first point of the third set. Bucknell was swept earlier in the day, is looking to hopefully not get swept for the second time. Marshall swept Niagara earlier in the day, is looking to go six sets of six. Carvalho sets Emma Barnett on the far side. Doesn't get much power on it, and the southpaw Howell. A beautiful diving dig by Logan Henderson. Oh my goodness, I didn't think there was a way she was getting there. And Emma Barnett puts it off the Bucknell block and out of bounds to even things up at one. I literally stopped talking because I didn't think that Logan Henderson was going to get there.
4: That's going to get Barnett 10 kills now on the contest behind Maddie Smith's 12.
3: You know, 10 kills at a 188 clip is not bad by any sort of stretch of the imagination, but you usually want to be more toward the 250, 300 range. Speak of the devil, Emma Barnett is at the service line. She is not a devil, by the way. She's very nice. Emma Barnett, net trickle. Beautiful diving serve received by Taylor. And on the far side, Haskell gets a swing, goes right through the two Marshall blockers of Maddie Smith and Beatrice Ciccarelli. And Bucknell gets a side out. The Bison side out percentage sitting at 58%. Marshall sitting at 66%. Which means this has been the part of the game that Bucknell has struggled with as Charlton is at the service line. Because Marshall seems to be getting the serve back quite easily, and it does it again right there. I'll tell you what, Marshall has found a diamond in the rough that is called App State. And App State is rough. I'm just kidding. They're a very, very formidable school. But great swing there by Maddie Smith. Puts it down at the 10-foot line. All the power in the world. Ciccarelli is back at the service line. 2-2 in this third set. Marshall leads two sets to none. Beatrice spins the ball. Always has her mouth open when she serves. Slide step swing by Schaefer. Floats it. Diving dig by Ciccarelli. Emma Barnett has to send over a free ball. Another slide step attempt by Schaefer. Two in a row. Marshall keeps it up again. Logan Henderson with a solo block in front of her. Gets it over, and Bucknell has to send over a free ball. Maddie Swift, another powerful swing. Beautiful dig by O'Sullivan. And from the far side, it's Peyton McGee with a swing. I'm not sure how that happens because she's a setter. She tries to go to the near side but goes too far and out of bounds.
4: Yeah, surprised about that one as well, her doing that. Not expect that, but that's going to be a mistake there.
3: Did I miss something from a subbing standpoint? I don't think so. Who knows? Maybe McGee's going to try some swings here. Reminds me a little bit of Bryn Brown from Marshall a couple years ago. Beatrice Ciccarelli gets a net trickle, kept up well by McGee. And the ball's sent over. Emma Barnett overpasses it. Another slide step attempt by Schaefer on the right side. Dug out by Barnett. And Murray Riley, screw being 3 of 4. She's now 4.

0: revive as she gets set up in the middle of the court and goes to the left side. We apologize for whatever that was. Hey, fellas, Lucas Mitchell, Zach Kraft.
1: Take your hand off the mouse.
0: And Zane Quintrell back in the Third Avenue Studios keeping us on air and online. What's going on back there, fellas? I'm Shane Darling alongside Connor Brown. I'm just messing with you guys. Well done. Not really. You screwed up.
2: That's but it's okay.
0: 3-0 scoring run for the Thundering Herd. We are going to have another challenge here as John Post is going to challenge whether someone was in the net or not. So as we go from that, let's see if I can find some more fun tidbits about players on the Marshall roster. Give me a player, Connor. Let's see if I can find something fun about them.
2: Give me something about freshman Addison Saunders.
0: Freshman, I'm not sure if there's going to be anything on her. Nope, no information available. Probably can't do a freshman.
2: Okay.
0: Hasn't been updated about.
2: You know what? Let's get team captain Logan Henderson.
0: Logan Henderson. Okay, there's got to be some fun stuff on here about her. So prior to Marshall, she went to Kent State. She is originally from Charlotte, North Carolina, went to Hopewell High School. And let's see, where's some fun stuff? She has a sibling, Wesley, daughter of Alma and Roy Henderson. She is on the pre-pharmacy track. So who knows, maybe someday when you're going to get your medicine from a Walgreens or something like that, might be getting it from Logan Henderson. Have you ever heard of the what's it called, area code game? You pick a random stat that's got three numbers, and you look up what area code that is.
2: I have heard of that.
0: You have heard of it? Well, let's do something fun here. Marshall's hitting percentage is currently 326 in this game. Let's see what the 326 area code is, if it exists. Southwestern Ohio. Well, that wasn't
2: there
0: fun.
2: There we are.
0: Yep, Dayton, Springfield, and Kettering in Southwestern Ohio. The 326 area code, as well as has the 937 area code. So there you go.
2: And well, Bucknell's is 244.
0: There you go. We here in West Virginia is 304. And what's the other one? It's like 917.
2: I think it's 917.
0: So I think it's 917. I'm not sure. I'm a 989 up there in mid-Michigan.
2: Oh, we have a Southwestern Africa area code, Angolia.
0: And there you go.
2: The hitting percentage of Bucknell.
0: There you go.
2: The That's an interesting
0: Wait,
2: one.
0: Wait, so 244, the area code is what?
2: It says ain't.
0: Southwest?
2: Yeah.
0: Oh, so that's the dialing code.
2: Yeah.
0: The dialing code. So like how the United States
2: the
0: is plus
2: code.
0: One.
2: Yeah.
0: They're plus 244 before you dial their phone number. That's pretty interesting. Anyways, we are officially getting a call, and it's going to stand. So John Post is not happy. He's going to go talk to the down judge. He is very, how do I say this, animate.
2: Vocal.
0: With what he said. He goes, well, there was a net touch, quote unquote, and so somebody had to touch it.
2: Also very animated when he talked.
0: I said animate. That's my apology. So Marshall remains up 4-2 on a 3-0 scoring run. Ciccarelli back to the service line for her third serve in a row. Attacks Charlton, gets it to McGee. McGee with a beautiful set for Cameron Lloyd. Puts it too far and out of bounds, but there is a touch call from the near side line judge, and John Post was about to have smoke come out of his ears as he just took the world's deepest sigh once he realized the touch was gone.
2: He's about to look like a Looney Tune when they're angry.
0: Oh, I love that. I love when coaches get into it. Those are the coaches players want to play for.
2: Oh, exactly. 100%.
0: Absolutely. Emma Barnett's serve receive goes to Carvalho to the near side to Logan Henderson, who was going up against, I took the ball from you, who was going up against a solo block in the near side from Caitlin Taylor, puts it right past her. It's dug out, but it goes over the net and right toward us. I got it again. I just gave it to Connor to be nice. 5-3 in favor of the Herd. Marshall leads 2-0 here in the third.
2: I'll be honest with you. I really wanted to throw it that time. It's kind of low.
0: I know. Look, we try to spread the love here. Isabella Nieves' serve goes to Charlton. They're really targeting the freshman today. A slide step attempt from Schaefer. A block touch. Emissaire dives backwards as she's running to get a diving dig. Gets a touch on it, but unfortunately, can't put it anywhere where her teammates are. 5-4, Bucknell gets a side out. And coming in is Emily Kearney, who is officially my favorite player today. Because she comes in and serves.
2: She comes in and serves, and that's it.
0: Taking serve specialist to a whole new level. And her serve is right at the 10-foot line. Emma Barnett bends over to get it up. Murray Riley puts it off the block on a sliding step. It's kept up, and then Arrow puts her swing right into Murray Riley, bounces off her block and out of bounds. Knotted up here at five apiece.
2: That was good. We get to see Emily Kearney for more than 1 second.
0: Aw, that's so mean. What'd she do to you? How is that? You can say, how is that mean?
2: How
0: say
2: does that mean?
0: I don't know. I just
2: that's
0: funny.
2: Not mean at all.
0: Well, I mean, you're saying,
2: see more of her. I mean, we can see more of her.
0: She's knowing her role. Well, she goes right back at Emma Barnett again. And set to the far side to Maddie Smith. Fake swing from Murray Riley, but Maddie Smith's swing is kept up. And near side, a lot of power there from Caitlin Taylor. Taylor trying to get her numbers up as she is now 4 of 25 with 6 errors for a negative .125. Negative .083 hitting percentage. Bucknell leads by 1 on a 3-0 run. Emily Kearney once again. Oh, off the tape. And bounces straight down, just barely, almost had a net trickle there. Couldn't get it, so she will exit. Coming in is the libero, O'Sullivan, as well as Sydney Schaefer will exit, and Arrow will come in. Maddie Smith at the service line, left side of the service line, 6-6. We are in the third set. Marshall leads 2-0. Goes at Lloyd, handles it easily. Slide step tip from Arrow, handled no problem by Nieves. Emma Barnett puts her swing right down into the net. It bounces right over, and it cannot be handled in the back row by Charlton. Marshall will take the lead right back.
2: Heather Stout showing a lot of emotion on that one, getting very hyped, running to the bench to hype up with her team.
0: Maddie Smith bounces the ball in her hand and then tries to go from the far side to the near on her serve. Goes way too far and out of bounds, knotted up at 7 apiece. You know, Marshall's up 2-0, but this game has been close throughout. Marshall won the first set by 6, but that set was really a lot closer than that. Marshall just went on a little run late. And then the second set going 31 points to 29 in favor of the Herd. And why not? We've had everything else tonight. Let's just have back-to-back service errors. And that one's Peyton McGee, as she misses by about 7 feet.
2: Hey, it's a trend. Gotta stay up to it.
0: Emma Sayre at the service line now. Do I hear 3 service errors in a row? No way, right?
2: Did you just predict? Let's see.
0: No way, right? Nah, it was a good
2: all
0: one.
2: All right, can't get that
0: Lloyd
2: going.
0: Lloyd keeps it up to McGee, to the middle. It's Haskell, and Haskell's serve is off the block touch. Marshall keeps it up, and Lily Howell with the biggest smile in the world on her face as she goes from the near side to the far, gets the kill. Isabella Nieves is trying to give her a pat on the back, and Lily Howell just swiped her away.
2: Hey, try to stay hype. Got to stay in the zone.
0: I know. What's going on? Little team chem issues for the Herd? No, I'm just playing.
2: Minus 10 team chemistry.
0: Everyone's having fun out there for this Marshall Invitational. 9-7 in favor of the Herd as Taylor gets a swing on the near side. Dug out by Emma Barnett. Now Emma Barnett's going to get a swing a little bit further off the line than she would have liked. Taylor's attempt at it. Dug by Emma Sayre. Overpassed. It's hit straight down. Kept up originally by Nieves. Ciccarelli dives for it. Marshall gets a couple of touches, but nothing going. Bucknell gets it to within 1-9-8.
2: Amazing hustle from Nieves and Ciccarelli, trying to make sure to get that ball up. Unfortunately, could not happen. Marshall up by 1, trying not to go into a deficit like it did in the beginning of the early set of set 2. Trying to see if we got here 3-0 sweep, back-to-back times today.
0: The 4-year Bucknell Bison, Caitlin Taylor, serves, looked like it was going out. Emma Sayre keeps it in, and Emma Barnett is handed a kill on a platter. From Isabella Nieves, nobody in Bucknell had a prayer as soon as that ball was put where it was. Credit Barnett with the kill as she bounced in the middle of the floor. Marshall up by 2.
2: I mean, Nieves set that one up with a bow and wrapping paper and everything. Amazing gift for Emma Barnett. Slams that one down. Emma Barnett's 12th kill of the contest, hitting .222 hitting percentage so far. She's playing very well.
0: Absolutely. Kahea Carvalho, the senior transfer from Cal State, started her career at Coppin State, and she is going to get a service ace as it comes off the hands of Peyton McGee for a serve reception error and out of bounds almost to the seats, question mark? Is that what we'll call those?
2: They are seats.
0: Are they? I think that's where we're putting the media members now, maybe? I'm not sure.
2: Well, people are sitting in them.
0: 11-8 in favor of the Herd in the third set. Marshall leads 2-0, looking for its second sweep of the row in a row in the day. Cameron Lloyd gets a quick swing to begin that rally. That wasn't much of a rally. Goes from the near side to Emma Sayre on the far side. Sayre can't handle it. Bucknell back within 2. O'Sullivan serve. Diving serve received from Maddie Smith. Keeps it up. But it's low, goes to Emma Barnett, and then Logan Henderson has to try to swing one-armed at it behind her to keep it over and get it over the net, but can't do it. Flies into the scorer's table. Marshall up by one. O'Sullivan played 36 matches last season with San Jose State. She sends it to Maddie Smith, kept up. Carvalho feeds Emma Barnett, but her swing does nothing too much. Haskell, her swing, not much is going. Joust at the net between Carvalho and Schaefer, and then a free ball ends up going to Bucknell. Bucknell on offense. Schaefer gets a swing, comes off the block of Beatrice Ciccarelli, rolls on the net till it hits the antenna. And now Bucknell knots things up at 11. Great volleyball being played out there right now. A very close game.
2: I know, loving this one. Bucknell, Marshall, Bucknell. Even though Marshall is up 2-0, that does not show really the true story of this contest.
0: Emma Sayre sends the ball 30 feet in the air. Carvalho tries to get it back going toward the net. Logan Henderson tries to put it off the block, and he does. She does, excuse me, as the near side line judge says there was a touch and out of bounds. Marshall was acting like it really didn't score a point there. I think that's what John Post is saying. It's because it was on the far side, so the line judge to the left of us right now is on the far side. The line judge to the right of us is on the near side, as well as the up judge is on the far side. Neither of them said there was a touch, but then the near side line judge, who honestly would have the worst look at it, says there was a touch. So we will have a challenge from that. I'm going to be honest with you, I didn't see a touch there.
2: I honestly didn't. I thought that was a clean point. I didn't see anything going on. I feel like it's kind of a bit of the frustration aspect from head coach John Post. I feel like because a lot of calls been happening a lot lately here, especially with the way, the way that last set went. That's a lot of frustration with everything that happened.
0: Yeah, for sure. I do think this one's going to get overturned in the Bucknell favor, but we'll see. Bucknell head coach John Post, as we've been talking about a lot, seems like a fun guy. Very animated. He is his first year as head coach of the Bucknell Bison, was an assistant at Yale, and he is the seventh head coach in team history. And as happens a lot in college volleyball nowadays, new coach comes in, so does a revamped roster. 17 players on this Bison roster, eight of them were not here last year, and only seven people on the roster saw any sort of playing time at all last year for the Bison. As the challenge review is still going on, Marshall is up 12-11 if the call stands. Will be down 11-12 if the call is overturned. This is a fun event today.
2: I agree. This has been really fun.
0: I have enjoyed this. Unfortunately, didn't get to come to the games earlier today with our video list life. Make sure to stay tuned on JMC Studios YouTube for that. Or just keep going to WMUL_FM SoundCloud to listen to Connor and I on List Life. And the call is reversed. Were you watching? Oh, my goodness.
2: Oh, my
0: The Bucknell group, sarcastically, I should say, at least I assume it's sarcasm, went, oh, my goodness, and was like, mouths open and put their hands on their head. I will say the challenges today have gone more so in favor of the herd. That was funny. Bucknell now on a 4-0 scoring run. The serve goes to Ciccarelli. She keeps it up and gets the set right back to her in the middle of the floor. She bends her arm to go from the middle to the right side, bounces it right in front of the libero, O'Sullivan, and Marshall gets it back.
2: Nah, that Ciccarelli kill, I don't know who it was, and on the herd bench, I heard a maniac laughter. They were really going on that one.
0: Oh, that's too good. Emma Barnett from the left side of the service line. Goes to Taylor, handles it with ease. McGee to the near side, it's Lloyd. Emma Barnett digs it out. Could have been eating a pancake, how easy that was for her. Maddie Smith goes to Taylor once again. Taylor handles it, now Taylor with a back row attack. Emma Sayre almost an overpass, gets it to Carvalho. Carvalho to Ciccarelli. And I think that's going to be a duo. We're going to say the names of a lot this season. Ciccarelli right in the middle of the floor. Goes to the back line, paints the corner. Marshall's up by one.
2: Beatrice Ciccarelli, 5 killed of the contest, tied with Logan Henderson. Chica has a 4.44 hitting percentage, 2 assists. Still fun to say. 5 digs and 2 blocks. She is playing very well, the graduate student. Trying to make it most out of her last year here at Marshall University.
0: We have a towel timeout as Cameron Lloyd goes down, wipes off the floor. You know, there's got to start being towel boys slash girls for these volleyball games. We're making the athletes go out and wipe it up themselves. What are we doing?
2: We got to have a designated one every
0: single
2: time.
0: Connor, next time, go get it yourself.
2: Come on. We'll send you down there.
0: Oh, chivalry just dead from you, huh? Emma Barnett's serve is handled easily. Lloyd gets a swing in the near side. Diving dig by Sayer. Awkward set by Carvalho. And Maddie Smith is still able to finish it as it comes off Taylor's dig and way out of bounds, about three rows into the stance. Marshall up by two on a 3-0 scoring run.
2: Now, Maddie Smith, that's a dog right there from what we've noticed so far. She's cold. That is very nice.
0: 14 of 25 with two errors for a 480 clip. On the far side, it's Haskell. Carvalho's waiting right there for a fist pump from Heather Stout. And Smith floats this one, handled easily. And now Schaefer from the middle of the floor. Beautiful diving did by Sayer and Logan Henderson. Again, only a solo block set up on the near side in front of Henderson by Cameron Lloyd. She goes right by it once again. Bucknell's got to try to get a second roll over there.
2: I mean, exactly, especially now the 4-0 scoring run for Thunder Herd. You got to try and play some defense here. Marshall's doing whatever it wants in this last couple minutes here in this set.
0: Absolutely. We'll step aside for a quick break as there's a media timeout. We'll be back with more Marshall Volleyball as it leads by three against Bucknell in the third set on the Cutting Edge Sports Radio Network.
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0: Pitbull is currently playing inside the Cam Henderson Center as Marshall leads 15-12 in the third set over the Bucknell Bison after Marshall won the first set 25-19 and the second set 31-29. That was a fun one. Marshall looking for its second sweep of the day after it swept Niagara University in the game this afternoon. And Bucknell looking to try to prevent getting swept for the second time today after it got swept by Ohio earlier this morning / afternoon. Emma Barnett for her fourth serve in a row goes to Taylor, and Taylor just cannot handle that one. That one must have knuckled or something because that came off of her hands weird, giving Barnett a service ace.
2: You love to see that. Marshall's cooking the gas here, finding its momentum. The whole team is hype. Coach Heather Stout is absolutely hyped up and livid at this team.
0: Emma Barnett goes right back after her, and O'Sullivan dives in front of her in order to prevent Taylor from getting the serve received. Pretty much a free ball for Marshall. Maddie Smith on the far side, another powerful swing, and it comes off of Taylor and way out of bounds over the up judge. Marshall's up by 5, 17-12. That will provoke another timeout from John Post as Marshall extends its scoring run to 6-0, a 3-0 run after that first timeout. We'll step aside for a quick break and be back with more Marshall Volleyball on the Cutting Edge Sports Radio Network.
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0: So much fun in the air today for the Marshall Invitational. Four games today, two more tomorrow. Marshall versus Bucknell rounding out the lineup for today as the Herd is up 17-12. In the third set, and Marshall's up 2-0 in sets. Haskell from the far side gets good contact on it. Awkward block touch by Marshall. Logan Henderson still getting a swing, but it's handled easily by McGee for the Bison. And Cameron Lloyd absolute bullet. Sayer does well, and Maddie Smith's swing gets popped straight up off of the block and goes down, and the two girls kind of looked at each other, a little miscommunication. Marshall on a 7-0 scoring run, 6-point lead for the Hurt.
14: And 16 kills for Maddie Smith.
0: Oh, my gosh.
14: Hitting percentage, eight digs. She is phenomenal.
0: Just ridiculous. And Emma Barnett, unfortunately on her seventh serve in a row, goes into the net. But guess what? I don't think Heather Stout's going to be too bad
14: really
0: at that one.
14: Matters. I feel like on that one, I feel like Barnett kind of threw it a little too high in the air on that one to really get a beat on it.
0: Well, yeah. I agree. Why are you looking at me weird?
2: Did she wave at you?
0: Huh?
2: The coach wave at you?
0: No coach didn't wave at me.
14: I saw you do this.
0: What are you talking about? It's my resident from last year, dude.
14: Oh, so sorry. Golly. You're in the same direction.
0: No professionalism from Connor Brown at all. Beatrice J. Ciccarelli, tries to go pro with that swing. Hits it hard, but too far and out of bounds from the middle of the court. Bucknell gets a couple points in a row. It's going to need to string together a few more in order to get back in this one. 18-14 in the third set, the Hurd lead.
14: Stout giving some words of wisdom here at Ciccarelli.
0: Charlton, the freshman, at the service line, goes to Ciccarelli. Ciccarelli handles it easily. She gets it back for a swing. And that was a beautiful set by Carvalho to keep it low. That way, Beatrice Ciccarelli could get it down before the Bucknell block had a chance to get up. Marshall up by five, just 6 points away from its sixth straight set win of the day.
14: I don't know what head coach Heather South told Ciccarelli, but it worked. Whatever she told her, that was an absolute thunderous kill. 19-14, Ciccarelli come to serve.
0: Ciccarelli for the Hurd in white. Serves it to the other girl in white, O'Sullivan, the libero for Bucknell. The swing from Lloyd doesn't do too much. Now Henderson gets a swing, goes right through the block of Lloyd and Schaefer as they were too spread apart. Straight down. Marshall up by six. Give that seven kills on the night for Logan Henderson at a 3-12 clip. Ciccarelli, one service ace on the evening. From the left side of the service line. Can she get another? Goes to O'Sullivan, handles it easily. Peyton McGee to a slide step swing from Schaefer. Can't handle it. It's blocked right back at her. Bucknell keeps it up. Schaefer gets another chance. And she hits the ground right by Ciccarelli. Didn't have a chance at it.
14: Good for Bucknell trying to end this Hurd rally. Now down by five. Marshall went all the way through, thundering its way through, showing it is the better Bison situation. But now this Bison is going to try and thunder its way through.
0: Cameron Lloyd kept up easily by Riley. Riley gets it right back and sends it straight down. Bounces it right behind the 10-foot line in front of Isabella Charlton. And I'll tell you what, Marshall loves that little gimmick right there, where the person who receives it, if they're in the front row, they just get the set right back. It's just so much rhythm involved in that play.
14: It's great. Also, Maria Riley, Heather Stout even talking to her. That vertical. Keep talking about it. It's got to be there. I feel like if we talk to the team again, we got to ask her that question about the vertical.
0: Absolutely. We'll step aside for another quick break as John Post takes another timeout. Time is currently running out on Bucknell as it trails 21-15 in this third set. Marshall just needing four more points to close this one out in three. Don't go anywhere. Come back on the Cutting Edge Sports Radio Network.
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0: Welcome back inside the Cam Henderson Center. Connor, don't laugh. Come on. Professional broadcast. 21-15 in favor of the Hurd. The Hurd just needing four more points to close out this third set and close out the game. Back at the service line is the sophomore from IMG Academy. Isabella Nieves goes to Charlton. No problem. Schaefer on a slide step swing goes through the Marshall block, and definitely a miscommunication, some sort of out of system something there, because nobody was in the spot, and Emma Barnett and Emma Sayer, a couple of Emmas, just kind of looked at each other on that one. Credit Schaefer with the kill, her 13th of the evening on 22 attempts, no errors for a 591 hitting percentage, as well as three blocks. Overall today, she may she might be the best overall player. Marshall up 21-16. Nieves goes to Riley, and Riley in the middle of the court goes right over the head of Stephanie Arrow. Marshall only 3 points away now.
14: Sixth kill from Array Riley, the junior captain.
0: Maddie Smith, get used to that name, you Marshall fans
14: out
0: there.
14: I hear that a lot.
0: She is at the service line now. From the left side of the line, she looks over, gets her sign from Katie Miller, the Marshall assistant coach, and floats it to Charlton. Charlton to McGee. McGee to Taylor, kept up by Sayer. Nieves to Emma Barnett on the far side. It's blocked right back at her. And a great diving attempt by Nieves, but she can't get there. It trickles down to the ground. 22-17. Bucknell's within five. Towel situation is there. Cleaning up a little condensation. You ever seen that?
14: No.
0: Oh, no, the condensation. I think that's how it goes.
14: I really wish I knew what you were talking about.
0: I don't know. My sister says it all the time, so it just kind of gets into my mind whenever I hear the word condensation. 22-17 in the third set. Marshall up 2-0, trying to close this one out in three. Awkward out of system play by Marshall on that serve receive. They'll send over a free ball, and Haskell hits a bullet. Very well done by Nieves to keep it up. Emma Barnett with a swing on the far side, a little off the net, kept up by McGee. Taylor pushes it right into the Marshall block of Murray Riley, and Lily Howell comes off their arms and straight down. Bucknell's within four on a 3-0 scoring run. McGee goes to Sayer. Sayer gets it to Nieves. She barely has to move. Awkward set. Too close to the net. Emma Barnett pushes it off the block and comes back to her. And a four-touch call after Marshall's a little confused as well. I guess the up-judge...
2: I'm also a little confused.
0: I guess the up-judge said it came off of Emma Barnett right after she got blocked into her, and then the other three touches would make it four. So... Bucknell claws its way back to 22-19. Excuse me, they are now on a 3-0 scoring run. Heather Stout is going to call a timeout, settle her team down, try to get them to close this game out. We'll take a quick break as well. Marshall Volleyball leads 22-19 on the Cutting Edge Sports Radio Network.
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22: 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That's caught! That ball just carried out of there. It's like a road outside Columbus.
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0: 22-19, Marshall leads the Bucknell Bison here in the third set. 3-0 scoring run for the Bison to get it within three. Peyton McGee is going to serve it to Emma Sayer. She gets it to Nieves. Nieves to Murray Riley in the middle of the court. Puts it off the Bucknell block and straight back down to the ground. Marshall within 2 points of calling game. Emma Sayer gets her sign, goes to the left side of the service line. A jump serve to Lloyd. Lloyd keeps it up, get it to McGee, and a slide step swing from Stephanie Arrow goes right through the Marshall block of Ciccarelli and Nieves and hits the ground right in front of Maddie Smith. 23-20. Bucknell's not out of this yet.
14: The eighth kill from Arrero. Bucknell needs her type of skill power to get back into this game. Eighth kill for her, playing very well. See if she can put some more on the tally and get it back in this game.
0: Taylor to Smith, puts it up, makes Emma Sayer work for it to get a set over to Emma Barnett. A little awkward reception there by Bucknell. Gets a hard swing from the near side by Lloyd, but now Emma Barnett is going to get a swing. Somebody was in the net. Marshall's claiming it was them. And then a left-handed swing by Haskell from the far side, hugs that far sideline, finds it, And we're going to have a challenge from Heather Stout. Somebody definitely touched the net.
14: I think I agree. I saw some motion on the net there. See, and Coach Heather Stout will trust Roan.
0: For sure. And Bucknell does not seem of very high spirits at the moment.
14: I think they know.
0: Yeah.
14: Yeah.
0: I think somebody knows that they were in the net. This is actually Connor Brown describing me right now. You make me want to shout. Shout. Connor's doing the dance. Shout.
14: It's a good dance.
0: It is a good dance. It's a lot of fun. I enjoy it at, where is this dance like popular at? Fortnite.
14: I see that it was a Fortnite, but I can't remember what it's from.
0: I don't remember.
14: Is it from a movie?
0: I think so.
14: I need to know this now.
0: Hang on. I remember Pat McAfee tried to do it on.
14: He did.
0: It didn't go very well. One of his better ones. I cannot think of where I'm thinking of, to be honest with you right now.
14: Crap.
0: Anyways, 23-21 in favor of the Thundering Herd here in the third set. This is a big call here. It's either going to be 23-21, and it will not be 23-21. It will be 24-20 in favor of the Thundering Herd. Somebody was in the net. Marshall was very confident. It was Bucknell. Heather Stout wins another challenge today, and yeah, I think we both kind
14: of
0: saw that.
14: I saw the motion of the net. Really, that was going to happen, I feel like. Now it's a big opportunity for Marshall here now to ice this one out of here. Back-to-back sweeps as Carvalho comes back in.
0: Marshall going for its sixth set win in a row to start off this season. Carvalho goes to the service line, the only one on the team today that has been serving from the right side. Did you ever find anything on the shout or not?
14: I couldn't find it. Yeah. There was like seven different answers.
0: I'm wondering. That's going to annoy me tonight.
14: Yeah, me too. Okay. I'm going to figure it out later.
0: Carvalho with four steps and a jump serve. Kept up by O'Sullivan and McGee to the middle for Arrow. Beautiful dig by Carvalho. Marshall has to send over a free ball. Arrow to McGee to the far side. It's Haskell. Haskell puts it off the Marshall block and bounces out of bounds right in front of us. Bucknell just needs three more points in a row here from the hand of Katie O'Sullivan at the service line in order to get this into a win-by-two situation. O'Sullivan serve, and it goes too low again. Back-to-back sets that there has been a crucial service error by a Bucknell player.
14: Wow.
0: In crunch time, the first one being Isabella Charlton, the freshman last set. This one, a girl with a lot of experience, San Jose State transfer junior Katie O'Sullivan, puts it in the net. Just a hard way to lose.
14: Yeah, those are the things. The good thing is, though, since the season is just getting started, those are things you can clean up as the year gets going on. But still, in a tournament like this, you don't want to see that because you are battling with this team in moments like that as back-to-back mistakes, simple mental mistakes that head coach John Post will clean up.
0: For sure, absolutely, and we'll get into it more in the post-game show, so don't go anywhere. Once again, your final score, Marshall sweeps Bucknell three sets to nada by scores of 25-19, 31-29, and 25-21. 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
1: Welcome back inside the Cam Henderson Center as Marshall picks up its fourth, fifth, and sixth straight set wins to start off the 2026 campaign. It swept Niagara earlier in the day, and now it comes up with a sweep against Bucknell by scores of 25-19, 31-29, and 25-21. I'm Shane Darling alongside Connor Brown. We have a whole host of WMUL FM88's sports staff members back in the Third Avenue studios keeping us on air and online. We got Lucas Mitchell, Zach Kraft, Zane Quintrell. By the way, there are two guys back there that's name start with Z. That's crazy.
2: Yeah, I know.
1: Like, yeah, they're learning.
2: Well, we got two Zachs and Zane.
1: That's crazy.
2: Yeah, I like know. That.
1: Anyways, what a game tonight. It was definitely a lot closer than I think the final score says of Marshall winning 3-0. Going through some team stats here. The big one, Marshall hit at a 336 hitting percentage. Bucknell, 274. Diggs, Marshall won that one 58-46, which usually the team that has more kills and more 52-43 in favor of Marshall has more digs because they're on the defensive side of the attacks, but not today. Marshall's back row doing a great job. Service errors, I think this is the one that Bucknell is going to say hurt and is going to come back to haunt them, and that's 11-6, Bucknell 11, Marshall 6. Service aces were even at 5 apiece. Blocks, the Bison had 5, the Herd had 3. Side out percentage, Bucknell was getting it served back at a 55% clip, Marshall at a 64% clip. For some individual stats, Matty Smith, who was just interviewed a second ago on the other side of the court, 16 kills, 2 errors,
2: wow,
1: on 28 total attacks for a 500 hitting percentage. Connor and I have said this all day long, folks. Matty Smith is going to be a force.
2: Coach, always a force to reckon.
1: Heather Stout's awesome, folks. Matty Smith is going to be a force to reckon with in the Sun Belt Conference this season. Emma Barnett with 12 kills on 43 attempts, 6 errors. Only hit 140. I think that's something she's going to want to get up as we go through the
2: Agreed.
1: Next couple weeks of early season tournaments before conference play starts. Logan Henderson tagging on 7. Murray Riley, 7 on 9. 9 attempts for a 778 clip. Beatrice Ciccarelli being a dog as always. 6 kills, 2 errors, 11 attempts, 364. Lily Howe, 6'2". 4 kills on 9 attempts with just 1 error for a 333 clip. This size was apparent today for Marshall. And that's
2: 100%.
1: That's something Heather said this week when Connor and I went to go interview her. The size was definitely there, and the team did a great job getting into the weight room. And also, Heather did a great job recruiting transfers, recruiting freshmen to get them here and get her a little bit more side. On the Bucknell side, a great game from Sydney Schaefer. 13 kills on 22 total attacks with 3 blocks. Honestly, one of the best all-around games that we saw on the court tonight. Unfortunately, she just falls on the losing side. Marion Haskell, the southpaw, 8 kills. Stephanie Arrow, 8 kills. Cameron Lloyd, 8 kills. And Caitlin Taylor, 6 kills. It really shows you those 5 hitters do pretty much everything from an offensive standpoint because they're the only ones that had any kills. And Peyton McGee, who's the setter, had 2 total attacks. This Bucknell team does not sub much in the front row. They let them go all the way around, and Coach John Post just likes to bring in serve specialists instead. Connor, I just went over the stats and everything. Now I'll bring you in. What did you see tonight?
2: As you just mentioned, I mean, come on, Matty Smith.
1: Yeah.
2: Like, that is the biggest noticeable thing from this contest was Matty Smith, App State transfer. As Shane said, you're going to be hearing her name a lot this season. I completely agree. Matty Smith is a dog. Redshirt sophomore. Got a couple more years here of her volleyball, if you know what
1: Absolutely.
2: I'm saying. She's going to be here for a while. I'm really excited to see what she can do and bring to this team. Back-to-back sweeps, 6-0 currently in this weekend. And the biggest challenge for this squad will be tomorrow against the Ohio Bobcats, who are also 6-0 back-to-back sweeps. It's going to be a thing. Matty Smith versus Bailey Blair. Who will get over who, we will see tomorrow. And again, Matty Smith, biggest focal point of this team, Emma Barnett as well. Does need to get the hitting percentage. Maybe it's like a 250 clip, I would say, or 300 clip to really stay efficient. But she'll have a lot of that, but will still finish with 12 or 11 kills every game. She is a very amazing player, and Ciccarelli plays as well as she always does.
1: Absolutely. And I'm telling you, don't count out Emma Barnett. She's preseason All Sun Belt Conference for a reason. She may not have had the most efficient game today, but she can definitely have some games where she lights up that stat sheet and continues that getting that hitting percentage up. As we mentioned, Marshall sweeps Niagara and Bucknell today. Ohio sweeps Niagara and Bucknell? No, that can't be right. Wait, it is right. Sorry. Yeah. I was in my head, I was like, that can't be right. Can't be the same.
2: Niagara got swept.
1: Of course it can.
2: Niagara got swept twice today.
1: So make sure to tune in tomorrow. We have Niagara versus Bucknell at 1 p.m., and then we have Marshall versus Ohio at 5 p.m. As we've mentioned, the schedule set up to where the two best games were going to be tomorrow, just with
2: exactly.
1: The whole MAC versus Sun Belt, and then the Metro versus the Patriot League. And we're going to have both of those games covered right for you here on the Cutting Edge Sports Radio Network tomorrow afternoon at 1 p.m. Ethan Patrick's going to be on with Reese Owens. And then at 5 p.m. for Marshall versus Ohio, it'll be Max Chafin on with Zane Quentrell, the guy back in the Third Avenue studios right now. It's going to be a fun one. We've absolutely loved covering this event. It's been so much fun. This has been a great thing for Marshall. As Heather Stout said to us this week, you know, they only had 8 games, I believe it was, at home last season. This season they have like 15, 16.
2: I believe 16.
1: Because, yeah, getting that. It's been, of course, thanks, Coach. But it's just been so much. It's going to be a lot of fun here trying to get Marshall volleyball the fans that it deserves, to be honest with you here, but also just getting it the coverage that it deserves and the games that it deserves, because this is a team that is definitely up and coming. And Heather Stout, on her first year, getting her team back to the Sun Belt Conference Tournament, it seems like she's really going to be able to leave her mark on this program.
2: Well, as one also 2-0 in the season already.
1: Yep.
2: Kicking off the year, potential to go 3-0, the homestead start, and then head over to the Hampton Inn Invitational next week.
1: Mm-hmm.
2: So that's going to be a big travel there for this team, really see if they can still continue to play at this level of, I really say, the way they've been the entire time. But yeah, this team is special. I'm really excited to see how it goes. Maddie Smith, Emma Barnett, Beatrice Ciccarelli, Logan Henderson, Murray Riley, all these players, sensational. And I'm just really excited for her volleyball to be back.
1: Absolutely. A ton of fun. Fall sports are almost officially in full swing, with Marshall football kicking off for the first time on September 12th, just a little over 2 weeks from now. It's a ton of fun. It's a great time to be in downtown Huntington, and we're going to have every single home game, no matter what, covered for you here, or neutral site game, if it's in the Cam Henderson Center, because guess what? That's what we do here.
2: Yes, sir.
1: At the Cutting Edge Sports Radio Network. Ton of fun. Thank you so much, everybody, for tuning in and listening to us all day, no matter what game you watched, listen to, or even all 4. We've had a ton of fun. We appreciate you tuning in here. We love doing this for you all, and we can't do this without you all, and it's been a ton of fun. And we have to shout out the sports information department here at Marshall University, especially Cody Lynn, who heads up Marshall Volleyball, but also David O'Leary and Grant Traylor, because they were the ones that allowed us to set up here and call all these games, even the ones that weren't for Marshall, giving us a spot, being great. They are so fantastic over there. Love them to death. Couldn't do what we do without them. Huge thank you to them. Also to the 3 blind mice back there. Nah, I'm just kidding. The 3 amigos back there in the Third Avenue Studios. Zach Kraft, Lucas Mitchell, Zane Quentrell. I'm honestly surprised I got their full names correct and didn't mix them up.
2: Me too.
1: 2 of them are new guys. They're doing well learning back there. Great job, you guys. Thank you so much for taking your time out of your Friday evening doing this for us. And lastly, Connor, our first volleyball broadcast of the 2026.
2: We're back.
1: We did a ton last season. You were really mad at me today. I don't know why.
2: I love
1: But we're
2: you.
1: Here and having a ton of fun.
2: I love you. You know that. I love you.
1: Oh,
2: you know,
1: gotcha. Y'all didn't hear during a break. He just teed off on me. It was kind of crazy.
2: Sometimes really he has, you know, sometimes he got put in his place a little bit, you know, but it's okay.
1: Oh, man.
2: It's a dynamic
1: absolutely.
2: Of our relationship.
1: A ton of fun here and some great volleyball to watch. Again, a game that I think was a lot closer than the scoreboard said in the end with a 3-0 sweep from Marshall. But, once again, it was a 3-0 sweep.
2: Yes.
1: Your final score, 25-19, 31-29, and 25-21. Marshall, 6 sets in a row that are wins to start off this season. It'll look to go for 9 in a row tomorrow. I'm Shane Darling alongside Connor Brown. All y'all, thank you for tuning in. Have a great rest of your evening.

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0: toot looking boy. 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
1: Just let your soul glow.
2: 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David Ruff looking boy.
3: 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Tickle me, L.

0: The leaves are starting to turn. The students are heading back to campus, which means volleyball is back in Huntington, with Marshall ready to serve up another fall season.
1: 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Here's Henderson. That's going to be a missile from Logan.

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10: Hello, this is DJ Reese Owens, and this is Flashback Friday. So last week, I took a bit of a hiatus before I aired an episode on Thursday, but school has been such a big part of my week, you know, getting settled in and everything, that I've kind of been on the fritz in terms of my DJ shift. But we are back this weekend, and probably into the early week. But this Friday, we have more of Dean Martin's greatest hits, picking up right where we left off with Memories Are Made of This, Houston, and Powder Your Face with Sunshine. 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
11: Well, it's lonesome in this old town. Everybody puts me down. I'm a face.

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1: 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But tomorrow night, join me for three of the biggest songs from Dean Martin. 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
2: See, baby, I know you done had your share of girls, but I am more than confident you won't ever have to search these streets for affection.

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0: The leaves are starting to turn. The students are heading back to campus, which means volleyball is back in Huntington with Marshall ready to serve up another fall season.
1: Set up by Thompson. Here's Henderson. That's going to be a missile from Logan Henderson. Goes right through the Warhawk defense. 18-8 now. That's Logan Henderson's ninth kill of the game.
0: After returning to the Sun Belt tournament last season, Marshall looks to build on that success with a year of experience under Coach Heather Stout and take another step forward in 2026.
2: Emily Hill's going to get a swing, and it's sent down by Ciccarelli, the defensive menace. She gets a solo block to tie things up at 8.
3: The Marshall Volleyball Invitational keeps trucking on Saturday, August 29th. Pregame for Niagara versus Bucknell is at 12:45 p.m. with Marshall versus Ohio University at 4:45 p.m.
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1: Yes, I can.
0: Oh.

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0: Okay. 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
1: As a matter of fact, it's gonna kill me.
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1: Hello, everybody, and welcome to the first episode of Dana's Hotline. I'm Max Chafin.
2: Joined by Zane Quintrell.
1: And we are here going to be talking about the UFC card, of course, last weekend, and then we'll come up on the next one in the next segment.
3: Well, first,
1: we're going to talk about our prelim fight of the night. This is how we're going to start off. And Zane, I'll have you go first.
2: There's a lot of good fights on the past card. I think for my prelim fight of the night, I'm going to go with Chanel Dyer over Elise Reed by round three TKO. I just think she's one of my favorite women's prospects. She has great striking, and I think she has a great future in the sport.
1: I agree with you. I mean, she did a really good job in that fight. She even almost made Elise Reed quit on the stool. That was crazy. Her coach was like, "Do you want to be in it? Are you sure?" You know? It was kind of funny how that worked out.
2: She also lost in her Dana White Contender Series fight versus Carol Foro.
1: So, yeah.
2: I don't know. I think she's a great women's prospect and a lot left to prove.
1: It's a crazy rise because usually you don't see that. You usually don't see the women's prospects getting contracts and stuff like that.
2: They both got contracts that night, too.
1: Yeah, I know. It's pretty crazy. Well, for my prelim fight of the night, I'm going to take the consensus probably that everybody else would pick. It's Gage Young and Stan Dorsiville. I mean, that fight was a banger. I mean, you had Gage Young. He looked great in round one. I mean, he knocked him down. Literally, I thought the fight was over. I mean, it was pretty crazy. And, you know, he didn't let it stop him. Dorsiville didn't let it stop him. He came out in rounds two and three and just manhammered him and won both rounds. I think the knockdown really, like, woke him up and was like, wow.
2: It was like, I'm here.
1: Yeah, I'm in the UFC and I got to fight and do what's best. He's, of course, a Home Depot employee. I think everybody knows that by now.
2: Love that.
1: It's all over social media.
2: Just proves anyone could do it.
1: That is true. I mean, think about how many guys in the UFC do have, you know,
2: other jobs.
1: Along with
2: Ethan Ewing. He was a construction worker before he beat Malcolm Wilmaker.
1: Yeah, I know. I mean, it's pretty wild how that works. Of course, Ethan Ewing did quit his job after he won, but,
2: he's a good prospect.
1: Yes, of course. But he came out in rounds two and three and won both of them. I mean, I could say the third round was close. You could say that Gage Young did win this fight, but I just think Dorsiville did more in the third round to win that one, in my opinion.
2: Another prelim that really caught my eye was the finish of Shamil Gaziev over Kennedy and Zekichu. I think that was one of the best knockouts of the year so far, the way he caught him early round one. Kennedy, he was moving around, he was toying with Shamil. He thought he was a joke, and Shamil caught him right in the chin and put him out cold. And I've always liked Shamil, you know. He's had a rough couple of last fights, but I think this is where he starts to turn his career around and maybe propel himself into the top 15.
1: I mean, think about who, you know, Shamil went against in these two fights. Of course, it was Brando, and the other one was Waldo Cortez Acosta. Yeah. You know, that's two really good prospects.
2: I mean, Waldo, he's a top five prospect, and Pericis is...
1: Exactly. I mean, Brando's probably going to be like a heavyweight contender.
2: I like Brando.
1: I know that, yes. Brando's just really good. And then, of course, Shamil came off that fight, and they gave him a kind of, in my opinion, I think Kennedy Njogu was like a layup fight. But at the same time, it was a fight that nobody knew who was going to win. I mean, Shamil was barely a favorite.
2: I didn't see Shamil doing that. I did not see him going out there and knocking him out in like 90 seconds.
1: Yeah, I know.
2: No way.
1: But. I think Kennedy coming in with his hands down too was low key. Like that was wild.
2: He was with him.
1: Yeah, he was. He didn't take him seriously.
2: He got caught. Got caught bad.
1: Yeah, it was bad. I mean, he went down. But I'm gonna say like also another prelim that was good. Of course. A great finish was Jamal Emmers, plus 300 underdog. I mean, that is insane. Having a fight like that where Larrion Douglas thought he was coming in and winning, he hit him with the leg kicks, of course, in the first round. That was almost putting him down. It was kind of like, you know, Fluffy, which we'll talk about later. But he was getting his legs kicked. He was like, I don't know what to do. So he just threw the friggin' straight, broke his orbital bone on a straight punch. I mean, that's crazy. Broke his orbital bone, and then Larrion Douglas just kind of quit. But at the same time, when you can't see out of your right eye, I would quit too. So
2: and just like the hype that Larrion Douglas had coming in, and then Jamal Emmers just shut everybody up.
1: Yep,
2: put him to bed.
1: I definitely agree. Well, we're not going to get into the main card. We're going to talk about every fight on the main card here at UFC Sacramento. It's an absolute banger of a card, in my opinion.
2: One.
1: It was definitely a great fight night to start off Dana's Hotline, of course.
2: It was.
1: Because I didn't want to come in here and we'd talk about, you know, a fight night like Saul killed and
2: a boring
1: and Gamrot
2: on it, you know.
1: Even though it was a good fight night for, you know, the name, just no name value, of course. Well, the first fight we're going to talk about, Anthony Wendt and Terrence Chapman. I don't think anybody thought Anthony Wendt was going to come in here and grapple.
2: No, I thought he was going to go in there and put him to sleep in about 90 seconds, but he went in there, he took him down, dominated him on the ground, landed 46 strikes. to Chapman's too, which is wow. And I don't know. He's a really, really good prospect, and maybe we'll see him.
1: Anthony Witt came into the fight a little bit concussed. That's what he said in his post-fight interview. And
2: really?
1: Yeah, he said he was a little bit concussed. I mean, you have to think about it. He's been going through two training camps in the span of, let's think, was it 11 days?
2: Did he even get hit in his Dana White Contender Series fight, though?
1: I don't think he did.
2: Just training.
1: Yeah, because remember, I think he took him down, and then he just hit him on the ground with hard punches. Like, he's definitely a very powerful fighter.
2: I mean, just look at him.
1: Yes.
2: Big man.
1: He is huge. And he comes in there, and he gets put almost in a Kimura. He actually got in a bad situation, and of course, Anthony Wendt did come out and say, if he would have put me in a Kimura, I would have had no way to defend it.
2: See, I don't understand why somebody would come out and say that. When you're as big as Anthony Wendt, maybe you're just not scared. I don't know.
1: Yeah, that's... I don't know. He's very fearless, and he's willing to come into these fights, and even if he doesn't know what he's doing, he's still willing to, you know, come in there and choke you out.
2: Yeah.
1: And, yeah, that was a great fight. Good start, of course, to the card. We'll go into Carly Giudice and Jezla Chavez.
2: I really like Carly Giudice. She is actually, along with Chanel Dyer, she is one of my favorite women striking prospects. I mean, her kicks are just brutal. And just that kick to the front body folded her opponent and just put her out quick. Another round one KO.
1: Yeah, it was a nasty body kick. And, I mean, I kind of assumed that was going to happen going into the fight.
2: Jezla Chavez?
1: Yeah.
2: Right? Yeah.
1: And, I mean... I don't know. Carly Giudice, of course, women's MMA is kind of harder to follow, you know, than, say, men's. But, of course, Carly Giudice was, you know, an unranked fight. This was an unranked fight in women's MMA. Most people don't really pay attention, you know, to...
2: She's now on a four-fight win streak, though.
1: Yeah, she's going to get a ranked shot next.
2: Coming next.
1: And, I mean, you know, I would say in women's MMA, it's kind of easier to get that shot, you know, to go up.
2: Yeah,
1: because
2: less women.
1: Example, we'll talk about it later. You know, you had Jan and, you know, Denise Gomez. Mm-hmm. Denise Gomez is 14th in the rankings.
2: Yeah, and she's fighting, Jan.
1: Number four.
2: Yeah.
1: So, I mean, it's definitely easier, but at the same time, you got to work your way there. And I think she's definitely going to get a rank shot.
2: She's definitely on the right track.
1: Yes, I definitely agree. The next fight, this one was a shocker. I had no idea Markel Medeiros would knock out Mason Jones. I mean, he didn't put him down, but he battered him in this fight.
2: To be honest, I don't know much about Markel Medeiros, but I definitely want to after this fight. That fight was a banger. Mason Jones, I thought he was winning the fight, but when you have that dog like Medeiros has, he just catch him once, and those elbows just nice and clean. Put him out on his feet. Mason Jones is a tough guy. He didn't go down, but still just putting a beating on him, and just got the job done.
1: Yeah, Medeiros, I remember his fight against Chris Padilla that I thought he lost, but it was a draw.
2: Yeah, I know. I remember that.
1: And I thought Chris Padilla won that fight. I thought he had that one in the bag. Of course, Chris Padilla is one fighter we did not talk about, but that's, you know, in this card. But Markel Medeiros looked really good. I can't believe he knocked out Mason Jones. I thought Mason Jones was going to win this, go into a rank shot. I mean, when this fight got booked...
2: Do you know who the favorite was in this fight?
1: It was Mason Jones. He was like a minus 360.
2: Yeah.
1: And... I mean,
2: the underdogs in this card.
1: Yeah, I know. There was a lot. But Markel Medeiros, you know, arguably lost his last fight. Came in against Mason Jones. Everybody thought, oh, Mason Jones sees a rank shot after that fight against, what was it, Axel Sola?
2: Yeah.
1: Who it was in that fight of the night in London. And I don't know. Markel Medeiros really surprised me on Saturday. And it was a great fight.
2: It was a great fight.
1: Next up, we have Reiner de Ridder and Roman Dolenzi. This one was kind of a bore, but at the same time, it's good to talk about two great fighters.
2: I didn't see that happening at all. It was just Reiner de Ridder. He took him down, and he put over 100 strikes on him with Roman Dolenzi managing to get four. Just a pure beatdown, if I've ever seen one. And I did not see that coming, especially after RDR's past two fights where he quit on the stool against Brendan Allen and then he lost to Caio Bahio. I didn't see that coming.
1: I agree. And
2: maybe he's just meant for light heavyweight.
1: Yeah, he definitely, you could tell that the weight cut didn't affect him. Yeah, at middleweight, he was like gassed by the weight cut. I mean, that's definitely, I think, how he lost some of those fights, of course, at the end of his middleweight career, but... Yeah. Going into light heavyweight, he definitely looks better. And, I mean, Roman Dolenzi, I'm going to be honest, he kind of just quit. He, like, gave up his back. and just hit these strikes on him.
2: Yeah, because RDR, he wasn't dropping, like, bombs on him. It was more, like, just, like, little punches that just kept, just, like, grazing the head of Roman Dolidze, and eventually Dolidze just probably had enough, and he quit.
1: Yeah, I definitely agree. I mean, Roman Dolidze, of course, at this point of his career, he kind of just needs to retire, call it a day. But still,
2: sorry,
1: I mean,
2: Roman, if you're listening to this.
1: Yeah, Reiner de Ridder, though, you know, great fighter. And I'm definitely excited to see what he has next. Well, next up we have probably, you could give an award for most boring fight of the night.
2: I think it's definitely this one.
1: But we definitely have to talk about it. Co-main. Sergey Spivak, Vitor Petrino. What are your thoughts, Zane?
2: Not much. I kind of saw it coming. I don't think Spivak's that good. Like, I'm just going to be honest. I think he was, like, number six in the world, but it was, like, because he hasn't really fought anybody. Pacino's a big dude. He's hungry. He's never been there before. Spivak's been ranked for a couple years now. And it was just a pretty easy 30-27. Like, I don't really think anybody really thought about it that much. Yeah, I don't know. Pacino, he looked good. He looked good.
1: He did. And, I mean, though it was a boring fight, you know, to the crowd, they were all booing, and
2: you gotta do what you gotta do.
1: You gotta do what you gotta do to win. That is right. And I think, I mean, Sergey Spivak, he was just kind of, it was just kind of a boring fight, you know, for the sense of the fans. And I mean, they both did their, they did their best, but just not for the fans. I think Vitor Petrino, this actually hurts him a little bit, even though he got the win.
2: Yeah,
1: I still think it hurts him. Doesn't gain really any new fans off of it. Doesn't get the fights that he's probably going to want later on. And, I mean, I don't really know what they'll do next with him. But we'll talk about that in a minute. We'll go on to the fights to make for, you know, these fighters. But we have to get to the main event.
2: Wow. Just an absolute banger of a main event to start the show off with.
1: Yes, it is. Anthony Fluffy Hernandez gets Gregory RoboCop Rodriguez. Of course, you're a big RoboCop guy.
2: If you guys don't know, I love Gregory Rodriguez, RoboCop, as I'll call him. Yeah, so I was excited to see that he got his own main event, and he put on a show just like I wanted him to, and he got the job done. He looked like the bigger man in there.
1: He really did.
2: Like, Fluffy didn't look like he was supposed to be in there with Gregory Rodriguez, and I don't know, maybe those leg kicks, he was, after like a few from RoboCop, Fluffy was just hurt, and in that second round, what did he do, knock him down three times, was it?
1: Yeah, off the leg kicks. I mean, those leg kicks were nasty.
2: They were brutal. And then the punches, just added on, just, wow.
1: But, you know, in my opinion for this fight, Fluffy looked, you know, good in the first round. I think he actually looked good in a few rounds in this fight, the third round especially.
2: Third round. No, was it the third or fourth?
1: I think it was.
2: Was it the third?
1: It was the third, yeah. That's the one he won, in my opinion. And he looked good in that round because he found a way to just sit him on the fence.
2: He couldn't take him down. He couldn't take him down. He could just hold him against the fence. And, that's only going to get you so far. He did. He went 3-for-29 on takedowns, which is crazy.
1: That's insane.
2: That's insane.
1: Well, he kind of just held him against the fence. That was the only thing he could do. You know, he would have, you can't strike with him because, yeah. Look at RoboCop, man.
2: Just look at him.
1: He's large, and of course he's known mainly.
2: Big boy.
1: Yeah. He's known mainly for his knockouts, you know, knocking people out. Mm-hmm. Of course, Bruno Ferreira, you know, all those guys, Jack Hermanson, all those guys. And, you know, that's what he's known for, and I know that Fluffy Hernandez did not want to strike with him any chance he got. Nope. Of course, also Fluffy being the smaller guy. And, yeah, I thought that main event was a banger, though.
2: Great one to cap off a great card.
1: Definitely fight of the night, in my opinion. Yes, I would say Dorsenville and Young is a close second, but I just think, you know, main event, big implications for, you know, the middleweight division. It was a big fight.
2: You never know. RoboCop maybe coming to a title shot near you.
1: Ooh, that would be.
2: We'll see. We'll get to that.
1: Fantastic. And we're going to have to take an episode one day and talk about our favorite fighters.
2: Oh, yeah.
1: Because we got
2: to
1: get into it.
2: They got to get to know us.
1: Yeah, they got to get to know us. They got to know our favorite fighters, and I think that'd be pretty good to know. But before we cap off this segment, we're going to do our fights to make. Mm. And I have main event, and I think, what did you do? Co-main and
2: Co-main and the Reiner de Ridder versus Roman Dolidze fight.
1: Okay, so I have for both fighters here. I don't know if you did both or just winners.
2: I just did winners.
1: Okay, so I'll do for both. I mean, main event, of course. I'm going to start with Gregory Rodriguez. He's going to want to go up.
2: Yes.
1: And I will say one thing he does need to work on, though, if he does want to fight these big guys, is he needs to work on his cardio. Mm-hmm. That's the number one thing, because he looked gassed by that fifth round. He was gassed. He kind of got, like, his face got puffed up a little bit. He was getting hit.
2: It looked like he was getting beat up more than Fluffy in the fight.
1: Yeah, I know.
2: Like, his face was all beat up and stuff.
1: But those leg kicks from RoboCop, that really sealed that fight for him.
2: He was in a wheelchair after the fight.
1: I know. I mean, it's pretty wild how RoboCop, I mean, those leg kicks really cemented him. And most of the time, you know, fighters like Pereira, of course, he uses his leg kicks to cement fights. And, I mean, RoboCop just did a great job. But I think RoboCop should fight. Of course, he did call out Dricus Du Plessis. I don't think he's getting that fight. I think Du Plessis is wanting to fight for the title or nothing else because he's delusional. But I'm just going to be honest, because I think next up is Imavov or a Chimaev rematch.
2: Should be Imavov.
1: Yeah.
2: We'll get to that.
1: Yeah, we'll get to that. Of course. I think that's going to happen in December, mm-hmm. by the way. But I'm going to go Joe Pyfer as my fight to pick. I think we should have a Joe Pyfer.
2: So I had to.
1: Because it was going to be Joe Pyfer or Kyle Barrario, of course, in Philly. They were going to try to make that fight, but of course Kyle was hurt. But Kyle, I'm going to be honest, I'm not the biggest fan of Kyle. I just don't think, like,
2: he's a little boring.
1: He's not really a contender, really, yeah. in my opinion. That's kind of a hot take.
2: I love the Pyfer matchup. Just two guys, a lot of power. You think someone would probably go out.
1: And they will brawl.
2: Yeah.
1: And I'll tell you, that's a big fight for... That could be a featured fight, or possibly even a co-main event on a pay-per-view.
2: Might be, if one of them would get a good knockout, you might get a title shot.
1: Exactly. Maybe. And that would put... If RoboCop won, let's think. He's going to go up to, like... Did the rankings come out?
2: Yeah, I think he went up to 6.
1: Went up to 6? Okay, so he went to Fluffy's spot. And I think Pyfer is, what, 4?
2: Pyfer's 4.
1: Four. So he'd go up to 4. Yeah, that'd give him a good chance for a title shot. Of course, he'd be active, too.
2: Especially in the middleweight division. We don't know what's really going on there. You never know. Is Khamzat going up? Is he staying? Is Dricus getting a title shot? Imavov getting a title shot?
1: Exactly.
2: I don't know.
1: I mean, there's a lot
2: on
1: the line.
2: Maybe if RoboCop's ready by December. RoboCop, you want a title shot? Maybe.
1: Middleweight, man. It's a great division. But for Hernandez, I've heard talks that, you know, they want him to go down to 170, but I don't think he's able to make it.
2: He has a little bit of a... I don't want to be mean to him.
1: He's got a belly on him.
2: He's got a little bit of a belly on him. I think it would really benefit if he went to 170. But it is a big weight cut. I don't know. I think it would benefit him. I think he'd be more of a contender at 170. I think he's just a little too small for 185. But he's still... I'm not taking anything away from him. Still a great fighter. Still a top 15 fighter. But I just don't think he has a title future at 185.
1: Okay, so next up, I'm gonna give him a middleweight fight, though, you know,
2: yeah,
1: just in case.
2: He's still there.
1: And let's give him Bo Nickel. Bo Nickel, I don't know why, but we got to give Bo Nickel, you know, a good fight here. I mean, of course, we tried to give him to Ritter, and to Ritter beat him. But let's do it again, because he is able to beat every unranked fighter that they throw at him. Mm-hmm. And I think that we should just give him, you know, a fight against Fluffy. Of course, Fluffy's on a 2-fight losing streak. Yeah. Let's give him Bo Nickel. And
2: be a good test for both men.
1: It would be.
2: A lot of wrestling.
1: And, yeah, it would be a lot of big wrestling matchup. But it's just so hard to pick a fight for Fluffy right now, especially after the loss.
2: The fight's good.
1: But go ahead and tell us who you have for your fights to make.
2: For the co-main, Vitor Petrino versus Sergey Spivak. Petrino, I don't really want to do this, but I'm going to put him up against Walter Walker. I'm a big Walter Walker guy. Love Walter. But there's really just nobody else to put him up. Everybody's booked, or it doesn't make sense. And you can have two heavyweight contenders. And maybe if he can win that, maybe he gets a heavyweight contender. I don't know, a heavyweight contender spot. Maybe he goes up to...
1: I like the Walter Walker pick, even though that's the thing. Heavyweight's so, it's so, like, there's
2: weak.
1: No depth to
2: weak.
1: It. Yeah, it's weak. And, of course, that's been a problem for, like, a year and a half now in the UFC. But, you know, I think that

0: like that.
1: He just got knocked out against Navajo Sterling. And for Jan, I think it makes sense in the arc of his career he's at now. He's 43. He needs a little, like, I don't know if he still has it, to be honest. And RDR, he had a great fight against Roman. So maybe this can propel him into where he wants to be in the light heavyweight division and maybe a title shot.
0: I definitely agree with you there. It is a very good fight to make, of course. And I think that, you know, Jan Błachowicz is at this point in his career where he's just withered.
1: Mm-hmm.
0: And I think...
1: It's understandable, though.
0: Yeah. DeRidder's kind of, you know, getting older, too, in a sense. Of course, he fought in one championship for a very long time. Came over to the UFC at kind of an old age. But, you know, I think that it should be Jan Błachowicz. But Jan Błachowicz is going to have to wait a while because he did just get knocked out by Navajo Sterling. Mm-hmm. But, you know, it's a good fight to make, of course.
1: I think it's a good fight to make.
0: Well, that is the end of our first segment, Zane. And when we come back, you know, we're going to do the Who You Got segment. We're going to be talking about Contender Series. And, of course, UFC Shanghai. We'll be right back here. Don't change the channel on here on Dana's Hotline.
2: The leaves are starting to turn. The students are heading back to campus, which means volleyball is back in Huntington with Marshall ready to serve up another fall season.
3: Set up by Thompson. Here's Henderson. That's going to be a missile from Logan Henderson. Goes right through the Warhawk defense. 18-8 now. That's Logan Henderson's ninth kill of the game.
2: After returning to the Sun Belt tournament last season, Marshall looks to build on that success with a year of experience under Coach Heather Stout and take another step forward in 2026.
3: Emily Hill's going to get a swing, and it's sent down by Ciccarelli, the defensive menace. She gets a solo block to tie things up at 8.
4: The Marshall Volleyball Invitational keeps trucking on Saturday, August 29th. 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
0: All right, and welcome back to Dana's Hotline. I'm Max Chafin.
1: Joined by Zane Quintrell.
0: Of course, this is our weekly UFC show here on WMUL. And we're going to get started with the Who You Got segment. And first, we're going to talk about Dana White's Contender Series. Of course, tonight, at this point, the fights had already happened. But it's Tuesday.
1: We're going to give you our favorite prospects from the Tuesday Dana White Contender Series card this week.
0: Hopefully they don't get absolutely flatlined.
1: Yeah, that would be...
0: That's all we have to hope for.
1: That would be brutal.
0: But I'll have you go first. Give me your fighter to look out for.
1: You know, a lot of good prospects on this week's upcoming Dana White Contender Series card. But I'm going to go with Ronald Humphrey. You know, he's 4-0, not very much experience, but he has 4 TKOs. He's a vicious finisher. You know, many tools in his bag, but he's mostly a wrestler. So basically he'll just take you down and beat you because he's also a big guy. And I don't know. I really like him. I love his name, Ronald Humphrey. Doesn't sound like a UFC fighter, but his nickname is the Career Ender.
0: So, I love that nickname.
1: Not a very like tough name, but like a very, very tough nickname. So I don't know.
0: Ronald Humphrey sounds like some singer from the 70s.
1: He sounds like a nerd.
0: But he's jacked.
1: Oh, this dude's huge.
0: Yeah, 4-0, career ender. I love that name. He said in his preview video, of course, for the fights that they'll play tonight. I watched it before, and he said, I am the career ender because I end careers. When I go into the cage, I end careers. It is so funny.
1: Wow, I love that.
0: And
1: it's yours.
0: Okay, so mine is, of course, the former Cage Warriors interim welterweight champion Sean Clancy Jr. from Scotland. He's Scottish.
1: Love that.
0: Scottish lad. He has clean hands, always dangerous no matter where he goes. He could go to the ground and he'll be able to, you know, choke you out. He'll be able to TKO you on the ground. He finds ways out of situations. He can finish fights anywhere. And I think he has a style. The thing about the UFC, you have to have, and it's kind of sucks, but you have to have a style to be able to get a fan base, to be able to get people's attention. And I feel like Sean Clancy Jr. can definitely do that. And I think he's definitely going to get it done tonight.
1: Yes.
0: In his Dana White's Contender Series fight. Get a contract from Dana White. Maybe Dana White will love him. You know, he did that with Suzer Kaev last season. I don't know why. Suzer Kaev is buzzed.

0: Titans. But
1: not very good. But he's 4-0, so.
0: But Joe Pyfer, too. He did that with Joe Pyfer. Sean O'Malley. Mm-hmm. And maybe he'll give, you know, Ronald Humphrey or Sean Clancy that treatment. That would be fantastic.
1: Do you
0: maybe
1: know how big of a favorite Sean Clancy is? Because if Ronald's minus 900.
0: Yeah, I think he's like a minus 750. I think that's what it was for Sean Clancy Jr. I mean, they probably don't have it on ESPN, but if you, like, look up odds, it would be there. But we won't worry about that. I think it's like a minus 750.
1: Probably huge.
0: Yeah, large. Well, it's time for our UFC Shanghai, you know, fights here. Good card this weekend. Of course, I don't think it's as good as the Sacramento card by name value. But, you know, we got a lot of Chinese fighters, a lot of Asian fighters on this card.
1: Yeah, you like to wake up early and watch UFC? Well, this card's the one for you. It's going to be starting at 3 a.m.
0: Yeah, 3 a.m., 6 a.m., mm-hmm. Main card kickoff. I don't know what I'm going to do because we have a game to call at 5 p.m. But,
1: I need my sleep.
0: Yeah, I need my sleep in. I mean, this could be your first game, so.
1: Yep.
0: But let's get into our prelim fight to look out for, Zane. I want you to go first. I usually just have you go first for some reason.
1: I love it. So, you know, I don't want to mispronounce this guy's name, but my prelim fight of the night is Namzrai Bhatiyar versus Andre Lima. This will be Bhatiyar's UFC debut. He's a very hyped prospect, you know, off the China road to UFC show. I don't know if anybody out there watches it. I watched it. And Lima, you know, he's a proven prospect. He was 3-0 in the UFC for his last fight. And I think both guys are going to show up. This is the featured fight before the main card. I just think both guys are going to show up and prove that they belong here.
0: Yeah, Andre Lima, of course, coming off that loss against Borjas at a fight that he really should have won. I think he came in.
1: Also got bit back in the day.
0: Yeah, he got bit. I think Andre Lima came into that fight against Borjas thinking he was going to win.
1: Yeah.
0: And I think that's what happened there. I think this fight is definitely.
1: He wants to prove. He got something left to prove. He wants to prove something.
0: It's definitely a big. It's a good step up for him. Of course, you have Namzrai coming in. Hype prospect, of course, like you said, out of the road to UFC. And I saw his knockouts. Nasty. Nasty knockouts. Striker. He's very good. Yeah. And, yeah, I mean, I'll give you mine now. Mine's a pretty good one. It's kind of the consensus also, but at the same time, like, I'm actually surprised this fight is even on the prelims. Jack Jenkins and Sean Woodson. Of course,
1: can we talk about Sean Woodson for a second? I love that guy. I love him. His physique, everything about him. You know, he's just like a skinny guy that you would see on the street. You would be like, this dude has no power. Hey, he's a good striker.
0: How does he make weight? He's 6'2". 145 pounds.
1: Oh, I mean, he comes in looking like a stick.
0: Yeah, he really does. I mean, that's insane, though, if you think about it. And, I mean, Jack Jenkins is coming off of, you know, he came off of a win against Ramon Tavares. But I was wondering where he'd been because he hasn't fought in 10 months.
1: Yeah.
0: He backed out of his last fight against Marwan Rahiki. Mm-hmm. When Rahiki got the fight against, I forgot who it was against, but he knocked him out like, Ollie Schmidt. And he knocked him out like, cold, and the fight, he was supposed to fight Jack Jenkins. That, I think Marwan Rahiki would have knocked out Jack Jenkins, but, you know, Jack Jenkins is a good fighter, coming off of a win. Sean Woodson actually hasn't fought in a year now. He hasn't fought since he lost to Dan Ige.
1: Was it 314?
0: Yeah. 314? He hasn't fought. He was winning that fight.
1: Yeah, he was.
0: He won, and he got caught. And I think it was a little bit of an early stoppage, of course, from what I remember of the fight.
1: It's a little bit of a disrespectful matchup for Sean Woodson, I would say. Because I like Jack Jenkins, but, like, from going fighting Dan Ige, top 15 featherweight, to fighting Jack Jenkins, it's like a little bit of a disrespectful, like, we don't believe in you anymore.
0: Yeah, I definitely agree with that. But I think Sean Woodson does win this fight. If I had to give you a prediction, I think Sean Woodson's going to win. But both have good track records. And like I said, I'm just shocked that this fight is on the prelims. Of course, with some of the fights we're going to talk about, but I could see why they put these fights over, you know, Jack Jenkins and Sean Woodson. But let's go ahead and get into the main card, shall we? First fight, Bilal Hassan and Nelson Rojas. I think this is just another contender series fight for Hassan.
1: Yeah, this is the same thing we just saw with Anthony Wint, right? They just throw him a guy. Nelson Rojas, never been to UFC before. It's just like, let's get Bilal, you know, nice and acclimated. You know, he comes in, One is one of the most highly decorated prospects to ever come off the Dana White Contender Series. He's a flyweight. People love flyweights. I think he gets it done in round one. I don't really see another world where it's that. And if it is that, maybe a little bit of a disappointing fight.
0: I definitely agree with you. I mean, Bilal Hassan has insane striking power. He has insane kicks. Definitely a great taekwondo fighter. That's definitely his style. And I definitely think he's going to be a contender in the division. Do I think right now, if we threw him in against a top 15 opponent, he would win? Probably not. Mm-hmm. I'm going to be honest. He needs some work. I mean, of course, I think they thought the same thing about Anthony Wendt. That's why they threw him Terrence Chapman, of all people. Hey. But hey, I got a diss on him, bro. He got choked by Anthony Wendt. He doesn't even know how to defend a Kimura. But Nelson Rawls, this is just another Contender Series fight. But of course, we have to remember this was on 2 weeks' notice. It's definitely going to be a fight that they can't find anybody on the roster, so let's just sign somebody for this.
1: Yeah, that's basically what it is.
0: Well, on to the next fight.
1: We're going to get into Lee Chu versus Levi Rodriguez Jr.
0: Do that again, because I interrupted you. Do it again.
1: Next fight, we're going to get into Lee Chu versus Levi Rodriguez Jr.
0: Yes, absolute. I think it's actually kind of a banger.
1: Yeah, it could have been left on the prelims, but it's
0: fine. It could have.
1: It's fine.
0: Well, at first we had Junior Taffa instead of Levi Rodriguez. That's probably why this fight got in the main card. I don't know what's up with him and Junior Taffa, man. He is buns.
1: They love him.
0: He is not good. He's like the Mark Hunt, old Mark Hunt, where he has a losing record coming into his fight.
1: It's just worse.
0: Yeah.
1: Way worse. But Levi Rodriguez Jr., you know, he fought on the OKC card a couple weeks ago in July. He lost Felipe Franco, TKO'd him. And Lee Chu, coming in his debut. He's 3-1, not a lot of MMA experience, but he has a very, very highly decorated kickboxing background. And I see him getting this done by late round finish.
0: He was in K1 kickboxing, and he went into this fight 3-1. Don't let that fool you, of course. There's a reason why he's on the main card here. Also, he's a Chinese fighter. I think they wanted to get him in front of the Chinese crowd and get, you know, him some supporters. And he's fighting Levi Rodriguez. I don't consider this a layup for Lucci whatsoever, but I do think he is going to win this fight. And because Levi Rodriguez is coming in on short notice, coming off of a loss. And Levi Rodriguez also failed a drug test. And I have a bad taste in my mouth for people that failed drug tests in the MMA. So
1: yeah.
0: I'm going to take Lucci to win this one. Well, next up, we have a rematch, of course, of a fight in Macau. We got Alex Perez and Sumer Darcy. The first fight was a little bit one-sided until Alex Perez got kicked in the no-no square. So what do you think, Zane?
1: I don't really have... I like Alex Perez. You know, he's kind of like a flyweight gatekeeper, as one would say. You know, I don't think he's going to be a belt holder, but I also think he's still very good. So I think I'm going to take him in this fight. I think I'm going to take him.
0: Wow. That's an upset. I'm going to take the opposite pick. I'm going to take Sumer Darcy. He looked too good in the first fight, in my opinion, to like come out here and go, oh yeah, I think that.
1: I think Perez knows what he needs to do. He saw how the fight was going. You know, he knows what he needs to do now. Took a couple months, got right, got back. I think he's going to get it done.
0: Yeah, I think that Sumer Darcy is a great fighter too. And he looked so good in that first fight. It's kind of tough to pick Alex Perez in this situation. But that's just my opinion. And so now we'll get into the next fight. We're getting through these kind of quickly here. We got Arichi Lung against Kai Asakura.
1: I love this fight.
0: This is a banger.
1: Fight for Kai Asakura. Not for too long. I think Kai Asakura gets it done either round one or round two. You know, he was brought off the street and given a title shot for a reason. And Arichi Lung, not on his level. Kai, you know, he had a rough start. He lost to Pantoja, lost to Tim Elliott. But he got back. Got a win in May. I think he's got his confidence back. He's got rolling. He went up a weight class. So I think he gets it done.
0: I would say that Kai Asakura is also going to get this win. I think this is just another little bit of a tune-up fight for him. He fought so good in that fight against Cameron Smotherman. He looked like a totally different fighter than he did at flyweight. And I think that Kaya Sakura, I think after this, he probably is going to get a rank shot if he does win. I think this is just a good win for him to get, of course, in front of the Shanghai crowd, get more fans. Of course, he's fighting a Chinese fighter, but I mean, I don't know if it's that serious in China if they lose their fighters. I don't really know. I mean, the Macau card, it wasn't really that way.
1: Is there like a rivalry between the China and Japan? Do they not like each other?
0: Probably not. I mean, who knows?
1: I don't know.
0: I mean, two Asia countries going at it in Shanghai. We'll see how it goes. But yeah, I got Kaya Sakura knockout. Probably round two. I don't think he'll get in round one, but it'll be a good fight.
1: For the co-main, we got Yan Xiaonan versus Denise Gomez. Who you got, Max?
0: This fight is hard. I'm gonna be honest, it's kinda hard. Like, this is probably the, in my opinion, this is the hardest fight on the main card to pick. Yeah, I know it's like probably one of the, like, it's pretty consensus that it's that way. But I'm going to take Yan Xiaonan to get the win over Denise Gomez. Reason why, I think we're giving Denise Gomez too big of a jump here.
1: Yeah. With 10 spots, right? She's 14?
0: Yeah, 10 spots. I mean, you don't really see that. You see that in heavyweight, but that's because nobody's in heavyweight. Here, I think Yan's going to win, get the Chinese crowd going before the main event, and I think it's going to be a decision. But I think Yan's going to put on a good performance against Denise Gomez. But what are you thinking?
1: I also have Yan Xiaonan winning this fight. You know, she hasn't fought in a year, which I understand. I just think she's going to be coming into this fight with advantage. She's fought for the title before. She has the experience that I don't think Denise Gomez is ready for. Yeah, I'm taking Yan Xiaonan, I think, by UD.
0: That is the consensus pick for most people. And of course it's actually a pretty good co-main for, you know, this card. Fight night, don't expect much. And of course former title challenger Yan Xiaonan against Denise Gomez. But let's get into the main event.
1: Oh, I'm excited for this one.
0: This is a great fight. Umar Nurmagomedov against Song Yadong. This is a fun,
1: fight. This may not be like a RoboCop fluffy level fun fight, but this is a very, very good technical fight. I think I'm going to go Umar. I think the wrestling is just going to take care of Song in a way that I think Umar does it with round five unanimous decision. I think that's how it's got to be done.
0: I think that Umar's going to win too. Umar, I saw an interview. Song Yadong went on an interview with Umar. They did a little face-off. I think it was on Ariel Helwani. Mm-hmm. And Song Yadong says, I think this is an easier fight for me, which I think is crazy.
1: That's an insane take. Easier fight than who? Figgy?
0: Yeah.
1: Wow.
0: He said this was an easier fight. What?
1: I think Umar is the future bantamweight champion, eventually. I don't know when, but I think he's going to be eventual. Maybe it's after this fight. Maybe he gets title shot and wins. I just don't see him catching Umar. I don't see Song catching Umar. Umar's too smart. He's too slick on the ground. He's not going to let him up. It may be a little bit of a boring fight, but I think Umar is just the right choice here. We got Max.
0: I'm taking, of course, Umar, and I think it's going to be a more fun fight. I think Umar is one of the more fun Dagestanian fighters. He definitely tries to get in there and put on a show more so than, you know, Islam and I think that's one reason why he actually lost against Marab. And I think when Umar got in there with Marab, and of course it was a big fight, Umar was a big favorite. I think he came in there and tried to put on a show, and I think that's actually why he lost, mainly because Marab came in there to win, and he didn't care if the fight was good or not. He just wanted to win. And then he goes on his 10-minute post-fight speech of how, oh, I got the belt. You know, like that's usually how it goes for Marab. But I got Umar winning, and I'm going to ask you a good question here. Do you think Umar gets the title shot over O'Malley if he wins.
1: No.
0: You don't think so? No.
1: Well, okay, it really depends. If Peter Yan beats Marab, I think they give it to O'Malley. But if Marab beats Peter, you can't really give another shot to O'Malley, right? Beat him twice. Marab beat him twice. I think you got to. Plus, the Umar Marab fight was a fun fight. I think you give it to Umar. I think it really just depends on what happens in the next coming weeks. So I'm assuming Umar's probably going to be at the Marab versus Peter fight. And if, I don't know, we'll see. I think O'Malley is the bigger star. So the UFC definitely wants to give it to O'Malley. But Umar, if he wins this fight, I don't think you can't deny him.
0: I definitely agree with you. And, you know, Umar, I think if Peter wins, Umar has more of a chance than if... Actually, no, let me reverse that. My fault. If Marab wins, Umar has more of a chance because O'Malley, of course, lost to him twice. But I think if the winner... Well, no, because this is Marab and Peter's third fight. I thought it was their second because they did fight, of course, the first time when Marab beat him, and then you have Peter. But I think Sean O'Malley does deserve a title shot against Peter Yan next if he beats Marab. Mm-hmm. But if Marab wins, we're giving it to Umar. But what if Song Yadong, what if he shocks the world? What if he wins this fight? Does he deserve it?
1: I think he'll get it. I think he'll get it.
0: I think so, too. I think...
1: In front of the Chinese crowd, they're going to explode if he gets it done. I don't see him winning by decision. I think it's got to be a knockout.
0: I think so, too. So. If he wants that shot, like, immediately, I think he does need to win by knockout. If it's a decision fight, it needs to be a big decision fight, mm-hmm. like a RoboCop Fluffy or, you know, fights like that. I think it needs to be a big fight banger.
1: But...
0: Yeah, I think Song Yadong will get a title shot if he wins this. Just not at the moment.
1: Not right now. It's going to be in the future a little bit.
0: Yeah.
1: You have to wait a little bit, but I think if he wins, you can't deny him.
0: I definitely agree with you. And any closing thoughts on the card? Do you have anything else you want to add about it that you...
1: Well, if you really want to watch this card, I would suggest going to sleep a little early that night so you can wake up and watch it. But I think I'm good.
0: Yeah, me too. That is going to conclude the first episode of Dana's Hotline. We will be here every week on Fridays as much as we can, of course. Of course, we're busy college students at this mm-hmm. point here. But, of course, we enjoyed doing our first episode here at WMUL.
1: And we would love to have you back next week.
0: Yes, and we will have guests on the show. We don't have many UFC viewers here at WMUL, but we'll find a way. And, yeah, that will be it. Thank you guys for tuning in to Dana's Hotline, and we will see you next week.
1: We out. What do I do?

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1: And on Huntington Unscripted, we're putting the spotlight on some of your favorite local celebrities. We sit down and chat to find out what brought them here and what defines them.
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0: Yeah, you know what? I'm gonna tell you why I won out. He lazy, he don't clean up after himself, and he always at the strip club. And I still don't know what get low means.
1: Let him go.
2: Now, what do you have to say for yourself, Kane?
3: Women always talking about what men do. We don't never talk about what women do, at least till now.

Big Face Entertainment. KLC. Yeah. Medicine Man. Mississippi. Yeah.

0: Oh, no, I'm about to go in right here.
1: Yeah.
0: Huh?
1: Yeah. Stay down until you come up.
0: Yeah.
1: Yeah.
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1: Tipping them got 24s on everything, man. I'm tired of being broke. I need to come up, man.
2: Man, I'm so broke I just had to sell my grandma.
1: Don't worry about that. You got some girl.
2: Hey.
1: What's up, Denzel?
2: Hey.
1: Washington?
2: Hold on, app. You got booty, dude.
1: Hey.
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0: Tip, let us in.
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0: Maybach music.

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5: Yeah, I knew Joe. He was a friend of mine. Always liked him. We used to hang out, you know? I noticed he started acting different. You know, keeping to himself more, not eating right. His grades even began to drop. I thought it was just because he and his girlfriend had just broken up. I mean, it seemed natural. And I never thought that Joe would be the type to...
6: On an average day, 84 people die from suicide, and many more attempt to end their lives. 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

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She the type to fuck for two Zans in her outfit. Fact. I'm with the Zan crew, so it's hundreds on the floor. My house is off in the moat. Ay, I be

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1: Golly, there's nothing to do. Wally's at baseball practice. Jane has her piano lesson.
2: It's Friday afternoon and Timmy's having a little trouble with boredom. You know, Timmy, the best way to beat boredom is...
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1: Take Sue to the malt shop?
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1: Well, what is it?
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1: Why didn't I think of that? 88.1, right?
2: You're catching on. Boredom will be a thing of the past once you listen to 88.1 WMUL. Well...

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Okay, party people in the house, you're about to witness something you've never witnessed before. Yes, it's the original human beatbox, Dougie Fresh, and his partner, the Grand Wizard, MC Ricky D. D, and that's me in the place to be. And we're going to show you how we do it for 85 Kick It Live, all right? Because I got a funny feeling you're all sick of all these crab rappers biting their rhymes because they're backstabbers. But when it comes to me and my friend Doug Fresh here, there is no competition because we are the best, yeah. Finesse and press, which we prove. And y'all will realize that we are the move. So listen close, so you all don't miss. As we go a little something like this. Hit it! Oh, yeah. You know what? La-di-da-di. Lottie, Lottie. Lottie. Lottie. You know what? Yo, peep this. Lottie, Lottie. We like to party. We don't cause trouble. We don't bother nobody. We're just some men that's on the mic. And when we rock up on the mic, we rock the mic. For all of y'all.

0: what we say, because this type, it happens every day. I woke up around 10 o'clock in the morning. I gave myself a stretcher, a morning yawning. Went to the bathroom to wash up, had some soap on my face and my hand upon a cup. I said, mirror, mirror on the wall, who is the top choice of them all? There was a rumble dumble, 5 minutes it lasted. The mirror said,
1: you are, you conceited bastard.
0: But that's true, that's why we never have no beef. So then I washed off the soap and brushed the gold teeth. You know I love Olay cause my skin gets pale. And then I got the files for my fingernails. Due to the night and on my behalf, I put the bubbles in the tub so I could have a bubble bath. Clean, dry was my body and hair. I threw on my brand new Gucci underwear. For all the girls I might take home, I got the Johnson's baby powder and the Polo cologne. Fresh dress like a million bucks, threw on the bath shoes and the fly green socks. Stepped out my house, stopped short. Oh no, I went back in, I forgot my Kango. And then I dilly
1: Dally.
0: I ran through her. I bumped into my old girl
1: Sally.
0: From the
1: Dally.
0: This is a girl plays hard to get. So I said, what's wrong? Cause she looked upset. Now what was I to do? Just crying over me and she was feeling blue. I said, don't cry, dry your eye. Here comes your mother with those two little guys. Her mean mother stepped upset to me.
1: Hi.
0: Looked Sally in the face and decked her in the
1: eye.
0: Punched her in the belly and stepped on her
1: feet.
0: Slammed the child on the hard concrete. Was strong, the kids was gone. Something was wrong, I said, what is going on? I tried to break it up, I said, stop it, leave her. She said, if I can't have you, she can't either. She grabbed me closely by my socks, so I broke the hell out like I had the chicken pox. But she gave chase, she caught up quick. She put her finger in the face of MC Rick. She said, why don't you give me a plane so we can go cruising in my OJ? And if you give me that okay, I give you all my love today. Ricky, Ricky, Ricky, can't you see? Somehow your words just hypnotize me, and I just love your jazzy ways. Oh, MC Rick, my love is here to stay. And on and on and on she kept on. Been around before my mother's born. I said, cheer up, I gave her a kiss. I said, you can't have me, I'm too young for you, miss. She says, no, you're not. Then she starts crying. I says, I'm 19. She said, stop.

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1: 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To the tick tock, you don't stop. To the tick tick, and you don't quit.

Make a joyful noise, fill a void. 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I moisten a woman's loins. 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

0: 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I wonder what's got him in such a good mood.
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2: 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You got that old rock music getting nice.
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So, since my mama here, I just want to sing a couple songs that I remember that she taught me when I was a little bitty boy. One of them goes like this: yield not to temptation, for yielding is sin.

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Oh, he will carry you through.

0: The leaves are starting to turn. The students are heading back to campus, which means volleyball is back in Huntington, with Marshall ready to serve up another fall season.
1: Set up by Thompson. Here's Henderson. That's going to be a missile from Logan Henderson. Goes right through the Warhawk defense. 18-8 now. That's Logan Henderson's ninth kill of the game.
0: After returning to the Sun Belt tournament last season, Marshall looks to build on that success with a year of experience under Coach Heather Stout and take another step forward in 2026.
2: Emily Hill's going to get a swing, and it's sent down by Ciccarelli, the defensive menace. She gets a solo block to tie things up at 8.
3: The Marshall Volleyball Invitational keeps trucking on Saturday, August 29th. Pregame for Niagara versus Bucknell is at 12:45 p.m. with Marshall versus Ohio University at 4:45 p.m.
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6: Maybe he was born with his witty humor. Some people bring joy wherever they go, some whenever they go. Or as a Frontier newspaper reporter, there's nothing to be learned from the second kick of a mule. Maybe he got his insights from being a riverboat captain. Never argue with a fool. Onlookers may not be able to tell the difference. Wherever he went, Mark Twain found humor all around. Humor. Pass it on from PassItOn.com.

I believe with all of my heart that God desires that the things that the church were established on, the foundation of the church, that us as a younger generation, that we are not to abandon the foundations of God's church. And I have no idea, because I'm going to tell you, I have no idea why he dropped that on me to sing at the end of that song. I mean, that song is...

So I'm like, oh God, you done gave me a wedding ballot. That thing is a wedding. I told my wife, I said, oh girl, we might have to, hey, child number five, what? But then he took me and dropped that and for her, and then my hope is built. I said, Jesus, what? I don't even sing that, Lord. He said, come through. I said, all right. Fine with me. I'll sing whatever you want. Let me tell you something, though. The moment that is about to get ready to take place is a very special moment for me. I started out, I got my chance to be in the gospel music industry and just music ministry period because of the man that's standing next to me, Pastor Smokey Norfolk. I honor you, man. I honor you because, man, because you raised me in this. You raised me to do a lot of different things, to study the Word of God, to taught me how to write songs. You know, nobody knows that. He would take me to his house, and he would sit me down on the piano when all his kids and stuff went to sleep, and he would tell me how to write songs, man. And I would write these songs, and they wouldn't be complete. And he would always be like, man, that's not finished. And I would get angry because I'm like, this was the best I had at the time. But he was challenging me to become more. And it was just... And so I just said to myself, I said, Father, get me far enough that I can turn around and say thank you to somebody that helped me get there.

0: tell him again, you're an awesome God.
1: Awesome God.
0: Come on, come on, come on. Get involved with that. Get involved with that.
1: My
0: hallelujah.
1: Precious King.
0: Now here's how we do it. Here's how we do it. From the fruit of your lips. I didn't come to entertain tonight. From the fruit of your lips. From the fruit of your lips. Oh, from the fruit of your lips. Oh, listen, listen. You know,

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I speak blessings of health, blessings of peace. To my brothers and sisters all around the world, especially those in South Africa, struggling with AIDS.

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1: my brothers, we gather here today for one true and all-holy purpose. 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Give away your essence freely, brothers. Now, arise. Arise. Yes. 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
2: Burch gets a piece of that one. Flip the bat. That one's not coming back. Blakely Burch is going to get a three-run homer.
3: Elmore will pull up for three. He did get fouled. He knocked it down. Oh, my gosh. John Elmore. Johnny Buckets with ice in his veins.
4: Joseph will take it instead, and that'll be in the back of the net. Past Yusuf Oglu. Cole Thundering Herd.
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6: 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It's a go route. 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
1: The ball is played to Mayor Abutea. 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
5: No.
4: Yes, he did.
5: Oh, right, the dealership. You know, he just started there.
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5: Has it been that long?
6: And he graduates next year, right?
5: Oh, no. 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
4: Yes, he does, Tom.
5: Sure, Johnny graduates next year. I thought you were talking about...
4: Who, Tom?
7: Need to get closer to your family?
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7: Give your family everything. 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

0: Yes, I will.
1: I've learned it doesn't matter how you come into the presence of God, but it's how you leave the presence of God. When we get into the presence of the King, every one of our issues and worries are taken care of. What worship does is it takes my perspective off of what looks bad and turn my eyes to who I know is good. That when you get into the presence of the King, when you worship here, He'll work everything out at your address. I don't know how long you travel. I don't know how much gas it took you to get here, but I just need somebody to give them glory here. That when you lift up that hand,

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But can everybody grab somebody, squeeze their hand? Somebody needs some strength. This is the year we're not coming to church and leaving the same way we came. But I feel a miracle in the room. I said I feel a miracle in the room. While you're squeezing your neighbor's hand, just begin to pray for who's ever hand you're holding. God, I don't know what they're going through, but they won't leave the same way they get tonight. You might not have a higher experience, but thank God your neighbor is getting ready to have a God experience. Oh, come on. Push in the spirit. You can't look at this. You gotta tap in this. Come on. Break the hands of the

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1: No worries. We're here to reel you back in. On our program, What's Going On, we get down to just that. 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

I've been honored to travel the world and to minister through song. And one of my favorite things has to be writing. I've been moved to communicate through writing songs. And it's not the easiest thing, because sometimes those experiences are very painful. And that's where some of the songs of encouragement comes from. This song is one of those songs, if I can share with you quick. It's entitled Arms of Love. And it's just me being honest with God. I messed up a couple of times. See, come on, church. Come on, church. A lot of times, now that I think about it. And this is just a question that I asked of God.

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I mean, we come to church. We come to church for healing. We come to church to be uplifted. We come to church.

0: Juwan, what are you doing?
1: Chilling.
0: Are you high again?
1: What's it to you?
0: Why are you so high all the time, like you don't have anything else better to do?
1: Who said I was high?
0: Then why are you acting like that?
1: I'm listening to the sounds of 88.1. It gives me this natural high. You ought to listen since you always stressed out.
0: Juwan, you straight tripping. But I guess I'll give the station a try since you're so laid back over there. Besides, maybe the music might help me get my freak on.
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3: Everyone has a community, a neighborhood, school, kids' teams, where you worship, work, work out, or any other place or group where you choose to belong. 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

0: somebody just thought about when they were at that place that God did take care of you. 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
2: Appleby takes the snap, dropping back, great protection, fires it down the middle, it's picked off! Right to tight one Lane. Lane takes it at the 45, brings it to the near side, the 30, down to the 20, has a blocker in front and walks into the end zone. A 55-yard pick six.
3: Kester and UAB able to lose the ball. Marshall keeps it in. Romario Gordon puts it into the net. Marshall 2, UAB 1, 3:26 to play in the match.
2: On the way, this one's sent for a ride. Down the line, left field, turn and watch it fly. It's gone. A one-out solo bomb from Caddy Lucas. It's 2-0 Thundering Herd.
3: Quickly Hamilton there to clean things up. Counter and one for the redshirt junior from Huntington.
2: Ryan Taylor's going to the rack, left side, up off the glass, no good, but James Kelly comes in from behind and flushes it home.
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way. Every day praise Yahweh. I don't care what they say, they can say what they say. 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

0: Here we are. Lookout point.
1: Wow, Jim. The stars are so beautiful tonight. Hey, is that a UFO?
2: The light! It's got me!
1: Jim! Jim!
2: Mary! What? Where am I?
3: Greetings, Earthling.
2: Ah!
3: We require your help.
4: We detected an unusual signal coming from your vehicular object.
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3: So that's what good radio sounds like. The rumors are true. Mission accomplished.
4: We must report this to our queen.
3: Goodbye, Earthling.
2: Wait, what?
1: Jim, are you okay? What was that?
0: The truth, Mary. WMUL is out of this world.
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1: 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Join your host, Al Kindle, as he puts together collections of songs that sound great together and are connected in some way. Songs that would make up a terrific side of a vinyl record if anybody'd been cool enough to put it together and release it as such. Just like those great KTEL albums of the 70s and 80s, this is

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1: Hey, everybody, and welcome to Album Sides. A little later in the show, we're going to continue our Crosby, Stills, Nash & Young family album. But first, we're reminiscing about the Rick Springfield Greg Kinn Band tour from 1982. It came to the Huntington Civic Center on August 24th, the day after Rick's 33rd birthday. The show was the first concert I ever chose to go to. Everything else was always like a family outing or whatever. But this was just my sister and me and a couple of friends. So to commemorate the occasion, we're going to be playing the 6 Degrees of Greg Kinn and Rick Springfield, where I'll show you how the two are connected through other musical artists they've worked with and listen to some of the tunes on the way. And as you'll see, we'll end up with a pretty cool power pop playlist. Now, while I was a big Rick fan to the point of taking to wearing Chuck Taylors because of him, and in fact, it's still the only shoe I've worn for 40 years, but I was an even bigger Greg Kinn fan, even though I did not start wearing Vans. In fact, I own every vinyl album he ever released in the 70s and 80s. Greg Kinn Again, Next of Kin, Continued, Conspiracy, Contagious, all of them. But before we get into all the trivia, let's kick things off with a couple of from the Greg Kinn Band. First up, it's a classic off his Rockin' Roll album, which is one of my favorites of all time. This is the breakup song.

That was the Greg Kinn Band with Another Lonely Saturday Night from 1979. It was written by Kinn and producer Kenny Laguna, who went on to be Joan Jett's musical partner for the entirety of her solo career. Our next track is from Joan's 1981 Isle of Rock and Roll album, and it is our first degree of separation or connection, rather, because it was written by Joan Jett, producer Kenny Laguna, and Greg Kinn. It also features a guy named Lee Crystal on the drums. This is Be Straight.

And that was another track that featured the drums of Blackheart Lee Crystal. It comes from the self-titled solo debut album by Syl Sylvain, formerly of the New York Dolls. Now, in our 6 degrees of rock and roll, we've gone from Greg Kinn to Joan Jett and the Blackhearts, our first degree, the Blackhearts to Syl Sylvain, our second degree, and of course, as I said, he was in the New York Dolls with singer Davy Johansen, our third degree. So let's check out the New York Dolls with one of their most popular numbers. It was written by both Syl Sylvain and David Johansen. This is Triush.

Upon the dissolution of the New York Dolls, singer David Johansen went solo. But before transforming into Buster Poindexter, as you may recall, he did several albums using his real name, several of which had he had a lot of help from his buddy Syl Sylvain in the playing guitar in the band and co-writing songs, all that stuff. And we just heard a track off Johansen's live album, Live It Up, which was recorded on his 1981 tour and features on keyboards Charlie Giordano, or Charlie Giordano. Sorry, Charlie. Now, part of Johansen's tour was spent opening for Pat Benatar, who was about to transition her sound to include more keyboards on songs like Shadows of the Night and We Belong. And to do this, she snagged Johansen's keyboard player, Charlie, and continued working with him until the early 90s. He now, by the way, plays with Bruce Springsteen and the E Street Band. But let's listen to two songs that feature Pat Benatar's guitarist husband, Neil Giraldo, on guitar. The first of which was a fun minor hit from Pat's album, Get Nervous, the first Pat album that also featured Charlie on keyboards. This is Looking for a Stranger.

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1: I thought indoor tanning was safe.
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1: What you need to know is that they can be worse. They can cause deeper skin damage because the lamps can emit more ultraviolet radiation than the sun,
3: up to 15 times more.
1: 15 times? Hello? Not only can UV rays cause skin cancer, but they can cause ugly, wrinkly skin and age spots.
2: So instead of making you look cool,
1: they can make you look like old. And FYI, every year there are more than 1 million new cases of skin cancer,
4: including melanoma, the deadliest form of skin cancer,
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5: And welcome to Side 2. You know, this month we've been investigating the Crosby, Stills, Nash & Young family tree. Last week we dug up their roots with music from David Crosby's tenure with the Byrds, Graham Nash's with the Hollies, and two songs from Buffalo Springfield, one sung by Stephen Stills and one with Neil Young on vocals. We also started hacking away at the trunk of the family tree with songs from Crosby, Stills, and Nash. And coming up, we'll check out some solo and duo work from the boys. But up first, we have some Graham Nash from Crosby, Stills, and Nash, featuring additional vocals by Mama Cass Elliott. This is called Pre-Road Downs.

That was Neil Young's poignant rocker, written and recorded just days after the Kent State Massacre in the state of Ohio. Now, Crosby, Stills, Nash, and or Young has been called one of the first supergroups, but I disagree. No offense to anybody, for a supergroup, I think each member has to have made a name for themselves, either as a solo artist or with, you know, previous bands, and they had a bass player named Greg Reeves and a drummer named Dallas Taylor, and no offense to those guys, they were great players, but they really weren't known before Crosby, Stills, Nash, and Young. But that just sounds like a whole episode, so let's move on. Anyway, almost as soon as the band came together, they began to splinter off. And after one album as Crosby, Stills, and Nash, they added Neil Young for the tour and the next album, Deja Vu, in 1970. But that was their last studio LP until Crosby, Stills, and Nash's CSN in 1977. And the world wouldn't see another Crosby, Stills, Nash, and Young album until 1988. Now, all four had successful solo careers, so let's check out some of that. Over the course of a year, from 1970 to 71, each member released a solo album. And while all four albums did well on the charts, the highest charting was that of Stephen Stills, who also had the biggest hit with This Next Song. It features backing vocals by Crosby and Nash, as well as Stills' girlfriend, Rita Coolidge, who'd go on to date and sing with Graham Nash. This is often cited as a major reason for the band's breakup, so we'll also have to hear Rita singing backup for Graham on a song that he wrote for Stills after stealing her from him. And you thought Fleetwood Mac was bad. Anyway, let's just kick off Stephen Stills' Love the One You're With.

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1: Takes it away. He has a two-on-one. Gives it up to Kelly, and Kelly slams it home off the right side.
2: Gordon tips it to Matt Freeman, and Freeman spots up and scores. Matt Freeman, golden goal for the Herd, and the Herd is still alive.
1: Quarter spot up three. That's on the way. In and out of the cylinder. No good. But Scott with the follow, the finish, and the foul.
3: Down to the 40, to the 30, to the 20, the 10, 5. Touchdown, Thundering Herd. A 90. 3-yard kickoff return for the redshirt senior, DeAndre Reeves.
4: Rosito sends it near side in the near side corner, and it's a goal in the win for Marshall.
1: 1-2 delivery on the way. This one's sent for a ride. Dropping back at the wall. Northfleet looks up. Watch it fly. It's out of here. A home run. A walk-off two-run bomb from Emily Cooper.
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1: And welcome to the Cam Henderson Center here in Huntington, West Virginia, as we get set to bring you day two of the Marshall Invitational Tournament with the Bucknell Bisons taking on the Niagara Purple Eagles. I'm your play-by-play voice, Ethan Patrick, joined alongside by my caller analyst, Reese Owens. Back in Mission Control and keeping us on the air is Zane Quintrell. And we're courtside and ready as ever to call this game for you lovely listeners. But first, we have our pregame show to go over here on the Cutting Edge Sports Radio Network. So, Reese, I mentioned this is the Marshall Invitational Tournament. This has been going on for a day now. And Friday, there was four games that went on. And it was sweep after sweep after sweep after sweep. Four consecutive sweeps in the Cam Henderson Center. And Bucknell and Niagara were on the back end of those sweeps. They have not won anything yet in this tournament. But someone's going to come out of here with a win today. Whether it's Bucknell or Niagara, we don't know yet. But one of them's coming out with a win.
2: And yes, they will, Patrick. And those two sweeps, or four sweeps, I guess you'd say, coming at the hands of Ohio and Marshall, obviously a bit of a gap in terms of, I guess you would say, talent for both of those schools when compared to Bucknell and Niagara. But still, Bucknell hung with both those squads in the two games that they played previous to this one. You know, taking it into, I guess you would call it, overtime versus Marshall, past that 25-point mark that usually concludes a set in set two versus the Herd yesterday. But, you know, I think this one's big for both teams, you know, to get an out-of-conference win. Obviously, you know, the volleyball season is a long one, so any win you can get, especially in an invitational tournament like this, definitely valuable.
1: Speaking of out-of-conference win, if Niagara does get the win today, it is their first non-conference win since September of 2024. I mean, last season they had a 12-15 record, but all 12 of their wins came from inside the conference, so it'd definitely be a fresh start for the Niagara Purple Eagles. But going over the tournament a little bit more in depth, Bucknell in their first game against Ohio, it was an 0-3 sweep. Yes, we talked about that. But the sets went 25-16 Ohio, 25-21, and then 25-19. So they kept it close throughout the whole thing. I don't think it was a bad showing. They're just still getting their rust off in their game. In Bucknell's game against Marshall, it was 19-25. And Reese, you mentioned how they kind of went into quote-unquote overtime in the second set with a 29-31 set. Marshall coming out on top, and then 21-25. So again, it never got too out of hand to where you're thinking they could not win a set. We go over to Niagara, their first game against Marshall. You look at it, it was the sweep. It was, I actually was part of this game. I was the color analyst, but we watched the first set, and Niagara got off to an early start. It was 5-1. Niagara had the lead at first. And, you know, when you first look at that, you're thinking, oh, this team can really be something special, and they still can be, but it kind of got out of hand after that. It was 18-25 at the end of the first set. And then Marshall really started to dominate. An 8-25 second set, Marshall versus Niagara, and then 16-25 on the third. Then you go to Niagara's game against Ohio, and it didn't get much better. In the first set, it was 10-25, then 11-25, and then 10-25 to end it out. Niagara, I think, is really looking for something to kind of get their spark back up going into some more conference play or some more non-conference play.
2: 100%, and, you know, I think, Patrick, when you're going up against a team that has also struggled at this kind of tournament or invitational, whatever you want to call it, I think that gives Niagara probably a confidence that it might not have had going into that second game against Marshall, rather than that Ohio game, that second game against Ohio, my apologies. But, yeah, I think this is a valuable game for both these teams, you know, being able to leave with a win. And we talked a little bit about it before we went on in pregame. With Niagara, they've struggled at this invitational, but solid in terms of MAAC play, a good conference team, and Ohio and the MAC is, you know, nothing to scoff at either. So,
1: of course,
2: you know, this is an important game to, you know, get the season started for both of these teams.
1: And going back a little bit to Niagara and Bucknell history, they've played seven times in their program's history. The last time was in 2024, but Bucknell does have the edge 5-2 in wins against Niagara, and the last one also going to Bucknell in a sweep 3-0. Now, Reese, we've talked about the tournament so far and the series history. Now we're going to take a quick break, and when we come back, we will cover the top storylines, stats, and Reese's keys to victory and players to keep an ear out for here on the Cutting Edge Sports Radio Network.
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1: 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I'm Ethan Patrick, your play-by-play voice, joined alongside by my color analyst, Reese Owens. Now we shift our focus to the key storylines of Bucknell and Niagara. One thing I want to talk about that, Reese, we just pointed out, the percentage, the attack percentage for Niagara is sitting at 38. That is a rough thing to look at when you're looking at stats, a rough thing to look at when you're looking at anything. And yes, we're only two games in the season, and it's been a rough two games for Niagara, but still, that's one of the things you have to be more efficient, especially when playing teams in the MAC and teams in the Sun Belt like Marshall and Ohio. You can look down more of the stats for Niagara. You look at their opponents' attacking percentage, it's at a 478.
2: Yeah, I mean, that definitely puts you in a hole that you don't want to be in when that differential is so great. You have to be able to, obviously, volleyball, I feel like, for as much of as important as defense can be in this sport, I think that attacking and offense is really the bread and butter for most teams at the very least. Being able to score is the key to every sport in essence, but that is a rough stat surely for Niagara to have to go against.
1: I'm going to go down some stats for Bucknell and what they compare to the two teams they have played in Marshall and Ohio. In kills, they're at 72 to letting up 101. It's a 30-kill difference. Yes, I mean, it doesn't look great, but I still think that's better, and I think that kind of shows how the games have gone. They've been close, but Bucknell has just not been able to get that edge over both Marshall and Ohio, and they're hoping to just finally finish it out today. In attempts or in percentage, it's 219 to 332. So 219, yes. I mean, you can be better than that. You can be. I think a 250-300 range is where you kind of want to be. That's a good range to stay at. 219, you're just below that. But for the first two games of the season, I'm not really going to complain. I don't think that's something to really poke your eye at. And then they're letting up a 332 percentage against Marshall and Ohio, which is definitely on the better side. But again, I don't think that's abysmal to where you're really worried about your defense.
2: No, 100%. And, you know, another thing with volleyball that I think is important and impactful for both of these sides is that it seems to be a very momentum-based game.
1: Yes.
2: It's something that, you know, that momentum can lead to an incredible comeback, I'm sure, late into a set. You know, it might be something we see here, you know, this afternoon.
1: Now, I think we're at that point in the pregame, Reese. For your keys to the game and players to keep an ear out for, I want to first hear your player to keep an ear out for. Let's go for Bucknell.
2: For Bucknell, it has to be Sydney Schaefer. Obviously, she's had a great season so far, 13 kills and 3 blocks on the year. You know, just to start off, those are pretty solid stats for a player who, you know, is obviously looking to score. She's got the size to get up front and, you know, get those balls over the net, which I think is, you know, obviously super important in volleyball. And I think she's going to have a wonderful game today.
1: What about for Niagara?
2: For Niagara, there's a few players I thought about, but I think really a player that stood out to me was Caitlin Rotman. You know, 5 kills, 1 block so far in this, you know, throughout this Invitational. And obviously, I don't think they keep track of those exhibition stats, you know, coming into this.
1: No.
2: But throughout the Invitational, 5 kills, 1 block. You also had Katie Goolsby, who has 8 kills, but I think that 1 block for Rotman really, you know, made me just decide to go with her for a player to keep an ear out for in this one.
1: Now, let's switch over to your keys to the game for Niagara.
2: For Niagara, I think you cannot play behind in this. In their game against Ohio, in set one, early on, it was tied 3-3. Obviously, Ohio ended up pulling away to take that set and took it pretty handily. But then you look at set two, Ohio jumps out to a 3-0 lead in that set early on, and Niagara's never able to recover. In set three, they jump out to an even greater lead, 5-0. I think that if Niagara's able to keep this one close early, at least within the first maybe set or two, this thing could go the distance. It could go their way, you know, given a couple of balls falling their way.
1: I'm going to add on to that a little bit. I think Niagara has a tendency to let the momentum going against them, they don't stop it. The worst run, or the best run, if you're Marshall, it was a 10-0 run against Niagara. And that's just devastating. No matter what set you're in, you're in the first set, second, third, it does not matter. A 10-0 run just kills the momentum. They used 2 timeouts trying to fix it, and it just never worked. If they can just try and stop that as quick as they can, put a pin in it, I think that'll really help the Purple Eagles moving forward. Now, what is your keys to victory for the Bucknell Bisons?
2: For Bucknell, I think you look at this game and you say, we hung with the hosts of this tournament and another big school in Ohio. They hung with those teams. They stayed in those games consistently, in those sets. I think they played really well in those contests, and I think even though those ended in losses, that momentum and that, you know, knowing that you can keep up with, you know, teams that I guess theoretically you're outclassed by in terms of talent, I think that is a super important thing going into a game. And then, you know, you hate to say it, but looking at Niagara, you know, they could look at them throughout this tournament and say, okay, we've had better performances against these two top sides. So, you know, you have to look at that. I think if you're Bucknell, though, have confidence. You know, take what you've been able to achieve in these other games and sets, bring it into this game.
1: Thank you, Reese. And that will conclude the pregame as the stands are filling up and the anthem is about to play. After our last break, we will cover the starting lineups with jersey descriptions. Bucknell versus Niagara up next on the Cutting Edge Sports Radio Network.
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0: My brothers, we gather here today for one true and all-holy purpose. The summoning of the great being. Give away your essence freely, brothers. Now, arise. Arise. Yes. It's WMUL 88.1 FM. The greatest source of music, news, and sports the world has ever known. We are in debt to you.
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6: Welcome back to the Cam Henderson Center as Bucknell and Niagara get set to face off against each other and hope for their first win of the Marshall Invitational Tournament. Niagara just gave us their starting lineups in Ashley Moreland, Paisley Kahanui, Taylor Jenkins, Ja'Kayla Brown, Carlotta Katati, Peyton Lee, and Caitlin Rotman. Now Bucknell is starting with their Sydney Schaefer, someone we expected to see in the starting lineup. Now number two, another one expected, Caitlin Taylor, who I think has played the best so far for these Bisons. Now it's number four, Peyton McGee, another one expected. Something I noticed from Niagara, they've had a couple of pieces come in that haven't usually been in their starting lineups, including one, Caitlin Rotman and Carlotta Cahati.
7: You know, I wonder, Patrick, if, you know, obviously these invitationals to start the year, these would be a good place for these teams to get experience for some of their players going into conference play, I assume. You know, not the most pressure in terms of fighting for a conference spot or conference lead. Starting lineup still underway.
6: Now, after I went with Peyton McGee, it is Marion Haskell, Stephanie Aro, Cameron Lloyd, and Katie O'Sullivan rounding it out for Bucknell, the players we have seen in every game so far. Both coaches in John Post for Bucknell and Ren Sephora for the Niagara Purple Eagles shaking hands. John Post still in his first year head coaching. In general, he was the assistant at Yale and then joined the Bucknell Bison this offseason. And then Ren Sephora in his third season with the Purple Eagles. Both teams now in huddle, getting ready to get underway.
7: Should be a good one here, Patrick. Obviously, this invitational coming to a close. The Herd will play Ohio later on this evening with Max Chafin and Zane Quintrell on the call. But we're going to get started with this one. And should be some good action here. We'll see if Niagara able to get what will be a statement win coming off the rough straight sweeps they've experienced so far. And if Bucknell can keep that form that they had against teams like Marshall and Ohio throughout this one.
6: still awaiting the players to be ready. And still, it is Niagara with the first serve. It's Paisley Kahanui, number three, the senior, the four-year player for the Purple Eagles. And the first serve is underway from Kahanui. Over to Buckland's side. McGee has it. That's Lloyd. It gets blocked back on the Bucknell side. Lloyd over again. It falls and points Bisons.
7: And obviously the libero there, Ashley Moreland, trying to make a diving save, just unable to get up under that ball. And the point goes Bucknell's way.
6: The serve from Bucknell comes from O'Sullivan. Over to Bucknell's side. Kahanui. Back to Bucknell. McGee. O'Sullivan. Lloyd for the spike. That one goes, and Moreland gets out of it for the bump. Then it's Peyton Lee with ferocious power. Goes out of bounds on the right side. So Bucknell gets the point. 2-0 early in this first set.
7: And Lee, as you mentioned, Patrick, with some power there. Just a little too much, maybe you'd say.
6: And it's a service error from O'Sullivan. So that's Niagara's first points comes from a Buckland or Bucknell error. 2-1 in this first set. Back to serve is number 18, Caitlin Rotman, the junior for the Purple Eagles. That one falls. McGee. And it is Lily Lufkin with, or sorry, excuse me, Sydney Schaefer with the kill for the Bucknell Bisons.
7: And that was Peyton McGee on the serve there, getting it up to Schaefer. Schaefer, obviously, I mentioned, leading this team in kills. And that was a wonderful way to score a point for Bucknell there.
6: Isabella Charlton, the freshman, with the serve for Bucknell. And a service error as it hits the net before it makes its way over to Niagara's side. So the only 2 points so far for Niagara have come on the service errors of Bucknell. And that's just got a... That's biting at your own feet there for the Bisons. And serve comes from Taylor Jenkins. And it's a service error back-to-back. Now this time on Niagara's side, so point Bucknell.
7: And Jenkins comes out of the rotation for Niagara. In comes Ashley Moreland.
6: Number 22, Cameron Lloyd with the serve. That one is a bump attempt from Caitlin Rotman, but it's a shank. Goes out onto the sideline of Niagara.
7: And tried to get after that one. Well, the stoppage in play here.
6: A little bit of sweat on the ground. Got the towel out. Happens a lot in volleyball. It's 5-2. Bucknell has the lead. Cameron Lloyd still back there to serve for the Bisons. Serve is off. Makes its way over and way over as it's another service error as it goes past the court and point Niagara.
7: And a few substitutions here for Niagara. Coming on is Noelle Perkins as well as Katie Goolsby.
6: Noelle Perkins with the serve. Makes it over Lloyd to McGee. Schaefer. That one's a sky ball as a bump from Niagara gets it up, but they save it back over to Bucknell's side. McGee with the set. Again, they get it over, but Niagara has no problems with it, and a attempt goes too far from the substitution, Katie Goolsby of Niagara, so it's point Bucknell.
7: And Emily Kearney and Stephanie Arrow now coming onto the court for Bucknell. And serving will be Kearney.
6: Kearney, the junior defensive specialist for the Bisons. Serve is off and over to Niagara's side. Set. Spike. It's Lloyd. She gets it up with the bump. All their diving attempts. And Taylor gets it over to their side. Niagara has it. Set. And blocked. Yes, it's going back and forth. And number 17, Stephanie Aro of Bucknell. I'll give the credit to her with that block that threw Niagara off.
7: And Aro coming right in and making a difference with that block, as you mentioned, Patrick. And being able to, get a point for her team there.
6: Serve from Bucknell. The bump is set. That one's off course, but it still makes its way over. McGee with the bump. Now it's Taylor over to Niagara's side. It's going back and forth. Nothing too aggressive until Niagara gets the spike, and it's going. McGee now has it, and the dump over to Niagara's side. Back and forth, this rally is going on forever. Can they keep it going? McGee to Taylor. Now it's still on Niagara's side. Set, spike. That one's too far from Niagara. Point Bucknell.
7: And that went on for a while there, Ethan. I was surprised at the ability for both teams to keep that ball in the air, and some great looks from both sides as well.
6: I feel like both sides are playing fairly conservative so far today. Nothing too aggressive, but I assume we'll get it going later we go in the sets. It's a serve from McGee over to Niagara side. It's a diving attempt trying to from Isabel Charlton. Got to it, but couldn't get the ball high enough to where anyone else could get a hold of it, so it's point to Niagara Purple Eagles.
7: And back on the court now for Bucknell is Katie O'Sullivan, the libero.
6: It is 8-4. Bucknell leads in this first set. It's Katai with the serve for Niagara over. McGee gets a hold of it. That one falls, and block from Ja'Kayla Brown of Niagara as number two, Caitlin Taylor, tried to get a hold of it, was off foot and could barely get it over the net. So an easy block from Brown. Katai still with the serve. That one makes it over. McGee with another set. Taylor, that one's ferocious. And that one's a point. That's what I was talking about with the aggressiveness that we saw earlier in this invitational that they're kind of bringing back. And Taylor is the exact woman I thought would do it for the Bisons.
7: And now on to the court for the Bisons is Marion Haskell, number 15.
6: Peyton McGee with a serve. That one's over to Niagara side. Bump. Set from Katah. It's over to Bucknell side. Set McGee. Point. Haskell.
7: And a wonderful little, almost a dump off there as she just got up there with one hand and tipped it right over that net. Scoring right near the line. Bucknell up five now.
6: McGee with the serve. That one's over. Moreland gets a hold of it. And a kill attempt from number 10, Brown. Can't get a hold of it. It's going back and forth. They're not even getting options for sets, except McGee gets one off, and Lloyd gets the spike, but it's out. Point Niagara.
7: And now in for Niagara is Taylor Jenkins, taking the place of Ja'Kayla Brown. And Niagara losing some size there. It's Brown, probably one or two in terms of height for this Niagara team.
6: Moreland, the libero, freshman for Niagara with the serve. Makes it over. That's Lloyd. McGee to Arrow. That one gets it. Moreland gets a hold of it. And Rotman gets it over to Bucknell's side again. McGee, Arrow. That one's too powerful for Perkins to return. It bounces out of bounds. Point Bucknell. Coach John Post getting into it with Bucknell. He's loving what he's seeing so far. Caitlin Taylor, the senior for Bucknell with serve. Makes it over in the bump. The set. The spike ferociously from Caitlin Rotman.
7: And now some substitutions for the Purple Eagles. In comes Paisley Kahanawi, as well as Peyton Lee.
6: Peyton Lee, one of the stars for the Purple Eagles. A 6'4 senior, redshirt senior. The serve over to Bucknell's side makes it. It's back over to Niagara. Peyton Lee with the spike attempt. It bounces off the block. Back to Bucknell. Lloyd with the spike and the kill as it goes into Moreland's hand, but she couldn't get enough of it to where it falls out of bounds. Point Bucknell.
7: And a wonderful save by Caitlin Taylor on that shot by Lee just moments ago, being able to keep that one in play rather than let it go off her teammate's hands and out of bounds for a Niagara point.
6: O'Sullivan makes it over to Niagara's side, and not much time goes by as the Purple Eagles get a kill attempt from Goolsby, and they thought it was in. The officials called it out, and we're having a challenge from Coach Ren Simfra as the Purple Eagles believe it to be in.
7: That one was a close call, Ethan, I will say. That one looked like it could have gone either way. And
6: with this challenge, I think we have some time now to talk about what's been going on. I think it's been pretty fast-paced on both sides. But I also think it's been conservative volleyball into what I've seen so far in the tournament. The aggressiveness has come recently, and it's a 7-13 game. Bucknell has the lead against Niagara. How do you feel like this is going so far?
7: Obviously, I think Bucknell's been in control, but there have been some costly mistakes if you're Bucknell at Niagara as well, obviously. But for Bucknell, giving up some of those service errors is not something you really would look to see if you're a Bucknell fan or this team or coach. You know, obviously, Niagara could capitalize on that if it's keeps up and continues with the mistakes. But either way, this one, I feel, has been obviously leaning in Bucknell's favor, but some of the size components for Niagara I think are really important. Obviously having Peyton Lee out there, but also having Ja'Kayla Brown, who had that block earlier in this one to, you know, set up a point for her team. I think that's important as well. But Bucknell really controlling this one so far, but as you mentioned, conservatively at that.
6: The challenge did come through, and it was not overruled. It stayed in place, so point Bucknell. It was out of bounds, and O'Sullivan with the serve. Kahane to number 18, Rotman, back over to Bucknell's side. Kill attempt from Haskell. Nothing goes, and it's back over to Bucknell. Sydney Schaefer, Kahane, Peyton Lee. That one's too far out of bounds. Point Bucknell.
7: A great job by Niagara there to set up that shot attempt for Peyton Lee, just unable to convert on it. But Niagara, I feel, coming to life a little bit here in terms of offensive firepower.
6: O'Sullivan, Kahane, and a dump attempt perfectly executed through Bucknell's defense entirely off guard, and it's a point Niagara.
7: And that's a wonderful move from your setter there, you know, just being able to get that dump off and net an easy point, catching this Bucknell team off guard.
6: Serve from Rotman. Service error from Rotman. Point Bucknell.
7: And now coming onto the floor for Bucknell is Isabella Charlton. And we'll have a timeout, I believe.
6: Timeout from Niagara. And as they're taking a timeout, I think we're going to take a quick break here on the Cutting Edge Sports Radio Network.
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6: Welcome back to Huntington, West Virginia, as the Marshall Invitational Tournament is underway, as Bucknell is facing off against Niagara in both of their last games in this tournament. They are both 0-2 in the tournament so far, so someone is coming out of here with a win and going home a little bit happier than they were if they lost all three, obviously. And it's Bucknell up 15-8 against Niagara in this first set. Bucknell is going left to right. Niagara is going right to left. Bucknell is wearing bright orange with navy blue shorts, and the libero is wearing all blue. Niagara is wearing their purple long sleeve jerseys with black shorts and pants, and the libero is wearing the white shirt with the black shorts.
7: And we've seen some, as you mentioned when we were on break, some newer players in terms of this invitational for Niagara that, you know, you calling a few games hadn't seen so far.
6: Isabella Charlton with a serve for Bucknell. Kahanui, the spike from Carlota Katati, bounces off of Bucknell, Peyton McGee, and Sydney Schaefer on the block attempt. Goes out of bounds. Point Niagara.
7: And it was a great move by Katai to extend the arm and get that block, get that point, getting it off of the defender there.
6: Number 9, Renee Sanza, with a serve for the Purple Eagles. Set, kill attempt from Lloyd. Too powerful. Bounces off the bump of Renee Sanza, out of bounds.
7: And now coming on to the court for Niagara is Taylor Jenkins. as well as Ashley Moreland.
6: Cameron Lloyd, the senior defensive specialist, has been with Bucknell for 4 years. She has the serve. That one is a service error, falls into the net. Now Niagara has double-digit points.
7: And coming onto the court now for Niagara is Noelle Perkins and Katie Goolsby.
6: Serve, Noelle Perkins. The junior that's been with the Purple Eagles for 3 years now. Makes it over Lloyd, McGee, Schaefer. Perfect spot for the kill. Point Bucknell.
7: And Schaefer had some up on that one, Ethan. She really, really brought that one down with authority.
6: She's been on Patriot League first team for 2 years straight now for a reason. She is a fantastic player for these Bucknell Bisons.
7: And now on the floor for Bucknell is Emily Kearney.
6: Kearney with the serve. Gets it over to Niagara's side. Sky ball. Kill attempt from number 8, Goolsby. It falls back and forth, and three players on the ground for Bucknell as they were diving all three times and couldn't get it over to Niagara's side. So point goes to the Purple Eagles.
7: And now onto the floor for Bucknell is Katie O'Sullivan.
6: Katai with the serve for the Purple Eagles. That one barely hits the net, and it falls back onto the Purple Eagles' side. So another service error today.
7: And coming off for Bucknell, Isabella Charlton. On for the Bisons, Marion Haskell.
6: McGee got the serve off Niagara's side. McGee takes the kill attempt, gets it up, and Haskell with the cross court spike and kill for the point.
7: Man, Haskell and Schaefer both putting the beat down on this Niagara team from those attacking positions. They've gone across court multiple times, both of them.
6: McGee with the serve. Set and kill attempt from Rotman. Falls into Haskell's hands and then hits the net and goes out of bounds. So point Niagara is 19-12. Niagara does have 12 now, which was more than they had in their entire last matchup against Ohio. So any improvement is good.
7: Most definitely.
6: Bucknell has it. Kill attempt from Moreau. She's diving again. And then, oh my goodness, Anthony, you better catch it. It goes in the stands. Out of Bucknell. So point Niagara. Anthony did indeed not catch it. It's fine.
7: And we'll have a timeout here from Bucknell.
6: A Bucknell timeout, and as we took a break on the last one, we'll stay here and talk a little bit about what's happening and some stats. It is 19-13 in this first set, Bucknell versus Niagara, and it's going, you know, I don't think it's going bad for either side necessarily. I think they're both playing a little bit sloppy with their service errors. I think that's definitely happened too much. Didn't see that much in their earlier games. But I think it's bouncing off of each other. They're having their momentum shifts. They're having their times where they're going back and forth. We haven't seen a big run yet, which I'm a little bit surprised of from both sides. I think that's a lot of what carried Friday's games. So we'll see if we can get some of those later on. But some good rallies. I really think we've seen a lot of everything.
7: Yeah, Bucknell keeping a safe distance, though, I think, in this one. 4 service errors for the Bison, 3 for the Purple Eagles. This one obviously could go down to the wire, but really, Patrick, I got to be honest. I think that the combination of Schaefer and Haskell is what's keeping this Bucknell team with an extended lead. Their ability to create an attack has been really, really great in this attacking position.
6: It's Moreland with the serve for the Purple Eagles. Makes it over Lloyd to McGee to Haskell back over and 2 touches from Haskell is the call, and Bucknell is not arguing with it, so it is point Niagara.
7: And bringing Niagara ever closer, only a 5-point deficit now in set number 1.
6: Moreland makes it over, and that's Taylor O'Sullivan. Lloyd over to Niagara's side. Kill attempt from Goolsby, and it hits a row and goes out of bounds. She touched it, so point goes to the Purple Eagles.
7: And we could be looking at the start of a Niagara run here.
6: It's a 4-0 scoring run. It's the largest one we've had so far today. The serve gets over to McGee to Taylor. Blocked from the Purple Eagles. That one rolls, and that one's Point Niagara. Now a 5-0 scoring run.
7: And only a three-point deficit now here in set number one, Ethan. And that is definitely something, if you're Bucknell, you're looking at saying we have to get a point. We have to get something here.
6: Moreland with the serve. That one goes over, and O'Sullivan has a shank on her bump attempt. Goes completely into the stands, and they never had a chance to make something of it.
7: And a 6-0 run now.
6: Coach John Post telling his team to calm down. You are in this. Keep this going. Now Taylor gets the serve receive. McGee to Haskell, and it's way off on the kill attempt. And Point Niagara. It's only a one-point deficit now, a 7-0 scoring run.
7: And in now for Bucknell is Emerson Boyd.
6: How far do you let this go, Reese, until you take a timeout?
7: I don't know. They're coming right off of that timeout that Bucknell had originally called. We'll see if they feel comfortable enough to take this one.
6: Serve goes over. Boyd gets it back over to Niagara side and blocked from Boyd again. It's going back and forth. Kill attempt and a kill done right from Katie Goolsby of Niagara. And we're tied now in this first set, 19-19. And here it comes. Here's the timeout from John Post of the Bucknell Bisons. And I was honestly thinking maybe could have done that a couple points ago, but I think you definitely get this done now, 19-19, where it's tied.
7: And an 8-0 scoring run for Niagara. I mean, what a way to come back into this one. Coming out of the timeout, they trailed by 6. And now look at where they're at. They're all tied up in set number 1. And obviously, some struggles from Bucknell defensively, I think. Some miscommunications. But nonetheless, you can't not give Niagara credit for that. They had some wonderful kills. And they put their players in correct position in terms of preventing Bucknell from being able to answer with a kill of their own.
6: And we've talked about winning their first game. Neither team has won a game yet so far this season or in this invitational. But neither team has won a set yet. This first set is going to be a win, their first win of the season. I think this first set is more important than anything else they've had so far.
7: 100%, you'd have to say that, Ethan. And, you know, that this first set could determine the outcome of this game, given that stat. I mean, that would be, you know, something to definitely watch. Obviously, we mentioned a little bit during pregame that volleyball is a game of momentum, maybe more so than other sports. But how much momentum can these teams really get from winning that first set is the question. Again, when they haven't won one all tournament long.
6: Still Ashley Moreland, the freshman, with the serve for the Purple Eagles. Tied 19-19 in this first set. Makes it over O'Sullivan to Boyd to Taylor. And that's the first point for Bucknell. They end the scoring run as it bounces off the block from Taylor Jenkins. So now 20 points for the Bisons.
7: And a great way coming out of that timeout to get back into this one if you're Bucknell.
6: It's Caitlin Taylor with the serve, and that's not how you want to do it if you're Bucknell. Another service error for the Bisons. Just simple mistakes.
7: And now coming onto the court for Niagara is Peyton Lee and Paisley Kahane.
6: Paisley Kahanui with the serve for Niagara. Gets it over. O'Sullivan gets it up. Boyd over to Niagara's side. And Peyton Lee tries to get it. And O'Sullivan tried to get a hand on it.

0: to Lloyd to Niagara side. Kahanui with the set. That one falls. A pancake from Boyd, and Haskell gets it over to Niagara side. Kahanui. And that's a kill from Caitlin Rotman. An aggressive one at that. So now have a two-point lead.
1: And Niagara continuing some of that success we saw after that, I believe it's second time out of the set from Bucknell. We'll see if the Bison are able to answer.
0: Kahanui. So O'Sullivan of Bucknell. Lloyd with the attempt gets it over to Niagara side, but they control it. Peyton Lee, cross court, point for Niagara. And they stopped the 8-0 scoring run. Made it 8-1, but now Niagara's on a 3-0 scoring run. 4-0 scoring run, excuse me, 23-20.
1: And in for Bucknell is now Peyton McGee back onto the court.
0: Kahanui with the serve. That barely makes it over, and oh my goodness, a knuckler. Peyton Lee gets the spike attempt. No points, and Taylor of Bucknell goes for the spike, but she's far, way too far out, and it hits the net before it can even make it over to Niagara side. Now it is match point. Niagara 24, Bucknell 20.
1: And we'll see if Niagara can clinch this one on the serve.
0: Kahanui makes it over. Taylor to McGee. A row. That one goes over. Kahanui back to Bucknell side. Back to Niagara. Kahanui again, and over, spiked from Rotman to Peyton McGee. Goes out of bounds. Niagara takes their first set of the Marshall Invitational.
1: And the first set of the season for Niagara. Bucknell, who led in this one for a majority of the contest, I guess you would say, up until about the 18-19 point marker for both sides, unable to keep the momentum going their way and falling in set number one to Niagara.
0: And we talked and said that volleyball is a game of momentum. It really is. And it went all in Niagara's favor. It was a 6-0 scoring run that second time. And then, so it was a 14-1 scoring run for Niagara to end out that set.
1: And, Patrick, I think this really started with some of the service errors at the beginning of this one. Obviously, they were going for both teams, but Bucknell with 5, Niagara with 3. Niagara able to net 12 kills in that first set. An impressive number there from a team, again, who we talked about in the pregame, has struggled throughout this contest so far, throughout this invitational against Ohio and Marshall, respectively. But a great, great win in set number one for Niagara. Bucknell's got to bounce back in set two.
0: One stat I actually want to point out that has really been poking at me on my laptop is their hit percentage in Niagara is at a 194. Yes, you may look at that and say that does not sound that good. But when we first, on our first break during the set, it was at zero. The change on that run is phenomenal from Niagara. And I'm not going to say that Bucknell fell apart. I mean, yes, the service errors were not great. I really think Niagara is just trying to find their pieces. They're getting things together, and they're figuring it out going into now the second set.
1: 100%. And, you know, I think that is, I think that's really interesting, Patrick, that there can be a jump like that on simply a run like that. Mm-hmm. Obviously, you know, not to diminish, it was a 8-0 scoring run, and then they finished this set off with 6-0, you know, to end it, of course. But that is really crazy how a stat like that can go from zero to outpacing and outclassing your opposing team just like that, like the snap of your fingers. So that was that's a great stat to bring up. Another stat to bring up is on the defensive side, Niagara leading Bucknell in blocks 2-1, something that's definitely important and impactful. And Niagara has had a few of those sneaky plays, being able to get it off of their opponent while they go up for a block and able to hit it to the outside and get a point for themselves, even though they're putting the ball in danger. I think that Niagara had played a great set, and we'll see if they can continue that momentum going into set number two.
0: And I'm going to kind of go an individual stat right now, and it's someone who I mentioned I hadn't seen much. And Niagara, with this team that they have, a lot of first years, you're still figuring things out. You're figuring out lineups you want. And Caitlin Rotman has a 571 hitting percentage right now, 4 kills on 7 attempts, and she has 2 blocks herself.
1: That is a very, very impressive stat when you, you know, look at what she's been able to do. My player to keep an ear out for, by the way. And before this game, she had 5 kills and 1 block so far in the Marshall Invitational.

0: obviously, again, I mean, it's interesting to see a team in Niagara that you called games for over this weekend, mm-hmm. and they struggled throughout all those contests.
1: Yeah.
0: Throughout every single set, they really struggled and able to rally and come back and take this one with two great scoring runs. We'll see Bucknell getting Sydney Schaefer back out there to start set number two. She was an ace for them in terms of being able to score. And I really thought that her and Haskell, Marion Haskell, had, you know, put this Bucknell attack almost out of reach for Niagara. But we'll see if they're able to do so in set number two.
2: Set number two does begin right now as O'Sullivan gets the serve for the Bisons. Tahanui and the spike from Rotman, who we were just talking about, goes over, so the first point goes to Niagara.
0: And Niagara starting off strong there with Caitlin Rotman scoring that first point of set number two.
2: Rotman with the serve. That one barely bounces over the net. McGee gets a hold of it over to Lloyd and way too far over on the kill attempt. Point, Purple Eagles. And again, I think that has nothing to do with mistakes from Niagara. That's just a poor kill attempt from Cameron Lloyd. And a service ace from Caitlin Rotman now, as it went to Caitlin Taylor in the back middle, and she dove for it, and it just shanked off of her right forearm and fell to the ground.
0: And for what it's worth, body language not bad for Bucknell, despite being in a 3-0 hole. It is only set number two.
2: That one goes to Jenkins, but it's good this time. And again, too far out. That time it's Marion Haskell with the kill attempt that goes out of bounds. It's 4-0 early in this second set. Niagara has the lead. The serve from Rotman. That one goes over McGee to Haskell. That one falls off the fingertips of Taylor Jenkins and falls down. So the first point for Bucknell in the second set.
0: And Haskell actually went through two defenders there onto the floor now for Bucknell is Isabella Charlton.
2: She has the serve. 1-4. Niagara has the lead. Charlton with the serve. That one falls. Goes over. Kahanui. Spike attempt from Taylor Jenkins goes. A diving attempt from O'Sullivan. Hits her hand, but it goes way out and out of bounds. So 5-1.
0: And Niagara has seen two less players come into this game than Bucknell. Not as many substitutions for the Purple Eagles.
2: Taylor Jenkins serves it over to Bucknell's side and back to Niagara. And a kill attempt from number 12, Katai, that bounces over to us. Scared Anthony Dory over here.
0: And Niagara now leading 6-1 in set number two.
2: Jenkins with the serve. McGee to Lloyd. And a roof from Peyton Lee and Ja'Kayla Brown. 6-3 and 6-4, by the way. It's hard to get over that.
0: 100%. The two biggest players on this Niagara team, two players they could not do without, not only in this contest, but throughout the season, I'm sure, for this Niagara squad. And it's not to say that Bucknell doesn't have the size. You know, coming into this one, you look at their team, you think, okay, well, their size probably all around the board outclasses Niagara, but Niagara being able to stay and hang into this one, and obviously a great stop there on the shot for the Purple Eagles. And momentum, again, Patrick, this momentum just swinging Niagara's way after set number one was taken.
2: It is 7-1 with a timeout here in the second set. We're going to take a quick break, and when we return, more action here on the Cutting Edge Sports Radio Network.
3: You did it! 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
2: Back here on the Cutting Edge Sports Radio Network, and right back into action as Taylor Jenkins has the serve over to Bucknell. McGee, Sydney Schaefer, too much power, goes out of bounds off of the hands of Niagara. So point Bucknell.
0: And that is a huge, huge point there for Bucknell, coming from what many would say is their best player in Sydney Schaefer.
2: Lloyd with the serve. That one goes over. A diving dig attempt. Kahanui to Katai. He's going back and forth. Kahanui again. Peyton Lee. Too much power. Point Niagara.
0: And Lee went right down the line there. That was a nasty, nasty shot from Peyton Lee. And coming on to the floor now for Niagara, it's Noel Perkins and Katie Goolsby.
2: And Perkins has the serve. 8-2, Niagara leads. Lloyd gets the dig. It's Sydney Schaefer off the assist from Peyton McGee. Gets the kill.
0: And now on to the floor for Bucknell is Stephanie Arrow. As well as Clea Tarja.
2: Schaefer with the serve. And another service error from Bucknell. That is really, I'm not going to say that that's been the most benefactor for points, but in momentum and just, like, it's eating at yourself.
0: 100%.
2: These service errors.
0: Katie O'Sullivan now onto the floor for Bucknell. But, yeah, those service errors really eating this Bucknell team alive here.
2: Carlotta Katai back to serve for Niagara. Gets it over, and was it out? It was. Point Bucknell. That was a close call, but a service error nonetheless for Niagara.
0: And Marion Haskell now on the floor for the Bison. And yeah, that service error, again, these are not one-sided. Niagara's had its fair share. Bucknell's just led in that category so far.
2: McGee gets the serve over. Kill attempt from Rotman. Makes it over, but Digg goes back on Niagara's side. Back and forth, a sky ball. Lloyd has it on Bucknell's side. And it falls right on the net and falls back onto Bucknell's side, Point Niagara.
0: Yeah, 10-4 lead now for the Purple Eagles.
2: Ashley Moreland with the serve. Makes it over. Lloyd has it. Back over now. It's Tarja with the kill attempt. That one is past the Jumbotron. Still in play on Niagara's side. And what's the call? Two touch from Niagara. So point Bucknell.
0: And that two touch was on Carlotta Katai. Now in for Bucknell is Kayla Taylor. Taking the place of Clea Tarja. She will serve.
2: It's now Caitlin Taylor with the serve. Taylor gets it over. The set and the kill from Rotman gets it over, but Lloyd gets a hold of it. McGee, now to Haskell. And a ferocious kill, as you may have just heard John Post screaming, because he is just as excited as these players are for that point.
0: And Haskell, again, she said multiple of those cross-court shots. Now able to finish that one off and bring Bucknell a point closer. Niagara only leads by four now, 10-6.
2: Taylor's serve makes it over. Katah has it. Moreland. And then Rotman barely gets it over, but Lloyd to McGee to Aro. It's on Niagara's side. They're bumping it back and forth. And Goolsby hit it on the spike attempts, and it went out of bounds, but they are saying that Bucknell touched the ball before it went out, and they're going to challenge it because it was called Bucknell's point, and the Purple Eagles did not like that.
0: No, they did not. You could see almost every player on the court there, you know, calling for that challenge from their coach, who obliged, and it'll be taken a look at. We'll see if there was any touching from Bucknell. as that one went over the net. It looked like there could have been, but it also looked like it could have been a ghost there that these Niagara players are seeing. And only a three-point lead now for Niagara if this point does stand for Bucknell.
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2: Welcome back. Niagara versus Bucknell. Niagara leads 10-7. The call was not reversed. Point Bucknell, and we're right back into it as Caitlin Taylor gets the serve, but it's a service error immediately after the break. So 11-7 now.
0: And Niagara coming out of that break and getting a much-needed point to kind of quell that run that Bucknell was on there. Stop a little bit of that momentum that was swinging its way after leading by so much to start this set.
2: Paisley Kahanui with the serve. Over to Taylor McGee to Aroe. A kill that the Eagles could not get a hold of. Point Bucknell.
0: And Aroe with a great play there.
2: All smiles right now. Even though they're down by three, momentum is going their way for the Bisons. O'Sullivan gets the serve over. Set from Kahanui. Peyton Lee tries to get it over, but way out, even hit the net. So it is most definitely Bucknell's point.
0: Most definitely, as you mentioned. But Lee has had a great game so far in that attacking role.
2: O'Sullivan gets it over. Rotman to Kahanui. And that's a kill attempt from, and she just dabbed. Katai just dabbed. Guys,
0: did we just have a dab in 26?
2: I think we did. It is Point Niagara, though. Oh, the whole of the Purple Eagles just dab. Are we bringing the dab back? Is that happening right now?
0: I don't think we can. Oh. I don't think that would be culturally appropriate now.
2: Purple Eagles with the serve. Gets it over, and Haskell off the assist from McGee. The corner.
0: That was an amazing ball. I mean, she played that one perfectly, getting that one right on. And now on to the floor for Bucknell is Isabella Charlton. She'll take this serve. But Haskell, I mean, what a point there. A great win for Bucknell, pulling within two.
2: Isabella Charlton with the serve for the Bisons. And that one is way off. Hits the inside of the net and is another service error.
0: It has been a plague for this Bucknell team so far in this one, Patrick. And that's seven service errors now for Bucknell.
2: 13-10. Serve from Jenkins. McGee has it. And Schaefer. And that is a sky ball. Kahanui has it. Peyton Lee tries to get it over. And McGee has it. And oh no. Isabella Charleston was diving and fell into
0: the scorer's table here that we're sitting at, and Charlton putting her body on the line in an attempt to save that one.
2: Got right back up, though. She is okay. 14-10, Niagara has the lead. Jenkins with the serve. Makes it over O'Sullivan to McGee with a set. Lloyd with the kill attempt. That one goes over through the fingertips of Niagara, but Kahane to Lee, and that one is off of McGee's hands, out of bounds. Point goes to Niagara. And a timeout from John Post of Bucknell trying to regroup their team as it's 15-10 here in the second set at the Marshall Invitational. We're going to take a quick break, and when we return, more action here on the Cutting Edge Sports Radio Network.
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2: Welcome back to FMA Sports. I'm Ethan Batch, your play-by-play voice, joined alongside by Reese Owens, a caller analyst, and back in Mission Control, keeping us all in the air and online is Zane Quintrell.
0: I like that, dude. Mission Control. I like that a lot. It sounds like he's like doing rocket science. Very good.
2: It is 15-10. Niagara has the lead against Bucknell. And the serve, O'Sullivan gets a hold of it. McGee to Lloyd, cross court, and finds an open space where no Purple Eagle lies. Point Bucknell.
0: And now coming onto the floor for Bucknell is Clea Tarja, taking the place of Caitlin Taylor. And that's a great way to start this one off, coming out of that timeout if you are Bucknell. Obviously trailing by five, now cuts it to four.
2: Lloyd with the serve over to Niagara side, Kahanui, and a kill attempt from Katai, and power like no other gets the kill, 11-16.
0: And Niagara now making some substitutions. That is Noelle Perkins and Katie Gouldsby.
2: And it's Perkins back there to serve. Makes it over. Charlton, McGee, Schaefer. It falls off the fingertips of both Katai and Brown. And it's point Bucknell.
0: And Alfred Schaefer and Emily Kearney comes onto the floor, as well as Stephanie Arrow.
2: 12-16. Emily Kearney with the serve for Bucknell. Makes it over, and the dig attempt from Moreland, and Rotman gets it over. McGee with the set for the Bisons, and Zarja gets the kill after it bounced off the fingertips of Perkins out of bounds. Now a three-point lead for the Purple Eagles.
0: And Niagara's lead getting whittled down here by the Bison.
2: Kearney over to Purple Eagle side. Perkins to Katai, and oh my goodness, what happened there?
0: It looks like almost like a dual block from both
2: both
0: Arrow and Tarja there, as Katai went up for the attempted kill, and both players for Bucknell got up and met her at the top of the net, prevented that one from going over, and got the point for their team.
2: So it's a 14-16 lead for Niagara. 3-0 scoring run from the Bison so far. Serve makes it over, and the kill attempt from Gouldsby can't convert, and oh my goodness, a lot going on. And I think we have some confusion with the officials on whose point it is, but I'm almost certain it's Bucknell's. It was, so timeout Niagara. 15-16 now. 4-0 scoring run from the Bisons.
0: And Bucknell coming back into this one, Patrick. Not having any service errors as of late, at the very least. You know, keeping momentum, swing their way, and able to, you know, capitalize on some Niagara mistakes.
2: This feels like kind of what the last set was, but opposite teams. Bucknell started it off hot, and Niagara just kept their scoring run going, and they just finished it off with the momentum. They had too much and won the set. Now, I know I'm only saying this with a 4-0 scoring run. It's not the 8-0 and then the 6-0 run that Niagara had in the last set. But the momentum Bucknell has, they can certainly do it, and I can see them doing it. They just have to keep what they're doing going. John Post did just have a great talk with his team. They're going back out there now to try and keep this momentum going.
0: 100%. You know, Ethan, and it's been, you know, it almost seems like Bucknell's been more successful without its two best attackers on the floor, at least in this set, without Haskell, who obviously has had some amazing points, but also without Schaefer. And obviously they've scored probably just as much as any other player who's been on the floor, but it seems like within these past couple possessions,
9: outside step.
0: They've seen great success.
2: The serve from Bucknell makes it over. Niagara gets it back to Bucknell side. Set from McGee. Kill from Arrow. Doesn't convert. Goes back to Bucknell side. Another set. Another serve. And it's going back and forth. Niagara a joust. And somebody touched the net. Who was it? It was Number 12, Katai of Niagara. It looked like it could have either been Niagara or Bucknell, but it was the Purple Eagles. So we are tied 16-16 in the second set.
0: And Bucknell really clawed its way back in this one. See if it can continue success.
2: Set from Bucknell, back on Niagara side. They get it over, one-handed dig, and Tarja of Bucknell gets the kill, finds the open spot, 17-16.
0: And Tarja has come on later on in this set in terms of, you know, coming alive with some of these kills, being able to score. Bucknell leads now. What a rally from them to come back in this one.
2: Kearney makes it over, and a diving dig attempt from Rotman, but it shanked over to the right side and went out of bounds. So point Bucknell. It is now a 7-0 scoring run.
0: And again, this is a mirror almost of that first set, just with roles reversed here in this one.
2: The towel comes out. Got to wipe a little bit of sweat off of the court. Player safety.
0: I'm surprised that doesn't happen more with the amount of diving that goes on in volleyball, you know?
2: It also gets hot here in the Cam Anderson Center.
0: Oh, gosh, yeah, it does.
2: 18-16, Bucknell against Niagara. The Bisons have the lead. Serve from Kearney. Over to Niagara side. Set, kill attempt, and converted from Ja'Kayla Brown, the 6'3 freshman for the Purple Eagles.
0: And what a way to get back in this one. Obviously, it looked like it was all Bucknell late on in set number two here, but able to, you know, score that point and kind of calm your team down, especially being a primary defender right up there by the net. Now in for Bucknell is Katie O'Sullivan.
2: Katana makes it over to Bucknell's side on the serve. Tarja, and then Aro gets a hold of it, and it is point Bucknell. Out of some miracle, they get that point.
0: That was, and a great block there from Brown of Niagara, just unable to prevent this Bucknell attack from coming back. Now on the court is Haskell for Bucknell.
2: And the serve, oh, many attempts far away, and it falls on the third to Rotman, and she was far away, tried to hit it over the net, but hit the inside, so point Bucknell.
0: That score is 20-17 now.
2: It's an 8-1 scoring run. McGee with the serve, makes it over Rotman, and the kill attempt from Goolsby. A dig, saving dig. Tarja has the spike, and it falls on Niagara's side. Moreland got a hold of it, but it falls onto their side of the court, so another point goes to Bucknell.
0: And Niagara looks a little gassed here. Again, I mentioned it earlier in the broadcast, they're not making as many substitutions as his Bucknell side is.
2: And McGee has it, and it's over. And Perkins with the set, and the spike attempt from Rotman. They're complaining they thought it was in, but it was called out, so another Bucknell point. Serve from McGee. Rotman, oh, it goes backwards. Can Moreland save it? Back to Rotman. They get it on Bucknell's side. McGee, and that's a kill from number 15, Marlon Haskell. And the energy is an all-time high here in the Cam Anderson Center for the Bucknell Bisons.
0: Yes, it is. And again, Haskell with another wonderful cross-court shot. You know, she has some real power on those shots, Ethan. And it's I'm sure it's intimidating for a player having to try to dig down and get the ball up.
2: McGee to Perkins. That one falls back over to Bucknell's side. O'Sullivan, Tarja, Perkins a diving save. Back over, and it's on to Bucknell's side. McGee, a row. That one's blocked from number 10, Brown, but falls onto their side of the court. So the Bisons get the point and extend their scoring run.
0: And Kayla Doyle on the floor now for Niagara, number 13. And it'll be set point here.
2: Set point, 24-17. McGee with the serve. That one is a service error. Too much power on it. Goes out of bounds, and the Purple Eagles stay alive.
0: And if you're Niagara, that's exactly what you need here to possibly have a comeback.
2: And it's Moreland with serve. And that one is barely over the line. So two service errors to end the second set. But the last one ends it, giving Bucknell the win. We're tied 1-1 in sets going into the third one here at the Marshall Invitational. We are going to take a quick break. When we return, we'll have some more stats and some personal player stats to go over here on the Cutting Edge Sports Radio Network.
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29: Is he not in Mission Control anymore?
2: No, I guess not Mission Control. It changes from time to time. Also, Anthony Doria is here with us live tweeting, so if you cannot tune in to this station at any time, just make sure to follow our Twitter. We have live updates there at WMUL_sports. But it is tied 1-1 in sets. Niagara got the first, Bucknell got the second, and it was almost identical on how they went down. Niagara started off the first set down quite a bit and then had two scoring runs that really brought the momentum back up, and they ended up getting the win. And the same thing with Bucknell. They started off losing the set and then had a scoring run that eventually set them off the top and got the win. But here we are, third set. They flip sides. Niagara is going left to right, and Bucknell is going right to left.
0: And again, we talked about it a little bit during the game, or set number two, I guess you'd say. Those sets mirrored one another. We had Bucknell in the first set, you know, take a pretty sizable lead, right? And, you know, stay with that lead for much of the contest, and Niagara pulls back within and takes that one. And the same happened to Niagara on the flip side in set number two. We'll see what happens here in set three with momentum now on Bucknell's side after flipping the court.
2: Paisley Kahanui for Niagara has the first serve. Over to Bucknell, and the kill attempt from Haskell gets blocked and goes out of bounds, so it's point Bucknell.
0: And another good start there for the Bison in this set.
2: Serve from O'Sullivan, and that one, oh, watch out. Moreland gets a hold of it on the dig attempt, but it goes near the scorer's table out of bounds, so it's 2-1 or 2-0 Bucknell. O'Sullivan with the serve. Moreland, Kahanui, Peyton Lee, and Lloyd gets a hold of it with one hand. McGee to Haskell. That one falls. Pancake from Niagara. Peyton Lee with the serve. Diving attempts. It's back to McGee. And Lloyd has it over to the Niagara side. Kahanui, Rotman. Now it's on Bucknell. McGee, kill attempt from Schaefer. Kahanui, Lee, and a roof from Sydney Schaefer. And what just happened? The official blew the whistle, is now saying, my bad. That's what she's giving. Whose point is it? It is Bucknell's point. Okay. Now it's going over O'Sullivan. It makes its way over to Niagara side. And Rotman has a ferocious kill for their first point of this set.
0: And continued success from her into this set. Obviously, she's had solid sets in the first two. And she'll be serving now.
2: Rotman with the serve. That one goes over to Bucknell's side. And oh my goodness, McGee with the dump attempt goes over to Niagara's side. And number 7, Jenkins, is looking backwards, thinking the ball is going past her, but it falls on top of her head. And it ends up being Bucknell's point.
0: Now in for Bucknell is Isabella Charlton, taking the place of Marion Haskell.
2: Charlton with the serve. This one makes it over, and Roskell gets it, but falls back over to Bucknell's side, and Sydney Schaefer takes advantage of it, doesn't even think about it, spikes it back over to the Purple Eagle side for the point.
0: And Schaefer, again, having a great start to this set. She started set number one very well. Wasn't as consistent in set two.
2: Kahanui with the set and the kill attempt from Katai, and it's back over the Purple Eagle side. It's going back and forth very quickly. McGee with the assist for Bucknell. Lloyd over to Moreland. Katai and Kahanui bumps it over to the Bucknell side, and Sydney Schaefer ends this long rally off the assist from McGee. Now 5-1, Bucknell leads.
0: And another great start for this Bucknell side that, again, did this in set one. And see if consistency will continue.
2: Rotman to Kahanui. a tie, and that one hits McGee's hands off the block attempt and goes out of bounds. Point Niagara. Now serving for the Purple Eagles is number 7, Taylor Jenkins, the senior middle blocker. It's been with the Purple Eagles for 4 years now. That one makes it over easily. O'Sullivan to McGee to Schaefer. She falls backwards trying to get it, so it's off balance. Jenkins, it goes over to Bucknell's side. She got the kill. I thought she touched the net, but it was not called. Point Bucknell.
0: And now onto the floor for Niagara is Ashley Moreland, the freshman libero. She takes the place of Jenkins. And on the court for Niagara are...
2: It's Lloyd with serve. Rotman, Kahanui. And a kill attempt from Katai. Converts. It went out of bounds but touched a player for the Bisons. 6-3 now.
0: And now in for Niagara are Katie Goolsby and Noelle Perkins.
2: Perkins with the serve. That one is a bad bump from Charlton. Goes into the stands off the serve from Perkins.
0: And Niagara starting to get things rolling here.
2: Again, Perkins with the serve. That one goes to Charlton. She converts to this one. McGee with a little bit of trickery. Looked like she was going to set, but went over to Niagara's side. Got the point. 6-4. 7-4, excuse me, Bucknell.
0: Now on the floor for Bucknell, Emily Kearney and Stephanie Arrow. And that was a great dump off by McGee there, Patrick. And, you know.
2: It's number 8. Emily Kearney with the serve for Bucknell. Makes it over Rockman. Perkins. And Kai gets it over to Bucknell's side. And on the block, it dropped down onto their side of the court. So point Niagara.
0: And that looked like a bit of miscommunication between Arrow and Tarja there. And O'Sullivan now onto the floor for Bucknell.
2: Ty with the serve. That one makes it over. Charlton to McGee to Arrow. That one falls in between number 10, Ja'Kayla Brown and Rotman, and gets the kill for the Bisons.
0: And Marion Haskell now coming onto the floor for Bucknell.
2: Peyton McGee with the serve. 8-5. Bisons have the lead in this third set. Sets are tied 1-1 if you're just tuning in. McGee over to Charlton. And that one is a kill from Rotman. Too much power falls off the hands of Haskell. Goes out of bounds. 8-6 now. Number 2, Ashley Moreland, the freshman with the serve. O'Sullivan, McGee, and Tarja dumps it over to the Bison, or excuse me, Purple Eagles side, now 9-6. 50 percentage is fairly well from both sides. 215 for Niagara and a 315 for Bucknell in this third set. 9-6. Tarja gets a service ace. Falls in between the players of the Purple Eagles.
0: And Bucknell starting to pull away a little bit here after a bit of a run by Niagara to bring this one closer.
2: Perkins to number 8, Goolsby, and it falls over in a great, you could say, dunk from Jenkins over the net for the point.
0: And now in for Niagara is Paisley Ka'ahawi, as well as Peyton Lee.
2: Kahanui has the serve. That one's over. O'Sullivan, McGee to Haskell. Some power on it, but the Purple Eagles control it. Kahanui, and that's too much power. Rotman gets it over to Bucknell's side, and they could not control it. Point Niagara. Now only a 2-point lead for the Bisons. We haven't seen necessarily a long run from either side. Kahanui with the serve. Over to O'Sullivan. She holds it for the bump. McGee to Lloyd. Tries to find the open space. Can't get it. Kahanui. And the kill attempt from Rotman gets over. Blocked from Arrow, but goes out of bounds. Point, Purple Eagles.
0: And Rotman has been steady throughout for this Niagara side. Similar to Schaefer in a lot of ways in terms of her consistency.
2: Kahanui barely makes it over. Oh, my goodness. It touched the top of the net, rolled over, and then just went back and forth between three players of Bucknell, and they could not get it over in time. So four touches for the Bisons and point for the Purple Eagles.
0: And this one's leveled now, Ethan, 10-10.
2: And I had just mentioned how there wasn't necessarily a real scoring run. Now Niagara is on a 4-0 scoring run. Kahanui gets it over. McGee, Haskell, and oh, can she get a hold of it? Oh, Kahanui barely got her hand on it, tried to keep it up, but it falls down. So point Bucknell, they end that 4-0 scoring run I was just talking about.
0: And a bit of an announcer's jinx there from Ethan Patrick, play-by-play.
2: Yeah, it happens.
0: Gosh, man. Ruining the night for these teams, dude.
2: Anthony told me to say it. It's his fault, yeah.
0: And then he pats you on the back just now. You're an evil genius, aren't you, Doria? No, but this one heavily contested here. 11-10, Bucknell leads. Both teams, again, this has looked different than both the first two sets, which were kind of dominated by one team early. This one's been really close throughout.
2: Serve from O'Sullivan, and Peyton Lee with the kill attempt. Blocked from the duo that you talk about a lot, Sydney Schaefer and Haskell, that really do dominate, and it was a roof from both of them for the point. O'Sullivan with the serve. Over, Kahanui has it, and Rotman gets the kill attempt, blocked back over to Niagara side. Now it's on Bucknell, and Sydney Schaefer uses both hands to get it over to Niagara side, and they can't control it well, so they lose the point. 13-10, Bucknell has the lead, and Niagara calls a timeout to try and regroup. As they're regrouping, so are we. We're going to take a quick break here on the Cutting Edge Sports Radio Network.
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2: Welcome back on WMUL, the college radio station for Marshall University, as we're calling Niagara versus Bucknell volleyball in the Marshall Invitational Tournament. Bucknell leads 13-10 in this third set, and both teams are tied 1-1 in sets. O'Sullivan has the serve for the Bisons, going right to left, and it's a service error out of the timeout. And that's exactly what you're hoping for Niagara coming out of your called timeout.
0: 100%, Ethan. And again, we talked a little bit during the break. This has been pretty much anybody's set here. Obviously, Bucknell has led for, you know, a good part of it, but it hasn't been by much.
2: And Rotman got it over to Bucknell side, but they got control of it, and easily Haskell gets the kill off the assist from McGee.
0: And Haskell coming out now. Now comes on Isabella Charlton.
2: 14-11.
0: And something of note for Niagara, missing the size of Ja'Kayla Brown up front, leaving Peyton Lee a little bit isolated in terms of being the biggest player on the court.
2: Charlton with the serve. Kahanui has the set. Peyton Lee with the kill attempt, blocked from Schaefer. Back over Kahanui again, and that one falls from Taylor Jenkins. Point Niagara.
0: And just as I mentioned her name, Ja'Kayla Brown coming onto the floor. And Ashley Moreland making her way off. And
2: another dab. Sorry, I saw it. Another dab. Kahanui, I'm telling you, we're bringing it back. 2026.
0: Is that the year of the dev? Anthony just did it.
2: Okay. Never mind. It's gone.
0: It's for athletes, it's gone. Anthony. Not us media folk.
2: Niagara got it over to Bucknell's side. They're trying to control it. A diving attempt. Can't get a hold of it. Bucknell's point.
0: And it's going to be a timeout.
2: And another timeout. I think this one is called from Bucknell's side. I guess they saw something they didn't like and want to regroup and talk about it. We can stay here after we took a break on the last one.
0: Still a three-point lead for Bucknell, though, Ethan. And came out of that last timeout 13-10. Niagara scores quickly, and then Bucknell's still able to make a gap, though. Haskell looking very, very strong throughout all three sets, in my opinion. But, no, this one's been very, very tightly contested. I can see this one going down to the wire, this set at the very least.
2: I can see this going to five sets.
0: No, it 100% could.
2: I mean, both of these teams, they struggled against Marshall and Ohio, but with these two teams and how they're matched up, I think they go against each other very well. And even with what they have personnel-wise, I think it really battles each other. And I think we're in for some more good sets.
0: 100%. And obviously, the deeper we get into these sets, the more gas some of these players will be. Maybe the more depth we might see from either team in terms of going to their benches.
2: I think we might get a dance battle out here. Peyton Lee is having a great time with the music going on in the Cam Anderson Center, but we're back to volleyball, and Kahanui has this set, and the kill attempt from Kadi, and it's falling. People are on the ground. Back on Niagara side, Kahanui, Rakai, and back to Kahanui after the block from the Bucknell Bisons, and oh my goodness, Kahanui has touched it maybe 10 times during this rally, but finally, Katai gets the kill attempt, goes out, and point Bucknell.
0: And as you mentioned, Kahanui just kind of being stuck in no man's land there as the lone setter and being given the brunt of the workload trying to get offense started for Niagara.
2: And there we go again. Kahanui, after the serve, had the set, gave it to Brown, and the kill went their way. Point Niagara.
0: Now onto the floor for Niagara. It's Noelle Perkins and Katie Goolsby.
2: Perkins has the serve. Makes it over to Bucknell's side. Barely get a hold of it. And that's Tarja. Now to McGee. Back to Tarja, and that one falls off the hands of Katie Goolsby of Niagara. Out of bounds, point Bucknell.
0: And on the floor now for Bucknell is Stephanie Arrow and Emily Kearney, and Kearney will take the serve.
2: And it's Emily Kearney with the serve for the Bison, 17-13 in this third set. Serve makes it over. And they're going with it. It falls after the kill attempt from Katie Goolsby, the freshman. To 17-14. Bucknell does have the lead. But Niagara has the serve with Katai back there.
0: And Katie O'Sullivan back on the floor for Bucknell, and Niagara scores a point.
2: And the serve goes to Isabella Charlton, but as she's falling, she loses her footing and her hands move around. She can't get good contact with the serve, and it falls straight to the ground. So point Niagara. Again, the serve from Ty. McGee with the dump attempt tries to throw Niagara off guard. Can't get it. They get it back to Bucknell's side, and then McGee sets it this time to a row for the kill.
0: And Marion Haskell now coming onto the floor.
2: Isabella Charlton came off, and serving is Peyton McGee. McGee has the serve. That one's over to Rotman. To Perkins. And then Goolsby, but it was too far out. She tried to cross court and went past the far left corner, and point Bucknell.
0: And
2: Peyton McGee with the serve to Moreland. And then Rotman gets blocked from Haskell in a row. And Point Bucknell in timeout now called from Niagara.
0: Bucknell kind of taking the reins of this one, Ethan. 5-point lead now. 3-0 scoring run for the Bison.
2: But we've seen it again and again, especially from these first two sets where, you know, a team can really be dominating and then just one run absolutely takes it away. And we'll see how it goes. We're going to take a quick break here on the Cutting Edge Sports Radio Network. Seems we're having technical difficulties, so we're going to stay here and talk about some of the stats that has gone on so far. The hitting percentages for both teams. Bucknell is at a staggering 345. Niagara has gone down. They're at a 193. They have 33 kills compared to Bucknell's 39. And again, I mean, I feel like this is not too far of a difference from either of the stats, from anything that's been going on, to really say that one team is playing a lot better than the other. And it showed in the scores and the sets. And that's, again, if you've been listening for the whole time or just tuned in, both of these teams, I think, are fairly even in their matchup. And this could go 5 sets.
0: 100%, Ethan. And it's been this set in particular has been super contested.
2: And it was the serve from Cameron Lloyd over to Niagara side. They had 3 touches, went over, and then blocked from Bucknell, so points go to the Bisons.
0: And Taylor Jenkins in now. Niagara loses a lot of size with Jaquela Brown going out.
2: Tarja to McGee. Back to Tarja on the set. And blocked from Rotman. Point goes to the Purple Eagles.
0: And size did not seem to matter there at all, as Rotman and Jenkins both getting up, making a block attempt. Rotman gets it there. Bucknell. Now with only a 3-point lead.
2: McGee. Oh, a bad set from McGee. Throws a row off, and she hit the inside of the net. So it is now 20-18. Bucknell has the lead.
0: And again, we saw a Bucknell lead at 5 get whittled down here. It's only 2.
2: McGee. Tarja, and that hits the hands of Katie Goolsby and goes out of bounds. So point Bucknell. Natal came out for just a split second, and Coach Ren Simfra is taking that time to talk to Goolsby. Give her some advice how to close out this third set. 21-18. Bucknell has to serve. More specifically, Caitlin Taylor, the senior, is serving for the Bisons. That one makes it over the set from Perkins. The kill attempt. It goes over. Bucknell handles it. And Lloyd gets it over, and a diving attempt from Moreland saves it. Perkins to Rotman. That one hits the far corner. It's in, and the Niagara Purple Eagles are more excited than they have been all night.
0: And now on the floor for Niagara are Peyton Lee and Paisley Kahani.
2: Paisley Kahanui with the serve. It makes it over. And Taylor gets a little bit. McGee with the bump and a dump attempt from Lloyd makes it over, but the Niagara Purple Eagles have no problem handling it back over to Bucknell. And what happened there? I think it's a violation on Niagara, foot violation. So point goes to the Bisons, 22-19.
0: And again, that Bucknell lead at 1.5, now only 3, but still in the driver's seat are the Bison.
2: The serve from Bucknell goes over Rotman. Rotman, she gets it back, and Haskell has complete control of the volleyball. Aims where she wants it, finds the open spot, and gets the point for the Bisons. 23-19.
0: And Haskell, again, she's had, I think, a wonderful game in all. This set, she's been amazing as well.
2: Kahanui to Rotman, and again, there's that power we've talked about all evening. Point Niagara, it's getting closer and closer by the second, 20-23.
0: And Rotman man, some real power on the shots she's had throughout this contest, Ethan. An impressive player, no doubt.
2: Rotman, O'Sullivan gets a hold of it. McGee to Lloyd. That one is a perfectly executed block from Peyton Lee and Taylor Jenkins to get this lead even closer.

0: is high and end over end. We're underway here at Lane Stadium.
1: 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Marshall women's basketball on the brain.
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4: We're right back in action here at the Cam Anderson Center, and Niagara gets the serve over to Bucknell's side, and they take control of it, get the point, get it back over to Niagara as they were stumbling with it and could not get control. 24-21, it is set point here in this third set.
5: And Niagara had a series of points down the stretch there to bring him back in it.
4: Isabella Charleston gets it over. Kahanui to Rotman. She gets it over and too far out of bounds. That ends the set and makes Bucknell the leaders of this match tonight. 2-1. Bucknell leads in sets after what we think was probably the closest in performance-wise from both teams in so far today.
5: Oh, 100%, Ethan. I thought that this was that last set was super, super highly contested. Could have gone either way. Just happens to fall for the Bison, but Niagara still has momentum here going into set number four with the possibility of set five looming in the wings.
4: And again, this is the first set four of the tournament. There has been nothing but sweeps.
5: And it is wild to think about. You have to wonder, with that being said, seeing set number four here, possibly set five later on, what's that Ohio versus Marshall game going to look like later on this evening?
4: I don't know, but if you're listening, you may want to tune in around 5 o'clock to hear them.
5: Exactly. Zane Quintrell and Max Chaffin on the call for that game.
4: It'll be an exciting matchup, but first off, we do have Niagara and Bucknell, and I'm going to go over the stats just really quickly, and then we'll take a quick break. Kills 36-43, Niagara as 36 to Bucknell's 43. Hitting percentage, Niagara is at 200 right now to Bucknell's 337. Digs 34-31, Niagara leads. Blocks 5-4, Niagara does lead. And assist is 16-13, Bucknell leads. As we went over some quick stats, we're going to take a quick break here on the Cutting Edge Sports Radio Network.
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4: Welcome back to the Cam Anderson Center in Huntington, West Virginia. I'm Ethan Patrick, your play-by-play boys for this matchup against Bucknell versus Niagara. I am joined alongside by my color analyst, Reese Owens, and back in the studio, keeping us on the air and online, is Zane Quintrell, who will be calling the Marshall versus Ohio volleyball match at 5 o'clock, pregame at 4:45. Make sure to tune in for that if you want all Marshall action and Ohio here tonight. It is in. We are beginning this fourth set after, well, this fourth set that is the first of the tournament, but Bucknell has the lead 2-1 in sets after the first one went to Niagara 25-20. The second set went to Bucknell 25-18, and then the third, of course, to Bucknell 25-21. Energy has not gone down for either team. They are loving life right now and loving volleyball, as we all are, as volleyball has just started yesterday for NCAA.

0: And they're getting set on the court, both sides. Again, Niagara going left to right, Bucknell going right to left. Bucknell wearing their orange and Niagara wearing their purple. Katie O'Sullivan with the serve. Over to Niagara side. Kahanui, Peyton Lee with aggressive spike, and Kahanui just hits it back over to Bucknell's side after it was blocked. And it's back over to Niagara side. Kahanui with the bump. Peyton Lee gets it over. McGee has it. O'Sullivan. Lloyd dumps it. Kahanui back to Moreland. Peyton Lee. Does it go? A diving dig attempt. Oh, Sydney Schaefer. Cameron Lloyd back over to Niagara side. Kahanui. Peyton Lee. Can she get it this time? That one goes out. She's mad at herself. But the Bucknell Bisons get the point. A long rally, one I honestly don't think we've seen in a while. That third set was very competitive back and forth, but it was just from great offense. And, oh, watch out. Rotman has it on Niagara side. It's back over. Schaefer has it. Lloyd, aggressive spike, but Rotman got it, and it's back over. Peyton Lee with the spike. O'Sullivan and to Lloyd, and the kill from the Bucknell Bisons. Now 3-0 early in this fourth set. O'Sullivan hits it over to Niagara. Kahanui. And Jenkins tries something. Tries to get it over the other net. A little bit, I don't know the word for that. Some finesse on that. Didn't work out. Bucknell's point. They served it over Kahanui to Rotman. Oh, it was a bad set, so she couldn't get a hold of it and lost it. Another point, Bucknell. It is now 4-0 early in this fourth set. O'Sullivan again over. Moreland has it. Rotman back over, and McGee has it. And I think Marion Haskell. Oh, no. It was a foot fault on Niagara. And that is a time where Niagara is going to take a timeout.
1: Well, you have to start when you start a set like this, going in the hole 5-0, right, Ethan? I mean, especially when the last set was so competitive and you just barely, you know, lost it. You know, I think calling that timeout early is good to get these players kind of recharge, you know, reset them just a bit, and you know, allow them to collect themselves. But then again, you gotta look at the timeout from a defensive perspective, you might say, in terms of giving Bucknell some time to prep and maybe look at some adjustments he might make on the court.
0: I completely agree with you, Reese. But coming out of the timeout, I mean, actually, I'm going to go back to Bucknell. We talked about it early on. I don't think we've mentioned it much, but the service errors that started off these sets were really deteriorating both teams, and it's kind of come to a halt. And, of course, if I say this and now they keep going, not my fault. But now it's back to Bucknell with the serve. O'Sullivan has it, gets it over to Niagara, and Rotman gets the kill for the first point of this fourth set for the Purple Eagles.
1: And it looks like that timeout did Niagara some good, being able to come out and immediately get a point. You know, obviously you still have 4 points to climb back from in the lead for Bucknell, 5-1, but a good start for the Purple Eagles.
0: Rotman gets it over to Taylor, then Lloyd, then Haskell, and Kahanui gets a hold of it. Moreland to Kati. And it's back over to Bucknell's side. Lloyd gets the kill after the block attempt from Jenkins falls short, goes under her, and the Bisons get the point.
1: And Bucknell just seems to be taking control of this set.
0: 6-1. And a service error from Isabella Charlton. And I was going to say, yes, it does seem like they're taking over the set, but let's exclude the third one. The first and second set, we saw that a lot, and it just flipped, completely flipped like that. yes, this is a game about momentum, but momentum can change very easily.
1: Oh, 100%, Ethan. And we saw in that first set, Niagara comes back and gets the win there. But
0: and that point was from Sydney Schaefer off of the assist from Peyton McGee. So that makes it 7-2 in the fourth set.
1: We got some sweat on the floor being cleaned up.
0: Again, if you're just tuning in, it is 2-1. Bucknell has the lead against Niagara, and in this fourth set, 7-2. Cameron Lloyd has the serve for the Bisons. Gets it over. Rotman falls for it. Kahanui, Peyton Lee. And Cameron Lloyd gets a hold of it with the bump. Back to Tarja. Lloyd over to Kahanui. Moreland. Peyton Lee jumps high. And did it hit the corner? It didn't. Out of bounds.
1: And Lee was sure of that one being in. And no challenge from Niagara.
0: Lloyd with the serve. Rotman to Kahanui. And, oh, my goodness, a fast kill attempt from Brown blocked by Schaefer. So 9-2. At what time do you call a timeout again?
1: Well, you have to, I don't know. That's a, you have, you make a good point there, Patrick. We asked the same thing in set number two for Bucknell, and they waited until about, I think it was nearly the same deficit. It was about 10-2, maybe 10-3, and before Bucknell called that timeout, still won the set.
0: That was just a point for Bucknell, but what happened was Lloyd serves it over. Kahanui got a hold of it, and Rotman went to just set it over to Bucknell's side and just completely waft it, and it went into their net. And, oh, a collision from Niagara, but everyone's okay. Peyton Lee tries to get back over to Bucknell's side. She does easily. McGee to Schaefer. Oh, no! Went straight to Kahanui's face. She seems all right, but that is a point for the Bisons.
1: And that would not be fun to have the volleyball hit you right in the face like that.
0: Ooh. 11-2. And it almost hits the Jumbotron and falls on to the Bison side, but Sydney Schaefer doesn't let it come down far as she spikes it on to Niagara side for the point. And I guess 12-2 is the time where you take that timeout. As I was talking about, Ren Sefra wants to talk to his team after you have a 10-point deficit early in this fourth set.
1: Oh, definitely. And, you know, I think that's about the time you do it. You know, obviously, you don't want to waste every single timeout you may have within that set. And, you know, taking it at this point, it's almost middle of the set for Bucknell. You know, you get your players reset, get them back out on the floor, and see what they can do coming back through this one. So 10-2. We've seen similar leads for both teams this evening in sets 1 and 2. Last set, much different than this, as it was close all throughout. And we'll see if Niagara can come back and get a fifth set forcing victory in set number 4.
0: 6-0 scoring run from Bucknell. 12-2 in this fourth set. Still Cameron Lloyd back there to serve. She has been the benefactor of this run. That one goes to Rockwall. Kahanui over to Kali, and a whistle is blown and a footfall from Bucknell.
1: And now in for Niagara is Noelle Perkins and Katie Goolsby. Out comes Hunt, as well as Kahanui.
0: Kahanui with the serve. That one goes over McGee. Blocked from Ja'Kayla Brown, and they stumble with it, so another point goes to Niagara.
1: And Niagara building a little momentum here, getting into this one. Obviously still trailing by 8, but that's exactly what you need, back-to-back points as well as an error from Bucknell.
0: Excuse me, that was Noel Perkins with the serve. McGee with the assist over, and that falls directly where no Purple Eagle is from the kill from Tarja of the Bisons.
1: And Rotman with a diving attempt at the save there, just unable to get there. And
0: I do think it's odd how, you know how in basketball they have guys that have the sweat mops or something like
1: they
0: that?
1: Make the players
0: they make
1: do
0: the
1: it.
0: Players with the towel wipe up the sweat.
1: I agree, but I think it's a little, I don't know if it's different than basketball. Oh, it is, I guess.
0: It is a stoppage in play. Like,
2: yeah.
0: It's not.
1: Because in basketball, they'll just do it. They just keep rolling, and, like, they'll wait till the players get down the court or whatever it may be to clean it up. And that is interesting, though. That's an interesting thing. I didn't think about that.
0: Kearney with the serve for Bucknell. Over to Niagara's side, and the block attempt from Katai, or the kill attempt from Katai, gets blocked from Bucknell. So, again, we're at a 10-point deficit for Niagara. And a 10-point lead for Bucknell, 14-4 in this fourth set.
1: And that was Arrow and McGee combining on the block there. And Niagara awaits the serve with Beta
0: Kearney
1: breath.
0: With a powerful serve. The set from Perkins. It's going back and forth between both sides right at the net. And a joust from both teams. But Katai gets the better of it, and point goes to Niagara.
1: And a great play there by Carlotta Katai to hit that one into the blocker's hands and get it out of bounds.
0: Katai with the serve. That one hits the hands of Charlton, but a bad bump leaves no other Bison able to get a hold of it, so point goes to the Purple Eagles.
1: And for the Purple Eagles here, for Niagara, a bit of a comeback here.
0: Katai had the serve, barely went over the net, and Bucknell is struggling with it. But Aro gets it, goes off the chest of Perkins, and back over to Bucknell's side. McGee and Tarja gets the kill. After some crazy action from both sides, 15-6 now.
1: And now it'll be a timeout on the floor now. I believe it was Bucknell.
0: I think it was from Bucknell. And that is their last. Yes. No, that is from Niagara. That is their last timeout. They have none left. And it is 15-6. We are going to take a quick break here on the Cutting Edge Sports Radio Network.
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0: 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I'm Ethan Patrick, your play-by-play voice, joined alongside by Reese Owens, my color analyst. Back in the Third Avenue Studios, giving us on the air and online is Zane Quintrell. It is 15-6. Bucknell leads against Niagara here in this fourth set. If they do win this set, that is game over. The set from McGee over to Niagara's side, and the kill attempt from Rotman goes over, but Bucknell has no problem controlling it. And then the assist from McGee to Aro for the ferocious kill means another point for the Bisons. Another 10-point lead for the Bisons.
1: And again, we saw Niagara claw back from this beforehand, so it's not out of the question for this team to see success late.
0: And then that was the serve from McGee over to Niagara's side. Had the set from Perkins and then the kill from Ja'Kayla Brown.
1: And now in for Niagara is Taylor Jenkins.
0: Moreland gets it over McGee. Now it's Haskell over back to Niagara's side. And oh my goodness, it's a sky ball. O'Sullivan to Tarja, and that kill is too much. It goes out of bounds. Point Niagara.
1: And, you know, Bucknell still keeping themselves in this one, but some of these errors and mishaps could give Niagara the momentum needed to get back inside.
0: And that one was a serve from Niagara to Lloyd, to McGee, and then to Aroe for the kill.
1: And Caitlin Taylor now checking into the game for Bucknell.
0: Now it is number two, who I would consider a leader for this team. Caitlin Taylor has the serve for the Bisons. Gets it over, and oh goodness, a service error.
1: And Peyton Lee and Paisley Kahanu coming into the game now. And, no, you mentioned Taylor as kind of a leader. I kind of see the same thing when I look at Rotman in terms of vocally and expressively being that leader when they're on the court.
0: Kahanui served it over and then a fake out. That's the first time I've seen that tonight. That was smooth from Bucknell. McGee put the set up and then Schaefer acted like she was going to hit it. And then Aroe came around on the back end and actually got the kill. That's a highlight for sure.
1: Yes, it was. And Haskell with the finish there. And that was awesome to see, that fake. Again, that's the first one we've seen all night, Patrick.
0: Kahanui gives it to Peyton Lee, and that one, oh goodness, it falls for the Purple Eagles. Now 18-10.
1: And much needed.
0: And the serve is too much from Caitlin Rotman, goes over the court line. Point Bucknell.
1: And only six more points for Bucknell, and this one will be game over.
0: We've seen comebacks like this earlier today in this first set with Niagara coming back from Bucknell. So it's definitely not over as the serve from Charleston makes it over. Kahanui. And that's a kill from Katsai. A powerful one at that to try and chip away at the lead that the Bucknell Bisons have on the Purple Eagles. And now it's number seven, Taylor Jenkins. The senior who's been with the Purple Eagles for 4 years now. Gets it over to O'Sullivan. McGee, Sydney Schaefer, that's a powerful attack. Makes it over, they still have it. Kahanui, Cotty. Oh, Rotman gets a hold of it. Kahanui again. Peyton Lee, can she get the serve off? She can, but the dig is too much. They get a hold of it. Sydney Schaefer. And I think it was a foot fault on Niagara. Either way, point Bucknell. They have 20 now. 11 points for Niagara.
1: A 9-point differential, though, is especially with this Bucknell team on the brink here.
0: And a errant kill attempt from Carlotta Katai means 21-11, another 10-point lead. They're staying around that 10-point range, not letting it get out of hand. And it's Emerson Springs, the freshman, getting her first appearance of this matchup with the serve. Kahanui to Rotman. That one goes over Charleston. McGee. Sydney Schaefer just bounces it over. Peyton Lee gets it up. Kahanui. And that one goes to Katai, and it falls in for the Niagara Purple Eagles.
1: And now in for Bucknell is Cameron Lloyd. In for Niagara is Noelle Perkins and Katie Goolsby. And Bucknell, 4 points to clinch this one. Niagara deep in the hole, but not impossible to climb out of here, Ethan.
0: Noelle Perkins with the serve. That one goes over Charleston. And Tarja. And was that in? It was out from Tarja. So point goes to Niagara. It was a close call. But Perkins still with the serve for the Purple Eagles. That one goes Charlton, set for McGee. Kill attempt from Schaefer, and it falls, and she shrugs her shoulders, saying, this game is ours.
1: And it looks to be that way. Schaefer has been dominant all afternoon. And this Bucknell team getting some substitutions in. And in for Bucknell now is Emily Kearney, as well as Stephanie Arrow. Arrow's had a great game as well up front. And Kearney's come in having some special serve duties.
0: Kearney with the serve. Just three more points needed for Bucknell to end this game. The set, the kill attempt from Niagara doesn't fall, and Tarja tries it, and it hits the net. Goes back, and point goes to Niagara, so they are chipping away at this lead. Small amount at a time, but it gets to a point where you cannot just let it be a small amount of time. You've got to have a run like you did in that first and second set if you want to keep this alive for the Purple Eagles.
1: 100%. Katie O'Sullivan in now. The libero for Bucknell.
0: McGee with the bump. The kill attempt from Tarja. And that's a point for Bucknell. Now 23-14.
1: And now in comes Marion Haskell, as well as Sarah Williams, freshman.
0: Sarah Williams with her first appearance of the game. Number four, Peyton McGee with the serve. Goes over to Niagara's side, and it's too much. Hit the official. Out of bounds, point Niagara.
1: And now in for Niagara is Taylor Jenkins.
0: It's Ashley Moreland with the serve for Niagara. Gets it over. Hit. That's McGee. That's Tarja. Goes over. And Perkins has it. And the kill attempt from Katai. Convert. She looked surprised herself in a little dance move to celebrate as they're cutting away at this lead, 23-16. And Moreland has the serve. And it's a service error. Makes it set point and match point.
1: And that was very, very costly when your team is building back a comeback.
0: Tarja with the serve on match point. That one goes Perkins. And can it convert? It does for Katie Goolsby. So they stay alive. It's not over yet.
1: And Caitlin Taylor coming onto the floor for Bucknell. On the floor now for Niagara, Peyton Lee, and Paisley Kahanau. That name has got
0: Paisley
1: me.
0: Kahanui.
1: You are very good at pronouncing it. I it's the comma.
0: Kahanui with the serve. That one goes over O'Sullivan, McGee. And that is number six, Sarah Williams. Her first appearance of this match ends it. And the Bucknell Bisons take this away and beat the Niagara Purple Eagles here at the Marshall Invitational.
1: And a great total game. Last set left a bit to be desired, especially after set three, which was fireworks. And obviously was, I mean, absolutely amazing in terms of what both sides were able to accomplish in set three, and then obviously sets one and two. Also really, really great in terms of being able to come back. And, you know, I just thought in general that this was a great call, and this was a great game, you'd say, and some great sets we saw today here today. You know, good calling of my first volleyball game with you, though, Patrick.
0: Someone was going to come out of here with a win, and the Bucknell Bisons decided it was them tonight. 25-17 was the final score of the fourth set. We're going to go over more of the scores, more of the stats in postgame, but we're going to take a quick break before we hit that, and the final score was 25-17 in the fourth set. Be back after this quick break here on the Cutting Edge Sports Radio Network.

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0: 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Destiny will be revealed. 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
6: Welcome to the post-game show here on the Cutting Edge Sports Radio Network. I'm Ethan Patrick, your play-by-play voice for what was Bucknell versus Niagara. I am joining along with Reese Owens, who is my color analyst, and we are going to talk some more about what happened and what really went down for Bucknell versus Niagara in that first set. We can go over a little bit. It was 25-20, Niagara won. And go over that a little bit, Reese, how it went down.
7: Well, you know, that first set, obviously we saw Bucknell go out to a big lead. I don't know what exactly their largest lead in that set was. I think it was 9, maybe even 10 points at one point. Niagara able to claw its way back, you know, get back into that first set and take that game, which was massively, or take that set, rather, which was massively, massively impressive to me, especially a team that we talked about during our pregame show had been pretty much outmatched and outclassed in every single set they'd played coming into this one. I thought that one was a great set and a great start for Niagara. I thought surely that momentum would carry. And it looked too going into set number two, Ethan. Obviously Niagara got out to a great start and the roles reversed. They took that early lead in set number two. They dominated and kind of had Bucknell on the ropes. But Bucknell then claws back, fights back, gets that set two victory, which made set three all the more important and impactful. And I think set three was the deciding factor in this game in terms of who was able to come out on top, because set three was so hard fought. It was so taxing, I'm sure, for all those players out there on the court. And, you know, I think momentum swung Bucknell's way after they took that one and were able to kind of open things up in set number four to take this game.
6: I completely agree. I think that third set was, we even talked about it during the third set, how we just thought it was such a big factor and the most important set, because that was, I think, the most competitive I've seen Bucknell and Niagara, but I think that's the most competitive set I've seen so far in this Marshall Invitational Tournament. I thought it really went back and forth, and yes, there was that set I did not call, but it was Marshall versus Bucknell, which went into extra, or quote-unquote overtime, with extra points, but Niagara and Bucknell, even though Niagara lost 1-3, I think they had a fantastic game, and I think there's more to come. And, you know, you're not coming out of this invitation of not even winning a set.
7: No, no.
6: They had their one set against Bucknell, and I think that's a lot better. Just, you know, it looks better, and it has to feel a little bit better. Yes, you didn't come out of here with a win. That's disappointing, but I don't think they played bad. There's nothing to hang their heads on.
7: No, and I think that has to be super gratifying if you're that team that struggled, especially against Ohio and Marshall, to come in and take set one, too, especially.
6: Exactly.
7: You know, I mean, that's, you know, I think that's just a great, great way to obviously start the game. And, you know, just a good takeaway for them is we got better in this tournament. Those first two games against Marshall and Ohio, we struggled. But against Bucknell, we kind of found a rhythm. We kind of, you know, got into things. We competed in that really, really hard-fought set three. You know, I think that was a great game, and I think there was good takeaways for both sides.
6: I agree with that. And I think we're at that point, Reese. I want to ask you, who do you think your player of the match was?
7: So, I even thought about going with Caitlin Rotman, just because the 14 kills and 3 blocks is an incredible stat line. She tied for the team lead with 14 kills with Carlotta Katai, but I feel like you have to go with a victory, or with the victorious side at that. And the two players who stuck out the most are Sydney Schaefer and Marianne Haskell. And I'm going with Haskell. She had 13 kills, again, tied for the lead with Schaefer. She also had two blocks on the afternoon. I think she played really, really well from the right side. She got that ball across the court with some great touch and some great finishes. She, you know, thread, she had to thread the needle a few times through defenders to get those balls to fall. And I just think she did an absolutely incredible job of leading this, leading that Bucknell attack, and really stood out to me as a player that, you know, made things happen for Bucknell. And I think also another thing that's admirable about her and Schaefer, both of them came out often throughout the contest. And, you know, for a lot of players, being on the floor is how you stick with momentum. But for me, watching Haskell, she would get a kill, come out, and then come back in maybe a minute, 2 minutes later after, you know, a little bit of rest, come right back out and score another point, or set up another point for her team, or get a kill. You know, I think she did a stellar job, and she's my player of the game, Marion Haskell.
6: I think I would have to agree with that. But we're at that part of the post game where I want to thank you all who's listening. I want to thank you for tuning into this game, whether you're here for the first couple minutes, whether you just tuned in for the last 2 seconds, or we're watching every minute of this game. I want to thank you for listening. We can't do any of this without you all, and we really appreciate it. I want to thank our SIDs, Cody Lynn, Grant Traylor, and David O'Leary, for helping us get connected with these athletes and get these spots that we do, the spots that we have to call these games. And I want to thank our producer back in the Third Avenue Studios, Zane Quintrell, who will be on the call at 4:45 for Marshall Volleyball versus Ohio, and is what's set to be a great matchup. And Reese, I do want to thank you. Thank you for coming here. This is your first volleyball game call in, well, watch in a while, and I think you said you enjoyed it. How'd you feel?
7: Oh, it was a lot of fun. You know, I've got to be honest with you, I've never even seen volleyball in person. I've watched a little bit of the tournament, what's been on here and there, the NCAA tournament, and it's always super exciting to see, obviously, you know, some of those big power schools like Nebraska, who's kind of a dynasty, if you will, in terms of collegiate volleyball. Teams like that are super impressive, but watching in person, I don't think a lot of people realize just how physically taxing this sport is. These girls are moving around constantly. I mean, diving for balls. You have to have, you know, very, very solid jumping ability, especially if you're playing up front. And my favorite role, though, on the court has to be the libero role.
6: Yes.
7: They're everywhere in that back line, and they put their bodies on the line. But it was great. It's wonderful. I look forward to calling more volleyball, and thanks for teaching me a lot about the sport. And, you know, trying to keep me updated and informed about what was going on throughout some of our breaks. But I think I did an okay job. I look forward to learning more and calling more volleyball, but it's always a pleasure to be on with you, Patrick.
6: Oh, yeah, I loved it, Reese. I love calling games, no matter what they are. But, of course, we do love volleyball around here, and we love seeing more people get introduced to the sport and love the sport, as most people who watch it do love it. Now, once again, the final score was 3-1. Bucknell had the win here in the Cam Henderson Center. I'm Ethan Patrick, and have a good rest of your evening until you tune in to Marshall Volleyball versus Ohio at 4:45 on the Cutting Edge Sports Radio Network.

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2: This just in, breaking news, reports are soaring in. Literally, it is said that 75% of pigs across America have sprouted wings and taken to the skies. This bizarre outbreak of airborne bacon is rumored to have caused a global shortage. Let's go live on the scene. Alex, what are you seeing?
3: Oh my gosh! There are pigs everywhere in the sky! Speculation says it's retaliation. Retaliation for a 13.2% increase in pig product sales?
1: Okay. Obviously, that's not really happening. 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
4: 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I'm your best friend. And when we're together, we turn bad times into good times. But hey, we don't go out for cups of coffee, and we don't even talk. Trust me, I know you inside and out.
5: 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I'm your blood brother. So heat me up on my spoon, and give me a home in your syringe, before I make my next home in your body. You know what comes next, right? Shoot me in your veins. Your body tries to fight me off in a high moon shoot-up. And boy, howdy, this down ain't big enough for the two of us. When you're on the slab, under those big bright movie lights and morgue, you're the big star. And I just directed your last flick, cowboy.
4: You know me. I'm heroin. Who were you?
6: Heroin is not your best friend. It's a deadly, addictive drug. You take it, and before you know it, it'll take you too. 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
1: And welcome to the Cam Henderson Center here in Huntington, West Virginia, as we are set to bring you live action between the Marshall Thundering Herd volleyball team and the Ohio Bobcats for the Battle of the Bell and at the final game of the Marshall Invitational. I'm your play-by-play voice, Max Chaffin, joined alongside my color analyst, Zane Quintrill. And back in Third Avenue Studios, keeping us on the air and online, is Ethan Patrick. Zane, this is your first game. I'm glad to have you here. Mm-hmm. We're very excited to be calling this game for you. But first, we have our pregame show here on the Cutting Edge Sports Radio Network. We have two teams today who are trying to begin their season undefeated here at the Marshall Invitational. Two teams that are 2-0 at the moment. Marshall, in the second year for Coach Heather Stout, have come off a dominant performance against Niagara. They won in straight sets in the morning game, where Emma Barnett had 9 kills. Emma Ray Riley finished the game with a .571 hitting percentage. And then last night, they defeated the Bucknell Bison in straight sets in a big performance from Maddie Smith, where she had 16 kills on 28 attacks. But they had to fight hard to win that game, as in the second set, they won 31-29. For the Ohio Bobcats in the first full season with head coach Kinsey Brinkman, they won their morning game against Bucknell in a big performance from sophomore Bailey Blair, where she had a .522 hitting percentage with 15 kills. Rowan Kelly led the team with 38 assists also. And then they continued into the evening, where they won dominantly against the Niagara Purple Eagles, where Tori Kildo led Ohio with a team-high 13 points. Ohio just found ways to keep the momentum going in both games. Now, Zane, this is where I'm going to bring you in, and I'm going to ask you, how do these performances for both Marshall and Ohio bring momentum into this evening's matchup?
2: Yeah, Max, it's great to be here. I'm happy to have you alongside me for my first time. I think they just want to keep riding the confidence. You know, they had two big performances yesterday, each of them, and I just think that they want to ride what they had yesterday and hopefully get a win in the rivalry game.
1: Thank you, Zane. And now the Bobcats and the Thundering Herd, of course, a big rivalry in many sports, but for volleyball, they haven't played much. They've only played 5 times since 2011. 3-2 record. The Bobcats lead the series. Their last matchup occurred on September 5th, 2018, where Marshall defeated the Ohio Bobcats 3-1. So, Zane, I'm going to ask you now, what does this rivalry mean to these players today, and how is it going to impact today's game?
2: I think it means a lot. It's early in the season. They want to start on the right track. Each of them have high expectations for their conference, seasons this year. And, yeah, I mean, I think they would just, obviously they want to win. They want to win big. They probably have a lot of family here. It's close. I just think they want to pull it off.
1: Yes, thank you, Zane. Now, we have covered the general overview for both teams, gone over previous matchups, and we've also gone over the history between these two teams. When we come back, we will go over stats, key storylines, and Zane's keys to victory and players to keep an ear out for here on the Cutting Edge Sports Radio Network.
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2: 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I'm Max Chaffin, your play-by-play voice, joined alongside my color analyst, Zane Quintrill. We will now shift our focus to the key storylines for this game. One thing I've realized is that both teams have key returning players. Of course, for Ohio, 12 of the 16 players on the roster played last year, and three of the four that didn't are freshmen, and one is a transfer, of course. And for Marshall, of course, they have Ciccarelli, grad. You have Logan Henderson, senior, Murray Riley, junior. A lot of returning key stars for the Thundering Herd. So, Zane, I'm going to ask you, how does having all of these returning players impact both teams?
3: It makes it better. They've been here before. They have experience. They know what it takes to win, some of them. They know what it takes to win. And it just it makes for a more interesting game. When you have more, when you have people that have more experience, as this guy just got hit in the head beside me, when you have people that have more experience, it makes for a better matchup. You know, more key storylines in it, like you said, Max, and yeah.
2: Thank you, Zane. Now I'm going to get into the stats for both teams here. First, leading the team in kills for the Thundering Herd, Maddie Smith had 22, of course, the big game last night in the Bucknell game. Also, Emma Barnett with 21 kills. Murray Riley with 15. Just a lot going on for the Herd. A 500 hitting percentage for Maddie Smith. Maddie Smith is having a stellar Marshall Invitational. Logan Henderson,
3: yeah,
2: of course.
3: She was great yesterday.
2: Yeah, she did amazing yesterday. Here comes the ball. Wow. But, you know, all these players have done really good. And for Ohio, of course, Bailey Blair is the player that has really impacted this Ohio team. 24 kills, 4 kills per set. Unbelievable. 500 hitting percentage. I mean, just absolutely insane. Tori Kildo, 19 kills. She's done a great job. Rose Mahan, also done a fantastic job throughout the year. Throughout the tournament here. But now, Zane, it's that time in the pregame show where you give us your keys to the game, and let's start with the Marshall Thundering Herd.
3: So, my keys to the game for the Thundering Herd. I watched a press conference yesterday with head coach Heather Stout, and she said that this game means everything, and she wants her team to come out with confidence. She wants them to come out with a good attitude, be aggressive. She doesn't want to let the Ohio Bobcat front line start to creep and start to chip away, because, you know, Ohio, they did get one first place vote for their conference this year. So I think Marshall's coming with a little bit of chip on their shoulder. I think it'll be better for them in the beginning. And yeah,
2: now go on to Ohio for your keys to the game for them.
3: My key for Ohio: just play like you did yesterday. They played great yesterday. They had great offense all around. Everybody was contributing. I just think if they can recap what they did yesterday, I think they're in for a good day.
2: All right, and now I want to hear your players to keep an ear out for. Let's start with Marshall and then go to Ohio.
3: For Marshall, I'm going to go with the senior out of Charlotte, North Carolina, Logan Henderson. She had a good day yesterday. She had 14 kills, 7 in the first, 7 in the second. So she had a pretty well-rounded day all around. And then Ohio, I will be taking Bailey Blair. As most of you know, she's probably the star of this Ohio team. And she was responsible for 27 kills yesterday. That's a lot.
2: Wow.
3: And it resulted in the Bobcats winning both games and sweeping both Bucknell and Niagara.
2: Yeah, it was a big thing for Ohio. They were able to get a lot of momentum, of course, in this game. In the two games between Niagara and Bucknell. And, of course, Marshall has done the same thing throughout, as we're about to do our first serve here,
3: yes,
2: at this game. And, you know, a lot of big impact players, and it's been two great teams, and this is going to be a great game today, Zane.
3: Oh, this is going to be a great game, especially with the rivalry on the line. I feel like they want it more than anyone. This is the most anticipated game of the weekend, I will say.
2: I definitely agree. Big rivalry, battle of the bell. You know, these teams don't play much in volleyball. Mm-hmm. It's definitely something you want to hear,
3: yes,
2: here on the Cutting Edge Sports Radio Network. And, you know, the players are now getting ready, the stands are filling, and the game is about to start.
3: A lot of people here.
2: Yes. After our last break, we will cover the starting lineups with jersey descriptions. First serve is up next here on the Cutting Edge Sports Radio Network.

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6: And welcome back to the Cam Henderson Center here in Huntington, West Virginia, as we are giving you live action of the Marshall volleyball team against the Ohio Bobcats in the Battle of the Bell. Saying this is a big game. The starting lineups are currently being announced. And, of course, we'll start with Ohio. For Ohio, we have first, number 7, Rose Mahan. We have number 10, Rowan Kelly. Number 11, Emily Waddle. Number 17, Bailey Blair. Number 22, Lacey Marks. And finally, number 23, Olivia Gardner. And for Marshall, we have number 5, Beatrice Ciccarelli. Number 4, Emma Sayer. Number 15, Logan Henderson. Number 16, Murray Riley. Number 11, Emma Barnett. And also for the Herd, we have number 20, Maddie Smith, and number 23, Kahi Carvalho. So, Zane, this is a big game. I'm really excited to be calling this one.
7: Oh, I'm happy to be here with you.
6: Yeah,
7: this is my first game on air at all, and this is a good one to start off with. I can't lie to you.
6: This is a big one. I mean, Battle of the Bell, this is going to be...
7: The atmosphere. I can feel the atmosphere in the building right now. It's Don Tolliver's playing. You know, I like it.
6: Yes, it's going to be a lot of fun as the team huddle up and get their final talks before this game begins. Man, I just feel the rivalry. I'm very excited. Both teams, big momentum coming into this game. Both 2-0. It's going to be fun. I'm really excited.
7: And a pretty dominant 2-0. I can't lie to you.
6: Yeah, I agree. Especially for
7: Marshall versus Niagara.
6: Yeah, that was domination. I called that game with Ethan Patrick, who's back in the studio producing this game for us. As we are about to get started, the teams are out now, and we are getting ready to play some volleyball here at the Cam Henderson Center. So, Zane, how do you think that teams are going to get momentum to start this game? What do you think they need to do?
7: I think they need to start off on a good note. Like, get some good hard serve, you know, get some good stuff on the front line, and
6: as Marshall is going to get the first serve, Carvalho is going to serve for Marshall to start off this game. Here we go. Carvalho getting us started. Here comes the serve, and we're off here in Huntington, West Virginia. The set, and Bailey Blair gets us started with a kill.
7: Right to the corner. She knew where she was going with that.
6: Yes, she sure did. It was perfect. As now it will be Rose Mahan.
8: I got a little
6: serving
8: situation
6: for Ohio. Here. Yeah, they had to get the ball. Rose Mahan now serving for Ohio. 1-0 Ohio here in the first set. bump. And, oh, a bad bump by Maddie Smith. Nobody was there. And it's now 2-0 Ohio here in Huntington.
7: A little miscommunication, it looked like.
6: Yeah, it was just a bad bump there. Mahan will now serve again for the Bobcats. Bumped by Smith. Carvalho. Henderson puts it over. Blair saves. And Mahan gets the kill on the play there. Wow. 3-0.
7: That was a bullet.
6: 3-0 scoring run at the beginning of this game for Ohio. This is a great start. This is a start you would want
7: this
6: if you're Ohio.
7: This is not the start Marshall wanted.
6: Not at all.
7: Not what Coach Stout said.
6: And Mahan will serve again now for the Bobcats. Smith, Carvalho, and Barnett hits it, but it is saved by the Bobcats. Blair, saved by Smith. Carvalho, Barnett, and it gets blocked, but out. So Marshall will finally get their first points of the game off of the kill for Barnett.
7: They needed that.
6: Yes, they did. I definitely agree. They needed something here to get their mojo back.
7: Get the confidence from yesterday back.
6: Yes, and Barnett will now serve for Marshall. Barnett serves. Marks saves it. And Blair. Wow, what a dump, but it's saved. Sayer. The diving saver in the Sayer. And, oh, my goodness, Olivia Gardner with the kill.
7: A tremendous effort there. Couldn't capitalize.
6: Yeah, this is a great start for the Ohio Bobcats. They did not let that 1 point faze them whatsoever, as Lacey Marks will now serve for the Ohio Bobcats, the libero in the black uniform. Sayer saves it. Carvalho. Smith hits it over. As here comes Bailey Blair, gets it in there for the kill once again.
7: Right to the corner. Nobody there.
6: Yeah, this is a perfect play. I mean, this is a crazy start.
7: This is a fast-paced start for Ohio. They look very good today.
6: Ohio, Lacey Marks going to serve again. Sayer, Carvalho, Ciccarelli. Too easy for Beatrice Ciccarelli. 2-5, Ohio.
7: Emma Sayer comes off the court for Murray Riley.
6: Murray Riley now in the game for Marshall. Ciccarelli will now serve. 5-2 Ohio. The set. And it is out on the kill attempt from Emily Waddle. 5-3 now. Ohio still leading, but Marshall getting back in it.
7: Marshall starting. They're starting to establish some confidence on their end. They're looking happy. They're smiling. I like what I'm seeing.
6: Yeah, they're trying to get back into this one. It's Ciccarelli when I'll serve again. From Italy. Saved. Blair hits it up. And that is a kill for Tori Kildo. Too easy for the Bobcats right now.
7: Almost hit the Jumbotron there. That thing was up there for a while.
6: It's like the AT&T Stadium Jumbotron. It's happened to me and Ethan. We did have a ball hit the Jumbotron. Bailey Blair will now serve. Hit up by Carvalho. And Logan Henderson. And it is blocked. But out. Logan Henderson gets the kill.
7: And she now comes off the court for Isabel Nueves.
6: It's now
7: and Lily Howell checks in, too.
6: Lil Uzi Vert checks in. 6-4, Ohio.
7: I wonder why Lil Uzi Vert.
6: I don't know. Nueva is now going to serve for Marshall. Hit up and Kildo gets it down again. Tori Kildo.
7: She's taking over in this game right now.
6: Yes, she is. She's done a fantastic job getting the ball down past the Marshall defense. Kildo will now serve for the Bobcats. Hit up by Barnett. And saved by Ohio. And they put it over. Wow, what a play by Rowan Kelly. Just a dump over the net. Wow.
7: Just a soft touch on it where nobody was. She knew where she was putting that ball in. Yeah.
6: It is 8-4 now. Ohio has the lead here in the first set. Kildo serves. And it is a service error from Kildo. And Marshall will get the serve back. 8-5 now. Maddie Smith will now serve for the Thundering Herd. She hits it over. Marks. Kelly. That is a save there from Marshall. Barnett hits it. Marks saves it. Blair going to hit it over. Hits the net. Sayer with the diving save. This is a great rally. Leves gets it over. Ohio now has their chance. And that is a kill for Rose Mahan. Wow.
7: That was an amazing save by Sayer. Like she had earlier, but it just couldn't capitalize on it again.
6: Rose Mahan has three kills. What a start for the Ohio Bobcats. 9-5 in this first set. The serve is in. And it is over the net. And that is going to be another point for the Ohio Bobcats.
7: Ohio starting to establish some confidence later here in the first game, first set.
6: Emily Waddle going to serve for the Bobcats. 10-5 now. Hit by Sayer for Nueves. And Barnett saved and cannot get it done. Kelly tried to dive for it, couldn't get it. And it is 10-6 now. Marshall gets the serve back.
7: Good effort, just a little too far out. Couldn't put it back.
6: Yeah, just couldn't get it quite over the net there. Sayer, the libero, now going to serve for the Thundering Herd. The set, and could not get it over the net. Kildo did her best to get it over, but tried to dump it over the net. Couldn't quite get it over. 10-7.
7: I like the idea there. Just a little far. Just a little far from the net to do that.
6: Definitely agree with you there, Zane. And Sayer will now serve once again for the Thundering Herd. Ball hit up by Mahan. Mahan going to try to go for the kill once again, but saved by Marshall. The way this going to Barnett goes for it, but saved by Kildo. And Blair hits it out. And Marshall, once again, they're now on a scoring run here. 3-0.
7: And the confidence is starting to grow. They're cheering over there. I hear them. Smiling, clapping.
6: Here we go. Sayer now going to serve.
7: Jumping jacks over here.
6: Yeah, this is the normal for volleyball. Sayer hits it. Oh, a bad bump there for Kildo. And that's an ace for Emma Sayer.
7: 4-0 scoring run now. And here they come. Here come the Herd.
6: Yeah, here they come. The music playing in the arena. Sayer going to serve once again. Here comes the serve. Hits the net, and another ace for Emma Sayer. Wow. 10-10, we're tied.
7: Just like that.
6: Yeah, it's a 5-0 score.
7: Not up at 10. This is what Coach Stout wanted. She wanted to establish confidence, and they're getting it.
6: Here goes Emma Sayer once again. Mahan. Kelly. Mahan going for the kill, and it is blocked by Ciccarelli. Ciccarelli and Lily Howell are there for the wall, and Marshall has the lead. 6-0.
7: What did Kimbe Mutombo say? No, no, no.
6: That is right. And a timeout for the Ohio Bobcats. We're going to stay here for this break, Zane, as I want to hear your thoughts on this whole game so far. This has been a crazy one.
7: I thought that was a much-needed timeout. Marshall's on a 6-0 scoring run right now. Emma Barnett had those two aces. That was pretty crazy. This is what Coach Stout wanted. She wanted the confidence. She wanted the team to believe in it. And now that they scored six in a row, they're starting to believe in themselves.
6: Yeah, one stat I want to point out, the hitting percentage for Marshall, 400. What a start for the Thundering Herd.
7: And four digs. Don't forget that.
6: With the four digs, I mean, insane. The team is out here, and they're trying to do their best for this rivalry. Of course, we had the diving play from Emma Sayer. I thought it was down, and she found a way.
7: She had two of them.
6: Yeah, two of them. And I even thought it was over on one of them. And that just insane play so far from the Herd. And also the Bobcats, they found a way to stay in it. They got the early lead and just giving it up. Maybe this timeout will kill the momentum.
7: That's what you love to see, though. You love to see two great competitors come out here, and so far it's a great matchup. Not disappointing.
6: I definitely agree with you there, Zane. As we are about to come back from the timeout, we got about 5 seconds left here. As Ohio's already back out on the court, here comes the Herd now coming back onto the court. as Emma Sayer will serve again for the Thundering Herd. Now here we go, Emma Sayer going to continue this first set, 11-10 Marshall. Kildo, Kelly hits it over Gardner. And they are going to call that out. Marshall gets the point. They might challenge it.
8: Yeah.
6: Brinkman talking to the ref here. As I don't think they're going to challenge it.
8: It was close.
6: Yeah,
8: it was
6: a close call. We definitely had the better angle here. I mean, it was on the other side of us, of course, but
8: it looked like it got a little bit of the line.
6: Yeah, I definitely agree there as Sayer's going to serve once again. 7-0 scoring run now for the Herd. Kelly and the Mahan ends the run for the Thundering Herd. She is dominant in this one.
8: What is that? Is that four kills?
6: Yes, four kills. As Rowan Kelly will serve, the freshman from Akron, Ohio. The set coming for Nueves and Ciccarelli. That is going to be a Marshall kill for Ciccarelli. Wow.
8: Was that in?
6: Yeah.
8: I thought that one looked out. I just said it. Maybe because that just had some juice on it. I couldn't really tell.
6: 13-11 now. Marshall gets back to serve. They're still on that 6-1 scoring run. Carvalho going to now serve for the Thundering Herd. It is served. Marks. Kelly. Bailey Blair, and it is hit. Hits the fingertips of the Thundering Herd, and Ohio will get the point. 13-12, Thundering Herd. First set here at the last game of the Marshall Invitational. Mahan will start with the serve. Smith, Sayer, Barnett, and oh, it's a block!
8: What a block. What a block by Olivia Gardner.
6: Yes, Olivia Gardner gets the block. Wow.
8: This has been an amazing game so far. 13-13.
6: Great. Seems like this is going to be a competitive one here in Huntington at the Cam Henderson Center. Rose Mahan will now serve. Barnett. Carvalho. Barnett. Saved by Ohio. Kelly. Kildo. And it is going to be out. And the Herd are now up 14-13.
8: This is definitely a matchup the fans came to see. This is not disappointing.
6: Yes, this is what you want if you're a volleyball fan. You want a close game. It's big of five sets. I mean, this has been a wild one as Barnett will now serve. Mahan, Kelly, and Gardner. It's out. Out, and it is going to be a third point. I thought that was in, but, you know, we're on the other side here, so we have really no idea. As it looks like they have a little bit of a scoreboard error here. I think they gave the point to Ohio.
8: Yes, that's 15-13.
6: Yeah, here we go. They're fixing it.
8: We got a little bit of confusion.
6: 15-13. Here, they just got to fix it. And it's going to be a timeout for Ohio, as now we are going to take a quick break. When we come back, we'll have more set one action here at the Cam Henderson Center. We'll be right back here on the Cutting Edge Sports Radio Network.
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6: And welcome back to the Cam Henderson Center here for some Marshall volleyball between the Ohio Bobcats. I'm Max Chaffin, your play-by-play voice. Join alongside my color commentator for his first game here at MUL, Zane Quintrill. Zane, how does it feel? It's your first game. How are we feeling?
8: I feel excited. You know, I'm grateful for the opportunity to be out here for Marshall versus Ohio, Battle of the Bell, and it is so far not disappointing.
6: It is not disappointing at all as we are about to come out of the timeout here for Marshall and Ohio.
8: It did look like Marshall was, they were starting off a little slow, but they got their rhythm, and they took the lead now.
6: Yes, they have, and Marshall's up 15-13 here in this first set as Emma Barnett will serve for the Thundering Herd. Barnett now serving. Bump, set, spike, and it's saved by Marshall by the wall. They got to get it over. They do. Henderson, Carvalho, Smith, and it's saved by Mahan. Ciccarelli, they got to get it over, and they cannot get it over, and Marshall will score once again.
8: What a rally.
6: Yeah, that was a crazy one. The Marshall wall of Ciccarelli and Smith has been was a big impact on that
8: point. I strained my neck trying to keep up with the ball there.
6: Barnett will serve once again. Is over, and Marks, Kelly, Gardner, and that's too easy for Olivia Gardner.
8: You can't give Olivia Gardner those.
6: Exactly.
8: Cookies.
6: Too easy. Cookies. 16-14 lead for the Thundering Herd here in the first set. Lacey Marks will now serve for the Bobcats. Sayer, Carvalho, Ciccarelli, and it's saved by Mahan. They got to get it over Kildo, and that is going to be in. Ohio gets the point. Kildo gets the kill.
8: Kildo and Mahan trying to push this Ohio team to victory. Looking good in the first set.
6: Yes, they have, as Marks will now serve Sayer, Carvalho, Ciccarelli, saved by Ohio. Kildo, saved by Carvalho for Marshall. Smith hits it, but it's touched and in.
8: That's the Maddie Smith that Marshall needs.
6: She did so well in that Bucknell game. And for her to come out here and keep giving that performance, her first kill of the night.
8: Looks like Murray Riley checked in for Emma Sayer.
6: Beatrice Ciccarelli. Try to get the Italian name right. Of course. Ciccarelli went off serve. Kelly. And it is touched by the fingertips of the Herd. The kill will go to Emily Waddle.
8: Sayer comes back in. Takes out Ciccarelli.
6: Bailey Blair will now serve the star player, the MAC Freshman of the Year last year. Sayer, Carvalho. And that is too easy for Murray Riley. Another kill.
8: Too much on it for Mahan to handle.
6: It is now 18-16 here, Zane. This has been an amazing first set.
8: Just entertaining all the way around.
6: Yes, it has.
8: Not a dull moment.
6: I definitely agree. Wave is now going to serve for the Herd. She gets it over. Mahan. Kelly. And that's Emily Waddle. Sayer gets it over, but blocked. Oh, wow, they get it over. A rally for the Herd. It hits the net, and they cannot get it over. They all were just falling like flies over there at the Thundering Herd.
8: That's my favorite thing about volleyball. Those rallies right there. Wow.
6: Gotta love rallies in volleyball. It's always some crazy rallies. Kildo now going to serve. Hit by Barnett. Barely saved. Smith hits the wall, but Kelly gets it. And a dump for Waddle. Smith gets it over. Kelly sets it up. And Rose Mahan ties up this game at 18.
8: Mahan is just taking over this game.
6: I mean, this has been an insane one here on the Cutting Edge Sports Radio Network. We've had a fantastic time calling this one so far. Kildo will serve once again. Smith. Nueves. And that's a kill for Murray Riley. Marshall retakes the lead, 19-18. Maddie Smith. Now going to serve. Marks. Hit over a dump for Emily Waddle. Nueves. Barnett. And wow, the wall for Ohio. Waddle and Kelly get the point.
8: Forming the Great Wall. The Great Wall of Ohio, yes.
6: That's a good line right there. I like that one. Darby Ricketts now going to serve for the Bobcats. Smith. Webes. That is going to be saved by Ohio. Kildo. Smith. And wow, what a dump by Mahan.
8: Good dump.
6: Just dunks it over like a basketball.
11: Just
6: and a timeout for the Marshall Thundering Herd. We'll stay here for this one. I mean,
8: Mahan is looking good today.
6: Yeah, she has had a great
8: game. Five kills with a 571 hit percentage.
6: She's got six kills now.
8: This is
6: a game you want to see from Rose Mahan and, of course, the Bobcats and the Herd.
8: This is what they needed.
6: The Herd cannot get discouraged by the deficit, you know, giving up that lead to the Bobcats.
8: I don't think they will. They were down by more earlier, and they fought their way back.
6: They sure did. I mean, this has been a great game so far. I've really enjoyed calling this one with you, Zane.
8: And don't worry. We got more sets.
6: We got more sets. I have a feeling this one's going to go pretty far.
8: Yeah.
6: I have no idea, like, about anything, you know, that's like going to come to the outcome of this game.
8: They're two similar teams. They're two similar teams, two similar styles.
6: They're
8: kind of had to expect that this matchup was going to be so entertaining, right?
6: Yeah, it definitely has produced so far as we are back here from the timeout. Ohio now on the court. Marshall's coming out right now. Darby Ricketts will serve for the Ohio Bobcats. Here we go. Ricketts getting ready to serve.
8: Looks like Darby Ricketts replaced Lacey Marks.
6: And she hits the net. That's a service error for the Ohio Bobcats, 20-20.
8: Waddle will check in for Darby Ricketts.
6: This has been a great game so far as now Emma Sayer will serve. She was the server on that 7-0 scoring run.
8: She had two aces for herself.
6: Kildo, and there it is again.
8: Another great serve.
6: Off of the bad bump. I mean, this is just an amazing. She's done a great job serving today. Sayer doing an amazing job. Service ace. That's her third. She's going to serve again here for the Herd. Hit up by Kildo. Smith. And it is hit over. Nueves. Barnett. Saved by Bailey Blair. Kelly. Nueves puts it over. Kelly. Gardner. Blocked by Beatrice. And it hits down.
8: What a save by Bailey Blair.
6: I mean, that was insane.
8: Just a heroic moment.
6: Olivia Gardner gets the kill. Her fifth of the game. Rowan Kelly now going to serve. Nueves. Barnett. Blocked by the wall, but it's given back to the Herd. Nueves. Barnett. Marks. Kelly. Yeah. Bailey Blair. Wow.
8: It's just the Blair and Mahan show today.
6: This is unbelievable. This has just been a crazy game
8: Ohio
6: so far.
8: Trying to get some
6: Kelly now going
8: into the set
6: serve.
8: Confidence.
6: Nueves. Ciccarelli. And it is a Ciccarelli kill. 22-22. This is a close set. Remember, you got to win by two in women's volleyball here. It's the NCAA rules. And, I mean, we might be in for a long one.
8: This is the set we expected.
6: Carvalho now going to serve. There's the serve. Mahan. Hit over by Gardner. Carvalho. Henderson, and that's a kill! Logan Henderson.
8: It's a great play there from Henderson.
6: Definitely agree with you there. She can rep 400-pound deadlifts.
8: It's also probably those puzzles.
6: Yeah, it's probably those puzzles, yes. Carvalho now going to hit it over. Kelly. Blair.
8: Oh,
6: hit by Smith. Put over by Henderson. Kelly. Gardner. And they cannot save that one. 23-23. Olivia Gardner.
8: Just a great move there by Gardner. Ball looked like it hit Maddie Smith in the face there.
6: Yeah, this has been that was a crazy little rally right there for both the Herd and the Bobcats. Rose Mahan now going to serve for the Bobcats. Carvalho, Barnett, hit over by Gardner, over the wall. Carvalho, Barnett again, and that is going to be in the Herd. It is set match here for the Thundering Herd.
8: Looked like did it graze off the fingertips of a Bobcat player?
6: No, I think it was just a regular kill. It's going to be a timeout for the Ohio Bobcats as we are going to take a quick break here, and we'll be right back with more volleyball here on the Cutting Edge Sports Radio Network.
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6: And welcome back to the Cam Henderson Center. I'm Max Chafin, your play-by-play voice, joined alongside my color commentator, Zane Quintrill, as we are coming back with some volleyball action between the Marshall Thundering Herd and the Ohio Bobcats. And, of course, back at Third Avenue Studios, keeping us on the air and online, is Ethan Patrick. As both teams enter the court, enter back on the court for a set point for the Marshall Thundering Herd as Anthony Doria is vibing the fiend right now. And here we go. Barnett going to serve. Serve for Barnett for the set point. Kelly, somebody's got to hit it over. It's Kildo. Sayer saves it. Carvalho for the set. It is blocked, but they get it over. Oh, my goodness. Blair gets it over. Carvalho Henderson blocked. It's back over. Barnett, Ciccarelli. And that is a point for the Ohio Bobcats.
8: Wow.
6: Smith couldn't get it over. Wow, what a rally.
8: I can't believe what I just saw. That was some of the best volleyball I've seen in my life.
6: That was unbelievable. Oh, my goodness. I had to get loud right there. Lacey Marks now going to serve. Win by two, so this is not set point. Mark serves. Sayer. Carvalho. Ciccarelli gets it down. It was deflected by Blair, but it hit the ground. 25-24. Set point.
8: Good kill by Ciccarelli. Leading the Herd with five.
6: The Herd have to score here. Ciccarelli is going to serve. Ciccarelli getting ready, trying to go for the set point for the Thundering Herd. The serve is there. Kildo. Kelly. Hit over by Waddle. Ciccarelli. Smith. Cannot end the set. It's saved by Ohio. Kelly. Kildo. Blocked. Saved by Marks. Bailey Blair gets it over. 25-25. Ohio saves the set from being won by the Herd.
8: Just an extremely smart move there by Blair. Nobody in that hole. A little dunk over.
6: I'm getting so excited calling this volleyball matchup with you, Zane. This is just crazy.
8: This is amazing.
6: Bailey Blair now going to serve for the Bobcats. Hit by Barnett. Carvalho. Somebody's got to hit it over, and they're not going to. Ohio with a set point coming up 26-20.

0: 10 dives on the floor this game. This is great.
1: That is, volleyball is all about hustle. It's all about putting your body on the line and being able to make plays.
0: And as a guy that I've never really watched volleyball before, but I'm definitely going to tune in after this. I can't lie.
1: Same with me. I never really watched volleyball, you know, in high school. It really even Marshall volleyball. And yesterday was actually my first, like, real volleyball game in a very long time, and I'm grateful to be calling it for WMUL here. And as Marshall enters the court, and Ohio still talking with Coach Kinsey Brickman. I mean, this has just been an insane set. As here we go, we're about to get going here. Ohio enters the court. Bailey Blair will serve for the Bobcats.
0: She's having a great first set. I'll
1: yes,
0: tell you.
1: I definitely agree. 6 kills on 11 attempts.
0: As a star, you know, she's leading this team.
1: She has done a great job throughout this Marshall Invitational. She will now serve for the set. Barnett, Carvalho, Henderson, and it is blocked! Ohio wins set number one, 27-28.
0: What a block.
1: Unbelievable ending. 3-0 scoring run to end the set.
0: Tori Kildow, she had a great start. She kind of disappeared for a little bit, but then she made it back.
1: Unbelievable.
0: Winning the set.
1: Unbelievable start to this game. I mean, Zane, I just want to, like, let's just go over some stats here. I mean, you had Bailey Blair, 6 kills, 11 attempts, we just said. Mahan having a fantastic set. 5 kills on 8 attempts, 500 hitting percentage.
0: And that's what they needed. They needed someone else other than Bailey Blair to step up. And Rose Mahan stepped up for the first set.
1: And for Marshall, Ciccarelli, of course, 5 kills on 8 attempts, 500 hitting percentage. And, I mean, other than that, Marshall has done very, very well.
0: Can we talk about the adversity that Ohio faced? They were down 24-25 with their last hope on a 3-0 scoring run to put the Herd away for the first set.
1: Unbelievable start. As we are going to take a quick break, and when we come back, we will have set two of Marshall, Ohio volleyball here on the Cutting Edge Sports Radio Network.
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1: And welcome back to the Cam Henderson Center here for the second set of volleyball between the Marshall Thundering Herd and the Ohio Bobcats in the final game here of the Marshall Invitational. I'm your play-by-play voice, Max Chaffin, joined alongside my amazing color commentator, Zane Quintrill. As Zane, this has just been crazy. If you haven't been tuning in, I mean, this is unbelievable.
0: I wish everyone listening was here to experience this right now, because this is just, what a game. What a first set. And we got two more of these at least. I'm so excited.
1: Unbelievable. To recap, Ohio did beat Marshall in the first set, 27-25. They came back down 24-25 on set point and went on a 3-0 scoring run. And as the players are getting ready here, Bailey Blair currently getting wrapped up. There we go. She got it figured out. But
0: her and Rose Mahan just took over that first game.
1: They really did not
0: let it go.
1: That first set was just fantastic for both teams.
0: They were down and they said, I'm not going to

0: lose.
1: That is right. Not going to lose, Zane Quintrill. And, you know, this has just been an amazing game. I'm excited to get it going for the second set as Rowan Kelly will start off. The freshman will start us off and serve. Here we go. The Ohio Bobcats, who win set number one, will serve first. Kelly serves. Hit up. Carvalho. Ciccarelli saved by Ohio. Bailey Boyer saved by the wall of Ciccarelli. Cannot get it over Carvalho. Barnett cannot get it past the net. And Marshall,
2: the teamwork,
1: Ohio will start us off.
2: The teamwork of Blair and Rowan Kelly there just to keep the ball from hitting the ground, putting it back over.
1: This has just been an amazing start here to this game as Kelly will serve once again. Barnett, Carvalho, Henderson. That is in. Logan Henderson gets the kill. 1-1. In the second set.
2: Max, you're dancing. You like the song?
1: I'm dancing to some Usher. Barnett will now serve for the Thundering Herd as Ohio leads 1-0 here in sets. Barnett will serve. Saved by Kildo. And Bailey Blair will spike it down for the kill. 2-1.
2: Looked like she had a little curve on that ball. That
1: I think she hit the Heisman after she got
2: that
1: kill.
2: I saw that. They were in a huddle. She was dancing.
1: She definitely deserves the Heisman after this Marshall Invitational performance she's been having. Mahan will serve. Carvalho. And Smith will bring it down. Maddie Smith, a transfer from App State, will get the kill.
2: That was a bullet that just came off the hand of Maddie Smith there.
1: An absolute bullet there.
2: I would not want to step in front of that.
1: I mean, this has just been a great start to this set. 2-2. Ciccarelli will serve for the Marshall Thundering Herd. Ciccarelli. It's hit over Kildo. And it's hit over for Kildo. Saved by Henderson. Henderson now going to try and spike it down. That's a kill for Logan Henderson.
2: And that's what they need, right? That's what I said at the beginning of the broadcast. She was my player of the game. And they need her to step up if they want to pull this one out.
1: Ciccarelli will serve once again for the Thundering Herd. Here goes Ciccarelli. And that is going to be a service error for Ciccarelli. 3-3 now in the second set.
2: You hate those. You hate those for if you're Marshall, just to give away a free point.
1: I've said this in the couple of games I covered with Ethan Patrick yesterday. Service errors are the biggest momentum killers, I think, in volleyball, for sure.
2: They just had that great play by Logan Henderson, and now it doesn't even matter at this point.
1: Yeah, because the Lacey Marks will now have the serve for the Bobcats. Hit over. And there is a save by Lacey Marks. Oh, my goodness. Bailey Blair. It is out on the Bailey Blair's kill attempt. 4-3.
2: What a save by Lacey Marks there, though. Looks like Isabel Nueves is going to check in for Kai Carvalho.
1: Nueves now going to serve for the Thundering Herd. Here she goes with the serve. Mahan. Kelly. Blair. Saved by Sayer, but it hits the... Oh, it doesn't even matter. It hits the Jumbotron, but it comes back down on Marshall's side. Sayer. And Smith. Oh. Saved by Mahan. Kildo. It's going to be out. Marshall will score once again.
2: Is that not an interference? It hitting the Jumbotron?
1: I think because it hit back on their side, it didn't matter.
2: You're probably right.
1: If it hits on the other side, though, it is a point for...
2: Another strong rally, though.
1: Yeah, another... Really good rally for both of these teams. Wave is now going to serve. And that's going to be almost a... It's going to be basically a service ace.
2: Almost.
1: For Wave. 6-3 now. The Herder on a 3-0 scoring run. Here goes Wave. Kildo. Kelly's got to dive and save it. Kildo gets it over. Wave. Barnett saved, but it is going to be an interference on the net, I think, for Barnett.

0: Bailey Blair now going to serve for the Bobcats. Barnett, Leves,
1: Smith, and it is saved, but it comes back to the scorer's table. Wow. It was close.
2: Great hand.
0: Great hands by the scorekeeper here. Oh, my goodness. 7-4. The Herd had
2: the lead. My life just flashed before my eyes. My goodness.
0: We would have had it if it came our way, though. You know it. Smith. Blair.
3: Maybe.
0: Waddle. And Waddle gets the kill for the Bobcats. Her third of the game. Tori Kildow now going to serve for the Bobcats. Sayer with a nice diving save there. Barnett with the dunk.
2: The dunk. Good dunk by Barnett. One of the Sun Belt players of the year.
0: She is a fantastic player for the Herd.
2: Doing what she does best.
0: Sayer, who was the big scoring run in the first set that Ohio ultimately took, going to serve. Kelly. Wow, what a block, but it is out. That was hit hard.
2: Darby Ricketts will check in for Emily Waddle.
0: And when Darby Ricketts does check in, she does serve. She's not going to serve for the Bobcats. Ricketts. Carvalho. And Kelly, but it seems like Marshall touched it. Ohio is debating, but Marshall gets the point.
2: Even though they didn't get the point, that was a tremendous save by Blair there.
0: Yeah, this is just a fantastic start here as...
2: Looks like we have a timeout or review.
0: Going to be a timeout or a review. We don't know yet here. It looks like it's going to be a review. Ohio is going to challenge here, and what do you think happened? I thought it hit the fingertips of Marshall personally.
2: It looked like it hit the fingertips.
0: Yeah.
2: I mean, it's kind of hard to tell when the ball's moving like 100 miles an hour, but from my point of view, I thought it did hit the fingertip.
0: I think Ohio is going to get this point, but the ref will be determining here whether or not it was touched.
2: I think Blair really wants this point. She had a tremendous save there. And I just see if they can get it.
0: I am very excited about these two teams in this game. Of course, all tournament long, people were thinking, if you've been following the Marshall Invitational, were thinking, this is the game.
2: This is the game you want to go to. This is the game you want to be at. And this is the game you want to be listening to.
0: On the Cutting Edge
2: Radio Network.
0: 88.1. And, I mean, we're waiting on the call still here. Let's look over some stats here. Both teams, hitting percentage about the same. 250 for Ohio, 260 for Marshall.
2: Ciccarelli's looking good for Marshall. She's looking like she's going to be the star of the day for him. I like what Emma Barnett's doing. Logan Henderson's looking good. It's kind of an all-around good group effort from the Herd, and that's what Coach Stout wanted.
0: I think also another player that needs to get involved more in this game for Marshall, Beray Riley.
2: Yeah,
0: she's 2-for-3 on kills. I mean, she has done a fantastic job so far, a 667 hitting percentage. And I think they can get her more involved in this game because she's doing a great job so far.
2: Yeah, Maddie Smith, 3-for-13. Looking a little low early, but maybe she can get back to what she was doing yesterday.
0: Rowan Kelly, of course, being the assist leader for Ohio. When me and Ethan Patrick did the Bucknell game for Ohio, it was about the same. Rowan Kelly getting assist as here comes the call from the ref. And that is about what we expected there. The call is reversed.
2: We both predicted it.
0: Yeah, I'm pretty sure I saw fingertips there. It was a close call, though, as it is now 8-7, as Ricketts will serve.
2: And that could be a game changer down the line.
0: It really could, especially with how close these two sets have been so far. Ricketts going to serve. Hit up by Smith. Waves. Ciccarelli blocked at the line. Mahan. And it touches. I think one of the
2: like
0: players.
2: Ciccarelli went over there.
0: Yeah, went over, and it's going to be an Ohio point. 8-8. 3-0 scoring run for Ohio.
2: Another kill by Mahan there.
0: Ricketts. Over by Sayer. Waves. Barnett. And it comes down. Barnett with the kill. 9-8.
2: Looks like Nueves is coming out for Kai Carvalho.
0: Carvalho now going to serve for the Thundering Herd.
2: Named to a Jazz All-American.
0: What's interesting is Kelly get it down to Gardner, and that's a kill for the Ohio Bobcats.
2: Have you ever jousted?
0: No.
2: Can't say I have either.
0: I've only done a few sports in my life. This Kelly one, I'll serve. Arvalo. Barnett. And blocked, but it's going to be out. Barnett will receive the kill and the point for the Herd. 10-9.
2: Barnett starting to take over for the Herd here in set two. That's what they need.
0: She's got six kills in this game, and she's now going to serve for the Thundering Herd. Hit over. Marks. Kelly. And that is going to be a Rose Mahan kill. Unbelievable.
2: She is on one today, I'll tell you.
0: And she is only a freshman.
2: She is smiling. She's looking very, very electric right now.
0: Mahan now going to serve for the Bobcats. And it is a service error.
2: And they just give it right back. That sucks.
0: Again, big momentum killer there, Zane. Still trying to figure out who's serving here.
2: Looks like it's Ciccarelli.
0: Yeah, it's going to be Ciccarelli. I think she was waiting on a ball there. Ciccarelli's now going to serve. 11-10 here in set two. Ohio leads 1-0. Killed out to Blair. Wow! A block by Olivia Gardner makes it 11-11.
2: She will check out for Emily Waddle.
0: Make a wish. It's 11-11.
2: After that type of play, I probably would have kept her in, but what do I know?
0: Lacey Marks now serving. Corallo. Henderson saved by Mahan. Kelly. And Hildow gets the kill for the Bobcats.
2: And that's what they need. She had a good start to set one, and then she kind of disappeared. If she can get back to what she was doing in the beginning of set one, I think they'll be good.
0: Marks now going to serve. It is 12-11 Ohio here in set number two. Hit up. Carvalho. And it is out on the kill attempt from Maddie Smith. As Ohio's on a run.
2: Starting to come back a little bit. 3-0 scoring run right now. If I'm not mistaken, Marshall was up 9-5.
0: Yeah.
2: They're on a bigger run than what I'm seeing.
0: Marks. It's going to be a service error.
2: That just kills every time.
0: Yeah, she was saying that my fault, my bad. And now the Herd get the ball back.
2: Looks like Lily Howell is going to check back in for Kahai Carvalho.
0: Wave is now going to serve for the Thundering Herd. Here comes the serve. Killed out. Kelly. Blair. Saved by Sayer. Wave is. And Smith brings it down.
2: When she hits it clean, It's clean.
0: Very clean there. My goodness. 13-13 now.
2: It's like a rocket ship coming off the hand.
0: Rocket ship. I like that. Nueve is now going to serve Kelly. And Waddle, but saved. Back to Ohio side. Mahan to Blair. Bailey Blair, her thing is saved by Nueve's. Hit over. This is a big rally between these two teams. Smith blocked, and what a block by the wall of Gardner and Blair.
2: The great wall of Ohio shines again.
0: This is insane, an insane game so far between these two teams. Another great set, Zane.
2: You can say that about it. Every single one we're going to see. I feel it.
0: I feel
2: just
0: it, too.
2: A great game all around.
0: 14-13, Ohio has the lead in set number two after they won the first one, 27-25. Blair now going to serve. Hit up by Nueves. And Smith, and that is going to be out.
2: Looks like Smith wanted a fingertip on that one, but...
0: yeah, Stout not going to challenge that. It's a timeout for the Thundering Herd. As we are now going to take a quick break. We will be right back with more Set 2 action here on the Cutting Edge Sports Radio Network.
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0: And welcome back to the Cam Henderson Center here for some more volleyball action between Ohio and Marshall. I'm your play-by-play voice, Max Chaffin, joined alongside Zane Quintrill. The score is 15-13 Ohio here in set two after they won set one, Zane. Unbelievable.
2: Just a phenomenal game. Like, every moment of this game has been entertaining. I mean, Mahan's taking over. Bailey Blair's taking over. Emma Barnett's taking over for Marshall. Like, I can't even describe how I'm feeling right now.
0: It's unbelievable. This game has been the best of the tournament.
2: I would say the best two teams in the tournament.
0: I would agree with you there, Zane. Especially off of their performances in day one. As here we go.
2: Herd had a lead there. Kind of gave it up. Still close, but let's see if they can get some of their confidence back.
0: Bailey Blair going to serve now for the Ohio Bobcats. Nueves. Putting it up there. Blair. Bailey Blair, that's going to be out. Out on the kill attempt from Bailey Blair.
2: You don't see that much from Bailey Blair. She's usually on it.
0: She is usually on it. She's had a great Marshall Invitational.
2: Oh, she's been great in every game.
0: Smith now going to serve here. And Waddles blocked by the wall. Barnett, it's the block. Kildow, and it's down. Kildow, 16-14, Ohio.
2: Good kill there by Kildow.
0: Tori Kildow now going to serve. Barnett, Nueves. That's going to be a save for Ohio. Marks puts it up for, what a save by Maddie Smith, but cannot get a hold of it. As Ohio's on the run.
2: They're trying to pull away here later in the second set.
0: And another timeout. The Marshall Thundering Herd have taken another one. Unbelievable.
2: They seem a little flustered right now.
0: Yeah, they don't seem like they're on their A game right now.
2: Even though it's close, Ohio's starting to build confidence. They're already up a set. And if Marshall really doesn't want to give this set away, 2-0, it's hard to come back from.
0: If you're Heather Stout, what are you telling this Marshall team?
2: Stop Bailey Blair. There's really no other answer. Bailey Blair and Rose Mahan are just killing the game right now. If I'm Heather Stout, just stick together. No need to be frantic. 17-14. There's a lot of game left. And they've been here before, so they can come back.
0: They have. They've definitely been here before. I mean, especially in that second set against Bucknell. I mean, they were down for most of the set, had to come back. They won the set 31-29, as I mentioned earlier. I mean, they know how to come back in these situations. You just got to be able to execute. As Ohio will now come back onto the court, Marshall, after Heather Stout's pep talk with the team, going to come back out here. And we're about to play some more volleyball, Zane.
7: I'm excited.
0: I'm excited also as the buzzer sounds from the timeout. We're about to begin play. Kildow going to serve. Kildow serving. Barnett. Mavis. Barnett gets it over, but she hits the line on the net, and that's going to be another point for Ohio. And they're on a run.
2: Unfortunate for Barnett there. She probably had it if she didn't hit the net. She probably would have got a kill, but
0: Kildow now going to serve. Sayer. Got to put it over. It's Smith putting it over. Blair. Kelly. Waddle. And that is a kill for Ohio. A 4-0 scoring run.
2: They're starting to run away with it. This is not what Coach Stout wanted.
0: No. Heather Stout did not want that whatsoever. I mean, this is just not good. If you're Marshall, Kildow. Barnett. Weibes. Put over.
2: Oh.
0: Wow, what a save. Kildow gets it over. Riley. Tries to get it over. Riley trying to fight off Waddle. And Rose Mayhem. Oh, my goodness.
2: Wow.
0: Able to defeat Lily Just Howell.
2: Great teamwork. When you think they're dead and out, they just come right back. And Rose Mayhem, of all people.
0: Barnett. Nuevez. Howell. A save. Wow, they got it over. Oh, my goodness. Ohio. They are screaming in excitement.
2: A 6-0 run right now.
0: It is 21-14. As Broderick Jones just got traded from the Steelers.
7: Yeah. Good.
0: To the Cowboys. Zane is an avid Steelers fan.
2: Just Ohio. If I'm Stout, I might have to call another timeout here.
0: Yeah, I mean, they have one remaining. I don't think she wants to use it yet, but, I mean, this set is getting out of hand.
2: Yeah, but if one more point, I don't know.
0: I think if Ohio scores here, I think we'll see another one.
2: Yeah, for sure. Gotta be.
0: Here goes Kildow, going to serve the server of this 6-0 scoring run away base to end the run. It's saved by Ohio Kelly. And it is out. Marshall will end the run at 6-0, 21-15. Emma Sayer, this is the server you want up. She's done a great job this game.
2: Looks like Murray Riley just came out for Lily Howe.
0: The serve by Sayer. Put up kill. Oh my goodness, Rose, man, that was nasty.
2: A no-look dunk-off.
0: No look, a timeout.
2: No timeout, just sub, sorry.
0: Oh my goodness.
2: What did they say? She's only a freshman.
0: She's only a freshman. That was unbelievable. Ricketts puts it over now. Maybe put over by Barnett. Kelly. Mayhen. Hit over Nuevas with a dive. Wow. Barnett puts it down.
2: That was an amazing save by Isabel Nuevas. That's the best save I've seen all day.
0: Yeah, that was an insane diving save.
2: Face first. Behind the back.
0: 22-16. Ohio has the lead here in set number two. Carvalho now going to serve for the Thundering Herd. She puts it over. Marks. Kelly. Mayhem. And it's coming to us. Oh, wow. Hit.
2: Oh, my God.
0: Almost hit Zane's laptop.
2: Hey, I was ready. People say I could have been an NFL receiver.
0: Is Barnett going to hit it over? And there is Bailey Blair. It is set. point coming up for the Ohio Bobcats.
2: Taking over like she usually does. Like she usually does. She shines for these moments right here. Trying to put two sets down.
0: As here we go. Rowan Kelly going for the final point of the set. Carvalho. There it is. Bailey Blair gets it done for the Ohio Bobcats. 25-16, a 3-0 scoring run to end the set. Wow.
2: That was amazing.
0: We are now switching sides.
2: What an end to the second set Ohio just had. Marshall only scored two more times, and Ohio scored like 13 in a row.
0: I couldn't believe it. Rose Mahan, let's talk about her. Oh, my goodness.
2: It's crazy. That no look, that might be on ESPN Top 10 plays.
0: That might have to be tomorrow.
2: I might have to submit it myself. That was one of the best plays I've seen.
0: You know, this has just been a fantastic start to the game. Even though it's 2-0, it doesn't seem like it whatsoever.
2: No. These have been two highly competitive games. And I just love what I'm seeing.
0: I love what I'm seeing, too. I mean, this has just been unbelievable. Let's go over some stats real quick. Ohio has increased their hitting percentage to a 329, while Marshall has decreased to a 155. What do you think has made such a big impact for Ohio here in the second set?
2: Bailey Blair. Her and Rose Mahan, everything they're doing is working. I would not switch up the game plan at all, one bit. Work through Blair, work through Mahan on the ends. Just keep doing what they're doing.
0: And if you're Marshall, you know, they still have a chance. I still think they have a chance, even though they're down 2-0.
2: They're gonna have to claw, fight, bite their way back into the game.
0: I mean, think about that first set. That first set, it was so close. Marshall had set points.
2: They had it. They were up 25-24, three straight points by Ohio, got done.
0: So we know that Marshall can do it. They just have to be able to execute it. If you're Heather Stout, you're telling your team to just don't let that score fool you. Yeah. We have been able to get points off of this Ohio squad. And
2: just stick together. Like I said it earlier, just stick together. Have faith. It's going to be hard. It's not going to be easy. You're going to have to take some ways you've never thought about before. But if anyone can get it done, I think Coach Stout can get it done.
0: Well, with that, we are going to take a break here. As when we come back, we will have the third set of Marshall Volleyball against Ohio here on the Cutting Edge Sports Radio Network.
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0: Welcome back to the Cam Henderson Center as we have some crazy volleyball going on right now. Ohio currently up 2-0 against Marshall. Ohio won the first set 27-25, and then Ohio broke the door open a little bit with a 25-16 win in the second set. I'm your play-by-play voice, Max Shaver, joined alongside my fellow commentator, Zane Quintrill. Great start to this game, Zane.
2: Amazing start to the game. Could not ask for a better start to the game. For my first game, Colin, could not have asked for a more exciting game.
0: I definitely agree with you there. This has been a great game for us to call so far here for WMUL, the college radio station here at Marshall University. And Marshall is now to the left, while Ohio is now to the right. We have switched sides, and Marshall is going to start us off with a Carvalho serve.
21: Serving for the heart of number 23.
2: Now Marshall needs this one, though, or it's over. They cannot mess around in this game.
0: I definitely agree with you there. It's Carvalho going to serve. Marks, Kelly, Gardner, saved by Smith, but they got to get it out of here. Sayre finds the way out.
2: What a save by Sayre.
0: Kelly, Gardner, that's out.
2: Yep.
0: Marshall will start it off with the lead. 1-0.
2: Sayre diving into the crowd there.
0: This is just an unbelievable.
2: Showing the fans how much she wants this game.
0: Yeah, this is a great Battle of the Bell matchup here between the Herd and the Bobcats. Carvalho going to serve. Marks, Kelly. And there she is again, Rose Mahan with the kill.
2: Doing what she does best.
0: I mean, this is just crazy. 37, 38 kills for the Ohio Bobcats to Marshall's 22.
2: 38 kills and 13 of them by Rose Mahan.
0: Unbelievable start for the Bobcats in this game as they can keep it going and win in straight sets against the Herd as it is served. And Logan Henderson blocked by the wall of Gardner. Wow.
2: Shall I say it again?
0: Say it again.
2: The Great Wall of Ohio.
0: Woo! I love that. The Great Wall of Ohio. Rose Mahan will now serve once again for the Bobcats. Serve is there. Barnett. Smith. Smith will hit it over again. Kelly. Hildow cannot get it over. She got it over, but it was out. As it is now 2-2 here in set number 3.
2: I'm just looking at Mahan's stats. A 6-11 hit percentage?
0: Unbelievable.
2: That's insane.
0: Smith will serve. Put up by Kelly. Kildow got it in there. Too easy for Tori Kildow.
2: This time she got it. Missed on the last one. Got her revenge.
0: 3-2, Ohio has the lead as they are one set away from beating this talented Marshall team in straight sets. Marks will serve. Sayre. Carvalho. Ciccarelli! And Ciccarelli will make it 3-3. 5 kills now for Ciccarelli.
2: Feeling like I want to jump around right now.
0: Ciccarelli will now serve for the Thundering Herd. She serves. Mahan gets it over on that. Wow. Carvalho. Barnett. Saved by Mahan. Marks. Blair. Put up by Smith. Ciccarelli. Barnett. Set by Mahan. And Kildow. Saved, but way out.
2: Wow, that looked like a punt.
0: To the Ohio bench. Wow.
2: Great work for Ohio all the way around. Everybody contributing on that point.
0: Emma Sayre now comes back into the game for Ciccarelli. Bailey Blair will now serve 4-3 in the third set. Carvalho got it over, but it's going to be an Ohio point, as she did. Touch the net.
2: Looked like they both went over there, but I guess benefit of the doubt.
0: Yeah.
2: Gave it to Ohio.
0: They did have the Great Wall of Ohio there.
2: Yes, they did.
0: 5-3 now. Bailey Blair now going to serve. Goes Bailey Blair. And that's going to be a service error for Bailey Blair.
2: That was a bullet off the hand of Bailey Blair there. It's a little far.
0: Some subs coming in.
2: Looks like Carvalho's coming out for Maya Hunt, who checks in. I think it's the first time today we've seen Maya Hunt.
0: And Carrie's Kerr coming in also for the Herd. Maya Hunt will serve. Marks. Oh my goodness. Emily Waddle with the kill. Wow.
2: I'm surprised I didn't see a Penguin celebration there, to be honest.
0: The Penguin celebration. Jalen Waddle.
2: My fantasy star.
0: Maya Hunt sets it up. And that is going to be a kill for Murray Riley. Third of the game. 6-5.
2: I feel like that's the first time we've seen her step up in a minute, and I think the Herd needs her to step up.
0: I definitely agree. Like I said earlier, I think she's one of those players that the Herd really need to step up here. She's had a great start. She just needs to keep it going.
2: Looks like we got a little sweat on the floor.
0: Yeah, they got to clean it up with a towel.
2: Now, where's the janitor to do that?
0: Yeah, I don't know.
2: Making the players do it themselves.
0: Well, it's really the ref that does it, you know. The ref is the janitor, I guess. Emma Barnett will now serve for the Herd. 6-5 here. Ohio has the lead. My fault. 2-0 in sets. Also, Ohio's in the lead. Marks. Kelly. Gildow. And it's hit way out there into the stands by Emma Sayer.
2: My goodness. Looks like
0: Darby Ricketts.
2: Emily Waddle coming out for Darby Ricketts.
0: She's going to serve. Every time she comes in, she serves. 7-5 now, Ohio with the lead in the third set here. Sayer with the dive. Maya Hunt. Gary Skurr, and it's out. Okay, so now we have Darby Ricketts going to serve. Ricketts serves. Barnett. Hunt. And that is a kill. Oh, no, it is out. Murray Riley's kill attempt is out. And Ohio is on a little bit of a run here. A 3-0 scoring run.
2: And Marshall really doesn't want that. They can't afford another loss. The game's over.
0: That is right. Darby Ricketts now going to serve once again. Sayer, Hunt, Kerr, blocked by the wall. Hunt, and a save by Bailey Blair. And that is going to be a kill for Kerr, as she is going to end the run for the Ohio Bobcats.
2: First action we've seen of Kerr today. Already making big plays.
0: She is the sophomore from Cary, North Carolina. As now we have Emma Sayer to serve. Kelly Gardner. And oh, it is touched by Emma Sayer. As it is 10-6. Marshall really needs these points right now. They cannot afford to lose.
2: Yeah, they can't afford to mess around anymore.
0: Barnett, Hunt. And that is going to be Ciccarelli with the kill. 10-7.
2: When in doubt, go to Ciccarelli. That's what I've learned.
0: Here comes some subs. Henderson and Carvalho for Hunt and Kerr. Get the Edwin Diaz walkout song.
2: I know.
0: Carvalho going to serve. Kildow, Kelly, Mahan, Carvalho, Sayer, Smith, saved by Ohio. Kelly Gardner, saved by Sayer. Carvalho. And Smith gets it done on the good rally from both teams. The Herd come out on top.
2: Great rally there.
0: I mean, this has been a great start. A great
2: game. Every set has been close. They've all been competitive, close matchups.
0: I definitely agree with you there, Zane. And Carvalho is now going to serve. Marks. Kelly. Blair. And it hits the wall, but it goes back and out of bounds. Another kill for Bailey Blair, her eighth.
2: It's a three-headed monster between her, Mayhem, and Tori Kildo.
0: Rose Mayhem going to serve. And it's a service error. Not what you want.
2: Those are the ones you just absolutely hate to see if you're the coach.
0: Just not the greatest way to come out here and, you know, kill the momentum like that. So upsetting.
2: Just give the ball right back to him.
0: Maddie Smith will serve, the transfer from App State. Kelly. And it is absolutely spiked down
2: great
0: by
2: kill.
0: Olivia Gardner.
2: Great kill.
0: She's done a fantastic job.
2: Like every time she's involved, something good happens for Ohio. Whether it's a block or a kill.
0: Mark's going to serve. Hits the net, and that's an ace. And they're going to fly around with, like an airplane.
2: I was not expecting that.
0: Not at all. Hitting the net. That's just a perfect.
2: That's what you should do. That's what they should do every time.
0: They should go for it at least, yes.
2: You have no chance if you're Marshall to even hit that.
0: Mark's going to serve after the service ace. She hits it over Sayer. Smith. Barnett. Saved by Ohio. Kelly. Bailey Blair hits over to Maddie Smith, but it hits the Tron. The Jumbotron was hit on that play, and it's going to be a Marshall timeout. As we are going to take a quick break, when we come back, we have more action from Ohio Marshall here on the Cutting Edge Sports Radio Network.
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0: And welcome back to the Cam Henderson Center, everybody, as we are here for Marshall, Ohio Volleyball. Party in the USA playing. Zane, I want to talk about this 3-0 scoring run that Ohio's on. They're definitely opening up the door and trying to break it down.
2: You can see it. They're starting to pull away. Their confidence is rising way higher than Marshall's is right now as Stout took the timeout. She just needs to get the team back together in a group. And
0: definitely agree with you there as we're coming back from the timeout. Marks going to serve again. 14-9 here. Ohio has the lead over Marshall. They're also up in sets. If Ohio wins this set, this game is over. Marks hits it over Sayer. Carvalho. Barnett. And that is too easy for Emma Barnett.
2: I feel like the Hurs should just start running through Barnett.
0: I definitely agree with you. I mean, she is the, of course, Sun Belt, all Sun Belt preseason team. I mean, she has just had a fantastic year last year, and now coming back and playing just as she did last year. Ciccarelli going to serve. Kelly. Blair. And that is going to be in off of the fingertips of Marshall, as that is going to be another timeout for the Thundering Herd. Pretty quickly there. We'll stay here for this one. And, you know, this has just been an absolute insane, you know, set here. I mean, Ohio's running away with this one,
2: yeah,
0: in my opinion.
2: They're starting to put them away. You can see it on the faces. Even if they lose, Ohio's smiling. Marshall just doesn't have that same energy right now. You can see that they're starting to crumble a little bit. Yeah, they're starting to put them away.
0: I give all the credit to Marshall, though. They've played a fantastic tournament. And even when they're down 2-0 in sets, they've still had a fantastic job. We're not going to count them out yet, of course, because they've had a big run. They had a big run in the first set, 6-0. I mean, they're definitely able to do it.
2: I think it's just two different levels of competition from playing Niagara and Bucknell to playing a team that got a vote for the top spot in the MAC conference.
0: Yeah, I mean,
2: and if you're Marshall, you just got to fight the adversity. You know, you were picked to be fifth in the east side of the Sun Belt, and you're facing one of the top dogs in the MAC, so all you can do is learn from it.
0: I definitely agree with you there.
2: But it ain't over yet.
0: It is not over yet at all. And we will have more action here as Bailey Blair will get us started with the serve. Here comes Bailey Blair with the serve. Carvalho. Barnett. Hit up. And oh my goodness. Mahan hits it up. Kildow got to get it over. She does. Smith saves it. Carvalho. Henderson. Hit up by Mahan. Hit up by Kelly. Mahan's got to get it over. She does. Smith with the save. Got to get it over the wall. They do. Kelly hits it over with the dunk. Good save by Sayer. Barnett ends it right there.
2: That's what they need. That's a momentum shifter right there. A long rally.
0: Unbelievable. And some subs are coming in. Kerr and Hunt will come in once again for Henderson and Carvalho.
2: Looks like the Bobcats are questioning the last point there.
0: Yeah, I can't say why. We don't really have the best angle if they're thinking it's out or if it touched a player. I wasn't really paying attention that well at that aspect. Let's see what Kinsey Brickman is still talking to the ref here. And that's going to be a challenge.
2: Max, you know exactly what they're challenging here?
0: No, but we're about to hear it in just a moment.
2: Touch on the play.
0: Touch on the play. Now, we don't really have the best idea of what happened there, as we didn't even know what the challenge was for.
2: Mm-mm.
0: I mean, we don't really know what they're going to do. They're looking at it right now. Ohio going for the challenge. They're trying to get the point. Trying to make it 16-10.
2: I am kind of disappointed with the Logan Henderson play today. I thought she was going to come out and establish this stardom for the Herd, but she's not playing up to standard right now.
0: Yeah, going 4-for-11, 182 hitting percentage.
2: Like she just hasn't been involved.
0: Yeah, it seems like the ball's not going to her much here in this game.
2: Looks like it's more of a Barnett and Ciccarelli game. I love the last name Ciccarelli. Every time I say it, it just makes
0: Ciccarelli.
2: Me Ciccarelli.
0: Yes. From Italy.
2: Ciccarelli. Well, successful challenge.
0: There was a touch on the play. It was actually a pretty easy challenge. That one was a lot shorter than the first one that Ohio had in this game. It is now 16-10. Bailey Blair going to serve once again for the Bobcats. Bailey Blair hits it over. And that is going to be a service error for Bailey Blair.
2: Every time you think the Herd are just down and out.
0: Now here comes Hunt and Kerr for Carvalho and Henderson. They were going to come in before the challenge. They had to wait a point.
2: Looks like Hunt's going to serve here.
0: Maya Hunt going to serve for the Thundering Herd. 16-11 is your score here in set number 3. Hunt serves it over. Hit up by Blair. Kelly. And Kildow gets
2: it done. Kildow just came out of nowhere there. I didn't even see her.
0: My goodness.
2: Just came in like a heat-seeking missile.
0: Heat-seeking missile.
3: Kildow now going to serve from Ohio in state. Hunt, Barnett, Marks, Kelly, and that is Rose Mahan.
0: Who else?
3: Once again,
0: who else?
3: 14 kills
0: with a 571 hit percentage.
3: Wow.
0: That is just that's remarkable.
3: That's just unbelievable to me. Unbelievable. Kildow now going to serve. Barnett. Hunt. Barnett. And that is hit by the Great Wall, but not to the right side. Barnett now with her 10th kill. She's in double digits, Zane.
2: She's been the star of the show today for the Herd. No doubt about it.
3: Barnett now going to serve. She's had a fantastic game. Kelly. Blair. Oh, she missed it. Misjumped. She's laughing
2: at herself
3: for that one.
2: You expect to see out of Bailey Blair.
3: Not at all. Definitely
2: did. But she's just laughing about it. So
3: just laughing it off. That's what you got to do in a situation like this.
2: Yeah. They're having fun. They're having a good time.
3: Here comes Barnett getting ready to serve 18-13 here in set number three. And Mahan cannot get it up.
0: Oh my goodness,
3: Sayer. And oh my goodness, they won the point.
2: What a save by Emma Sayer.
3: Emma Sayer definitely
2: said that like four different times today.
3: She's small. She's able to get to the ball. She's quick.
2: I know. She's just very, very fast, and she just doesn't care about her body. I would not be down on the floor.
3: And it is going to be a timeout for the Ohio Bobcats. Oh, no, they're going to challenge.
2: Challenge.
3: What?
2: Challenge what exactly?
3: I don't really know what they're challenging. I thought it was a timeout. Might have been the challenge. If it's out. If it was out there, I'm not sure.
2: Yeah, I don't know.
3: We'll figure it out
2: here.
3: You know, this has been a fantastic game. Ohio has a 343 hitting percentage. Marshall.
2: Only a 172. Not too good.
3: Yeah, not too great, but still performing very well in this game. I've been very happy with both teams' performances throughout, and I think Marshall, they can find their way back into it. They're on a 3-0 scoring run, and they're finding their way back.
2: Yeah, they're starting to get together. Yeah, they're down two sets, and I think they realize, like Stout's telling them to wake up. You gotta do it now.
3: That is right, and I mean I think this team can get it done in this set. They just need to fight back here and. Possibly, if they can get this set tied, I think they have a pretty good chance.
2: It feels like every time they start to fight back, Rose Mahan just finds a way.
3: Yeah, so that is true. I mean, this has been a fantastic game so far. Even though 2-0, it doesn't feel like it whatsoever.
2: Mm-mm. It definitely feels like it should be 1-1.
3: I definitely agree, especially after that first set.
2: That first set was 3-0.
3: Just reversed again. Goodness. I mean, this is unbelievable. They have just.
2: This is insane.
3: They've seen so many challenges, man. And it's just like.
2: I think that's their third challenge today. It's been reversed.
3: Yeah, I mean, they're able to get the calls right. Brickman has really trust her players when it comes to the calls. I mean, she definitely relies on her players to, you know, help her make these challenge calls. And her players, she knows they're in there. They're in the action. So they can possibly be right.
2: You love to have that from a coach. You love to have the trust. You love to have the feeling of, I can tell this coach anything that I see on the court. And they trust me.
3: They get their subs in.
2: Looks like Emily Waddle will check out and Darby Ricketts will check in.
3: 19-13 now after the reversed call from the challenge.
2: That's a killer too.
3: Ricketts now going to serve. Sayer saves it. Smith. Kerr. Cannot get it. Saved by the Bobcats. Kildow with another. Another kill for Tori Kildow.
2: It looks like Ohio is starting to put the nail in the coffin here.
3: It is definitely going to be an interesting ending to this game here. Ricketts serves Hunt. Kerr. And Kerr is going to get it there. The Marshall team is hyped up. The Kerr kill.
2: Maybe that's what you need. Maybe you just need a spark. Maybe you just need a spark off the bench, get you rolling. And Karis Kerr is providing that.
3: And now it is going.

0: here in set number three. Kelly going to serve. Kerr gets it over but saved. And that is going to be a Kerr kill. 15-22. Some subs coming in now.
1: We got Carvalho coming in for Hunt and Kerr.
0: And also Henderson.
1: Henderson
0: coming in for the Thundering Herd. Carvalho now going to serve for the Thundering Herd. It is 22-15.
1: I liked what Kerr was providing, though.
0: Ohio has the lead. Marks. Kelly, and there's Olivia Gardner. She's taken over at the end of this game.
1: Three straight for Olivia Gardner.
0: Rose Mahan going to serve for the Bobcats. 2 points away from putting this game away. Put up. Carvalho. Henderson. Saved. Blair. And the dunk by Bailey Blair. Sayer tried to get that one, but we are in match point.
1: And it's shaping up. Ohio might be putting the Herd away.
0: And Mahan now going to do the final, maybe the final serve here. Carvalho, Henderson, and it is blocked but put out of bounds. Henderson will be credited the kill.
1: And that's what Marshall and Logan Henderson need. They just need to see some stuff happen their way.
0: Definitely agree with you there, Smith. Going to put it over. We are having a crazy rally here to start. Barnett hits it up. Mahan, they cannot save that one. Mm-hmm. And Marshall's creeping back in.
1: Here come the Herd. Here come the Herd. Never count them out.
0: It looks like they're going to clean the floor real fast. It's looking like. Never mind. They're all good. As Maddie Smith is going to serve once again here for the Thundering Herd. Marks, Kelly, Blair, and she ends this one as the Ohio Bobcats have defeated the Marshall Thundering Herd here in straight sets.
1: And who more of a deserving player than Bailey Blair to end the game? Her and Rose Mahan, my goodness, just take over. And Olivia Gardner and Tori Kildow. Just an all-around team effort.
0: This has been a fantastic game to call. And now that the tournament is over, the Invitational, we'll go back and we'll do some standings here. Niagara gets last, going 0-3. Bucknell is third, going 1-2. Marshall second, 2-1. And finally, Ohio wins the Marshall Invitational 3-0.
1: And I think coming in, they were the top dogs. Everyone thought they were going to win, even though this wasn't Marshall's home. People thought Ohio. They had the advantage, and they definitely showed it this tournament.
0: Well, we will be right back here, and your final score, 3-0 Ohio. We will be right back with the post-game show here on the Cutting Edge Sports Radio Network.

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1: And welcome back to the Cam Henderson Center as we just completed the Marshall Invitational with a huge win for Ohio, 3-0 in straight sets.
2: And this is something that can really propel their season forward. This is something that they can use to get better. And Marshall, they can use this to get better too. You gotta fail to learn.
1: I definitely agree with you there. And so Zane, just give me your thoughts. Just tell me how you feel about, you know, both teams in this game. Just let me know what you think.
2: It was 3-0. It definitely felt closer than that. I felt like Marshall played their tails off. I mean, I thought the games were very competitive. They were very good. I just thought Ohio had a little more to offer today.
1: I definitely agree with you there. Marshall definitely had a great chance to win that first set, and that would have been great momentum going in, and I think that's what killed them, giving up the end of that first set.
2: I couldn't agree with you more. I think that is that really, they gave it their all that first set, and to not come out on the winning side of it was really just a killer.
1: Well, let's get into some stats, shall we, Zane?
2: Yes, sir.
1: We'll start with Marshall. Marshall actually played pretty well for, you know, taking the loss here. They had 33 kills, 182 hitting percentage, not the best, but still productive, as Emma Barnett had 10 kills on 30 attempts.
2: She was amazing. She was amazing today.
1: Ciccarelli also had a great game, 7 for 14. Henderson, 5 for 13. And, I mean, this was just a great game. Carvalho with 15 assists. Hunt had 6 assists.
2: I would say the thing about Marshall, nobody really took control of the game. Barnett had a good game, but on the other side, you had a couple players that just took it over and just put them away.
1: Definitely agree with you there. Now let's go into some Ohio stats. Rose Mahan, 14 for 22, but also Bailey Blair, 14 for 28.
2: You could really say that this game had a four-headed monster between Rose Mahan, Bailey Blair, Tori Kildow, and Olivia Gardner. They were really, really good today.
1: I definitely agree with you there. I mean, this was just an unbelievable matchup between these two teams, and I've had a great time calling it with you, Zane. This has been fantastic.
2: Oh, this has been awesome. I really appreciate you calling with me.
1: So, Zane, it's your first ever post game, and it's your first ever player of the match. Who are you selecting?
2: I will be selecting Rose Mahan. Can I do a co?
1: You can do a co if you want.
2: Rose Mahan and Bailey Blair. Both of them, they were both amazing. Both 14 kills. I really think they just put it over the top for Ohio.
1: I couldn't agree with you more. It's definitely a two-headed monster. Of course, you said four-headed monster, of course. But Bailey Blair and Rose Mahan combined for 28 kills. You're definitely going to give them a co-award here. And it's that point into the broadcast where I'm going to be thanking people. I'm going to start with the audience, whether you tune in for one set, the whole game, 1 point, maybe even just the post game. We thank you. You help us do what we do here at Marshall. Help us sports journalism guys and, of course, other guys, of course, come in here and be able to do what we love every single time we're able to do it. I next want to thank the SIDs, David O'Leary, Cody Lynn, Grant Traylor. Those three guys help us so much in so many ways, and we're so glad to have them here at Marshall. We couldn't have anybody better as an SID here at Marshall. And next, I want to thank Ethan Patrick, our producer, being able to come here after he calls the game before us, is able to come in here and produce for us, and did a fantastic job for the game here. And finally, I want to thank Zane Quintrill, who just had his first ever game called. I'm so glad. I couldn't have done it with anybody better. We're both from the same area, both from Hurricane, West Virginia.
2: Yep.
1: Proud to represent. And I'm so glad I was able to call this one with you.
2: This will definitely be a memorable moment for me. I appreciate everybody out there tuning in for my first time. You know, I would like to thank Max for teaching me the ropes. He's the man. And Ethan, he's the man too.
1: And so now with that, your final score one more time. Ohio 3, Marshall nothing. I'm Max Chaffin, your play-by-play voice. And I will tell you guys, good night.

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